Hey everyone, thanks so much for staying tuned in to KCSB FM in Santa Barbara, 91.9 on your radio dials. This is State of Sound. My name is Stella and I'm playing you all of California's best DIY and college rock scenes. We go all around the state to find some of the coolest stuff that's going on. It's all independently made and released. You just heard Dark Chocolate by The Framers. That's from their album I'm Feeling Fine. This is a Santa Barbara based band. If you are a regular listener of State of Sound, you probably know they played live on air a few weeks back and had an absolutely ridiculous set. They were so cool, such great energy. Before that, you heard Butterfly by Surprise Privilege. That was kind of a weird interlude. It was just 1 minute. It is from their album Hard Listen, a brand new release. And it is, of course, the only non-explicit songs, therefore the only track that I can play of theirs on this show today. They were a band, they're this crazy punk band from up in the Bay Area. I saw them play many times out at Gilman and all those sort of punk venues in Oakland and Petaluma, all the NorCal and North Bay venues. They're super weird. They did this cool BART show once in protest. And anyway, check them out if you like some weird lyrics and hardcore sounds. Before that, you heard Stay Awake by Dishwalla. This is a 90s carp band for you. If you are local, you may know the band Uncle. So the lead singer of that, Lily, is the daughter of the drummer of Dishwalla. So a little family heirloom. Before that, you heard Sounds of Liberation by Blair Gunn from San Diego. This is a brand new release as of today. So congrats, Blair Gunn, on this track. I love a political song a little bit, so especially when that has a rock influence. And that was one of the heavier songs that I have lined up for you today. First song of the set was What Difference by Lizard's Mouth. You know I love them. That was from 2024. That was just a single that was released, and I really like that track. They have some interesting layered vocals on there that I like. And if you missed it, don't worry, I have one more Lizard's Mouth song for you. Okay, I'm actually gonna play it right now. It's called New Highway, and this was released in 2024 as well, which seems like the last time they were making music, but anyway, it reminds me of the Big Sur Highway, which just opened, that streak of Highway 1, which is now accessible in the Big Sur area. So anyway, stay tuned. I hope you like this all, and I'm here till 6 p.m., so if you want some more rock and independent stuff, be sure to stay tuned. We have another dope programmer coming on at 6, so just stay tuned into KCSB FM forever. Why not? Okay, this is New Highway by Lizard's Mouth. Enjoy.

Hey everyone, thanks for staying tuned in to State of Sound here on KCSB-FM. You just heard Lights by Slutney. They are originally from UC Santa Cruz, and since graduating, I've made their way down to Los Angeles to continue making music, which is so, so exciting. All-female band, which you know I love if you are a regular here. And they're super awesome, and I'm stoked that I get to play them on air for you. Before that, you heard Come Back to Me by X. This is an older Los Angeles band from the 80s. This is from their 82 album, Under the Big Black Sun, and this is one of my very favorite tracks from them. So beautiful. Before that was Everybody's Business by Slutney, that same band from Santa Cruz, now in LA, and this is a new release from March 13th of 2026. First song of that set was New Highway by Lizard's Mouth. You know I love them. An old Isla Vista band. They're not together anymore, or at least not making music anymore, but maybe one day we'll see the return of Lizard's Mouth, and for now we get to enjoy all of their past releases. Alright, I have some more goodies for you. I'm here for half an hour longer, so be sure to stay tuned, and we got some good programmers coming on later. So, you know, KCSB is programming 24 hours a day, 7 days a week, and you can always tune in to find something interesting and new. This is your 2 hours of Isla Vista and California DIY rock music, so let's keep it going. This next track up is another one by Slutney. The track is called Bill. I hope you enjoy.

Thanks, everyone, for staying tuned in to State of Sound here on KCSB FM in Santa Barbara. You just heard Friend by Task Force Freedom, and before that was Cherry Blossom, also by Task Force Freedom. Those were two instrumental tracks from the school band from the Bay Area, both from the album Sick One, released in 2020. This band is kind of special to me because they were the very first live set I ever saw in person on KCSB. That was back on TBD with Thomas, which airs every Sunday, 4 to 6 p.m. So check him out. It is a super, super cool show. Kind of like this, but a little bit more experimental, less rock focused, and kind of down with any genre. Anyway, Task Force Freedom played live on his set, and I couldn't believe what I was hearing. I thought they were so cool, and I was so stoked to do this for myself on KCSB. So anyway, there's my little personal spiel about Task Force Freedom and why I like them so much. But they're from the Bay Area. If I didn't say it already, I know I have. Everything you hear here is from California. State of Sound is all California. So every band, even the ones that I forget to say exactly where they're from, trust me, they're all from California. And if I don't say it and you really want to know where someone is from, give me a call. 805-893-2424 is that number. Even though there are 11 minutes left on air for me today. Before that, you heard Ghosts and Girls by Buffalo Chateau. This is a guy based here in Isla Vista. He just graduated, and that's one of, I want to say, his more interesting tracks. It's a little more electronic than I tend to play here, but it's kind of doing a goth rock thing a little bit that I don't know how often y'all tune in, but the artist Winecat is a guy named Wiki Alva who does sort of goth rock stuff, who was at one point also based here in Santa Barbara at UCSB. The very first song of that set was Bill by Sletney from the album Hazel, which was released last year in 2025, almost exactly a year ago. On June 6th, that album came out. Alright, I'm here for a couple more minutes, so I'm going to play you a couple more songs in honor of this summer solstice weekend and the beautiful sunshine we're receiving here in Santa Barbara. I'm going to play you one last Eternal Wave song. I hope you enjoy. Go step outside, stretch in the sunlight, and if you haven't already made your way out, be sure to check out the summer solstice festivities. They will be happening until tomorrow, so have fun. Check them out. And for now, here is Way Out by Eternal Wave. This is an Ivy band, or was. They're moving to San Diego. Enjoy.

0: You know, I had to play that track considering I and many of my lovely peers just graduated. That was Graduation Day by Gregory Vane. This was a 90s Isla Vista band. This specific album, The Ballad of Bobby McStone, was released officially in 1999, but they had stuff going on much earlier in the 90s. Like, 92 was kind of the sweet spot for them. Anyway, Gregory Vane is now releasing music under a different name, which is Gregory Vane and the Zephyrs. So go check that out, too, for some more modern stuff. The very first song of that set was Way Out by Eternal Wave. And once again, if you liked what you heard there, Eternal Wave is currently touring around the West Coast, all the way up into Oregon, I think, and maybe even Washington. So if you're located anywhere from San Diego up to Washington, check out their tour dates and locations, and I'll be at a couple of them, actually. They're playing back in my hometown and some other cool places around the state, so I'm very excited to see how they develop on this tour. And with that, that's really all I have for you today, so thanks everyone for tuning in to State of Sound here on KCSB FM in Santa Barbara. I really appreciate all your support today, and I hope you get out and enjoy this beautiful, sunny weather. It is so lovely here in IV and out in Santa Barbara, and I'll be making my way out to Summer Solstice celebrations downtown very soon, and definitely check out that Reggae Day tomorrow. The Upbeat is a band from California who is playing a great reggae set. And anyway, the Summer Solstice celebrations are just so much fun. I really recommend you spend as much time there as you possibly can. And with that, that really ends the set. I guess I should tell you I won't be here next week because I will be with Eternal Wave on tour. But after that, I will be back until August. So, you know, next week, I don't know what you'll be hearing live on air. There will hopefully be a sub in person. And if not, it'll be a re-air of something else. And until then, stay tuned. Be sure to check out that schedule. The summer schedule is going to be slightly different. So be sure to stay tuned. Be sure to look at the KCSB schedule on kcsb.org to see when I'll be programming next. Keep an eye out for State of Sound with Stella. May everything stay the same, except for the length. I'll shorten it to 1 hour over summer. And also, I don't know exactly when the time will be, or else I would plug it right now. And this is quite enough of me yapping, but the point is, look on the website. I won't be here next week, but I'm not done. So stay tuned, and I love you, and thanks for listening to KCSB FM in Santa Barbara. So much good stuff to come. All right. I'll see you in a couple weeks. Peace out. And happy summer solstice.
1: 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Our transmitter is located on the mountain named Sinek by the Chumash in the Santa Ynez Mountains. The transmitter site, also known as Broadcast Peak, is at an elevation of 1,228 meters above sea level, or 4,028 feet. 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
3: Hey, y'all. I'm Sully, and you're here listening to KCSB FM in Santa Barbara, and you're just here jamming out to my show, The British Invasion, where we rock out and talk out to all the best of British rock and rock adjacent, and just talk about the wonderful, amazing stories behind the artists, the tracks, and the albums to get the bigger picture of British rock. And today we're just getting the bigger picture of trying and even combining new things to create a better future. And we're just doing that through a little bit of progressive rock, which I love to the bottom of my heart. I just think it's amazing to listen to and to play and to yap about. And you guys know I love to yap, so I'm very excited for that. And I'm just very excited for tonight's show and everything we're doing here tonight. And speaking of things I'm excited for, I'm really excited for the song I'm about to play, which is Chasing Rainbows from the Reasonings 2007 album Awakening, and I just think this is an absolutely incredible song, and I think that you guys are going to love it, and you're just going to love rocking out to it, and hopefully love listening to me talk out to it. So I hope that you guys love it as much as I do, and that you just have a blast tonight, because I really love this song, and I just think that it's an absolutely incredible listen, and I hope that you guys love it as much as I do.

striking chords for a theme that has no end. And if we had the chance with them,

Hey y'all, I'm Sully, and you're still here listening to KCSB FM in Santa Barbara, and you're still here jamming out to my show, The British Invasion, where we rock out and talk out to all the best of British rock and rock adjacent. And today we're just really just telling the story of trying and even combining new things to create a better future, and we're just doing that through a little bit of progressive rock, and I'm really loving that, and I'm also really loving all the songs we're playing tonight. And speaking of things that I'm really loving the song I just played, which is Convinced Disbeliever from the Future Kings of England's 2011 album, Who Is This? Who Is Coming? And I love how complex and fluid the guitar melody in this song is from the very beginning, because highly technical and polished guitar solos have always been a very big part of progressive rock. And I also love the instrumental nature of the track, because being rare in itself in rock music, but in other genres, it just shows a perfect just blend of those subgenres, and therefore just fits the theme of combinations in tonight's show theme and subgenre really well. And this album is also interesting in itself because, according to Louder, the band fittingly combines their beautiful music with a sort of vague and eerie narrative, and that to me just creates a future for the album, which is ambiguous yet beautiful because of that same feature, and I just find that amazing and really fitting. Speaking of things that I find amazing, I also find the track I played right before it really amazing, which is Play It Again, the demo version, the 2025 remaster from Automatic Rooster's 2025 album Automatic Rooster 2025 Expanded and Remastered Edition. And progressive rock is just highly just rewarded and supported for its experimentation with new sounds. So them using a keyboard and this song just having so many amazing background effects just perfectly relates to that. And I also think that the lyrics of this song bring some interesting nuance to tonight's show theme and subgenre, as they show that it's just not always necessary to try just new things. And I just find that to be a really interesting just thing to know, because some things are just perfect as they are. And I also just love this album because, as Spotify showed, it's being remastered and expanded in this way, and many new songs have been added to it, and I think that those changes have just turned the original album into something with a new future, something with a different future, which is also beautiful and interesting, and I just find that really cool to see and to witness. And speaking of things that I find really cool, into the song I played right before that, the first song I played tonight, really cool, which is Chasing Rainbows from The Reasoning's 2007 album Awakening. And to start with, I want to mention the length of this track, because many progressive rock pieces are vastly extended, and this song just brings that together. And I also find the idea of chasing rainbows really interesting, because a rainbow itself is an experiment with both light and water, and the idea of chasing a rainbow implies that you're chasing something positive, like the future we're fighting for tonight. And this band is also just really, really cool, as in a highly male-dominated industry, they have an absolutely fabulous lady, Rachel Cohen, as their lead singer, and as Last.fm writes, she has even won the Classic Rock Society's Best Female Vocalist Award not one, not two, not three, but four times. And I mean, I think that's absolutely incredible and amazing. And it brings me so much pride that I get to play this track and be a part of that, and be a part of supporting them, because they're just so cool. And speaking of things that are so cool, I find the track that I'm about to play really cool, which is Into the Fire from Panic Room's 2009 album Satellite, and I love this one, so I hope that you guys love it too.

Hey y'all, I'm Sully, and you're back listening to KCSB FM in Santa Barbara, and you're still just here jamming out to my show, The British Invasion, where we rock out and talk out to all the best of British rock and rock adjacent, and talk about the wonderful, amazing stories behind the artists, the tracks, and the albums to get the bigger picture of British rock. And today, we're still just getting the bigger picture of trying and even combining new things to create a better future, and we're just doing that through a little bit of progressive rock, and I'm loving all the songs that we just played in this last set, and I'm really loving the song I just played, which is I'm Alive Again from Badger's 2014 album, Fierce Rock and Roll. And I love this song because there seems to be a lot of experimentation with the drums in terms of both rhythm and orchestration style, and that's very valuable in progressive rock. And I also just like the idea of one feeling alive again after accomplishing or feeling things that make them happy, such as doing what tonight's show theme and subgenre encourage one to do, because that's just exactly what everyone should hopefully obtain from those things. And this song is also interesting, as Rock Soul explains, the band has been through two bassists, Tony Kaye and Paul Gravets, in its history, and it can therefore be assumed that the song's sound is a result of them having tried those new things and having had those different combinations of members. And it's all tied back to tonight's main ideals, and I just find that really cool. And I also find the song I played right before that really cool, which is Dragons and Fables from Hawkwind's 1995 album Independent Days, Volumes 1 and 2. And I just love how fast and bright this song is from the very beginning, because that just adds the complexity of the guitar and its progressive rock nature. And I also just find the idea that it brings up of Free really interesting, because that's just what allows us to try and combine new things to create an even better world, which I hope to inspire all of you to do tonight through these songs and through this discussion. And I love that so much. And I also just love the name of this song, because one of my favorite childhood shows was a sort of reimagined telling of the stories of Camelot, and it just reminds me of that. And I think it did a pretty good job of drawing in new generations by combining the old with the new, which, in my opinion, like tonight's show theme and subgenre tries to inspire, just created a future for the tales, which was new and great and really just opened it up to my generation, which I just found really interesting and really amazing. And speaking of things I find really interesting and really amazing, I find the song I played right before that really interesting and really amazing, which is Into the Fire from Panacrum's 2009 album Satellite. And I love the way that the piano blends with the acoustic guitar in this song, because it seems to be a very fitting blend of folk rock and classic rock for the progressive rock subgenre, which was largely a blending of different subgenres of rock. And I also just like the way that the lyrics describe bravely doing new things, because like all those different blendings and all those different songs, it's a really big build up for what needs to be done in tonight's show theme. And I just find it really interesting the way it talks about just trying those new things. And this band is also cool in general, because not only are they another group with an amazing female lead singer, but according to my sources, John Tucker Online, they only came together as a band because the keyboard player, Jonathan Edwards, asked their singer, Anne-Marie Helder, to combine forces with him to try out new ideas, doing pretty much exactly what tonight's show theme and progressive rock encourage one to do in order to create a brighter future for their music. And their music is just amazing, so I think that was a great choice, and I think it's perfect for tonight. And speaking of things I find perfect for tonight, I think the song I'm about to play is perfect for tonight, which is Snow White's World from A.R. Kane's 1994 album Nuclear Child, and I love this one, so I hope that you guys love it too.

Have you ever stood at the top of the world and looked across the sky?

0: Hey y'all, I'm Sully, and you're here listening to KCSB FM in Santa Barbara, and you're still just here jamming out to my show, The British Invasion, where we rock out and talk out to all the best of British rock and rock adjacent, and just talk about the wonderful, amazing stories behind the artists, the tracks, and the albums to get the bigger picture of British rock. And we're just getting a bigger picture of something that I'm really excited for and that I find really meaningful, which is trying and even combining new things to create a better future. And we're just doing that through a little bit of progressive rock. I'm also really excited to talk about the song I just played, which is Nightmare from High Tide's 2010 album, Interesting Times. And I just find it really cool how even being electronic, some of the elements of this song, some of the effects sound a bit pipe organ-esque, as experimentation with different instruments and, as previously mentioned, electronic elements was a massive part of progressive rock, and I feel like that's just a great combination of the two. And I also just think that the idea of a nightmare is spot on, as that's exactly what's predicted for a world where we don't try new things and even combine new things to fight for a better world in the future. I just think that it's really important to consider that, and I also think that it's really important to consider this track because I find it an amazing track, and I want to talk about the fact that Prog Line on YouTube says that it was actually recorded in 1986 and was later released on Spotify, and I feel like that just shows how even with all the experimentation and change of tonight's show theme and subgenre, some things can really stay the same and just be beautiful and be meaningful. And I know I've talked about that in one case before, but I think that that's still even beautiful and perfect to consider within tonight's show theme. And speaking of things that are perfect to consider with tonight's show theme, I think the next song I'm going to talk about, the song I played before that, is Stranger on the Edge of Time from Palace 1981 album Arrive Alive. And I just love the rich and otherworldly feeling of the singer's voice, because that kind of vocal style is very common in progressive rock. And I also just like the discussion of time and how someone's life can relate to time, as the discussion of time and the impacts of experimentation on the future is pretty much the entirety of what we're talking about tonight. It's a very large part of it, and it just, I feel like that hits the nail right in the head, so it makes me really happy. And I also just find this song interesting because the album it's from has a review under Good But Non-Essential on the Prog Archives website, and it shows why constantly trying and creating and combining new things to create a better future is important and is so important, because even though it's a great album, and I 100% believe that, some people might not have that feeling about it, and it's always important to do different things to find what makes you happy, even as this band did different things to find what made them happy. And obviously we all have different opinions in life, but it's important to branch out to find your own joy in the world so that you can be happy and celebrate joy for other people. And yeah, I just feel like that's a really important thing to talk about, because obviously we all have different opinions and we all find our own ways in the world. And speaking of things that I find important, I think the song I played before that is also important, which is Snow White's World from A.R. Kane's 1994 album New Clear Child. And I love the use of the beautiful slow rock, just that beautiful sound in this song with the electric guitar, along with the wind sound effects in the beginning, because it just perfectly showcases the genre combination and effect usage of progressive rock. But I also did like the discussion of different things done in the life of the singer, because it just shows how many paths are available, and I just find that really cool. And I also just find this band cool, as similar to other bands in a very white-dominated music industry, they have an amazing man of color as one of their two founding members. And the song itself is also just cool because the film it shares its name with was actually the first animated feature-length film ever produced in the USA, and I just found that cool. And I think it all just goes to show how many amazing things we're all capable in life when we do experiment and we try new things, and the world that we can create. And I love experimenting and trying new things on this show, but sadly we do have to go now, so I just hope that you have a great week and that you can come back next week.
1: 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Remember the anticipation in the crowd? Remember the song that they opened with? 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
7: Yeah, man, bless up. Yeah, man, I'm Don Carlos says, sure, you're listening to Lady J and 91.9 KCSB. Yes, FM. Bless. Check it out, you know, real cool. Seeing roots. Yes, I. Whoa, whoa, whoa. Yes, check out Lady J.

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My name is Lady J, and we're back again for another session of reggae, dancehall, and dub music on the Lady J Reggae Radio Show. 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And of course, we're starting the show with Bob Marley and the Wailers, Rasta Man Chant Naya Bingi, as we do each and every week. And it's coming off the 1973 Burning album on Tough Gong. But now let's hear another classic song from 1973, but this time it's coming from the legendary Twinkle Brothers. Here's Room Full, All Full. I'm Lady J, 91.9 KCSB Radio.

Yes, Room Full All Full. This is Norman and Roston Grant, and they are the Twinkle Brothers, and you're hearing their 1973 7-inch vinyl song called Room Full All Full, but it can also be found on their album called Old Time Something from Twinkle Music. All right, up next, the legendary toaster Rankin Joe says he's top ranking.

peace and love, Rankin' Joe bringing. This is his song called Top Ranking. And remember, Rankin' Joe is in California. He's in Los Angeles, actually, on Saturday, June 20th, alongside General Zeus and Ross Demo and Johnny Go Figure. It's From the 70 Roots to Future Bass, all brought to you by Dub Meeting. More information on Instagram at Dub Meeting. Again, this is a rubber dub dance featuring Rankin' Joe. Up next, let's hear the original king of 1980s dancehall. Here's Yellow Man.

0: They sleep on expensive bed. I'm wrap up in an expensive spread. Jamaica, I look to Miami.
1: Yes, big up Yellow Man. He says Jamaica is a little Miami. This is a song coming off his 1982 Mr. Yellow Man album on Green Sleeve Records. He says to you, this one's dedicated to you. This is Yellow Man, and he's actually featured on the Reggae on the Mountain happening actually on July 25th at Topanga Canyon. It's the 14th annual Reggae on the Mountain on that lineup again. You have Yellow Man, you have Don Carlos, Protege, and so many more. Reggae on the Mountain on Instagram. We love this, and you're hearing King Yellow Man now. Now we go from Jamaica to Carpinteria. Let's hear the Central Coast veterans call the upbeat. Here's the upbeat with their classic song, Imperial Queen.

Melody, you're my Imperial Queen. This is their song, Imperial Queen, coming off their Shuku album. And what I love is that the upbeat is actually featured on the Summer Solstice Sunday Reggae Festival in Santa Barbara at Alameda Park. Again, it's this Sunday, June 21st from noon until 7 p.m. And I love that they're going to be on this lineup. But not only are the upbeat on the Santa Barbara Summer Solstice Festival, but so is Maury and the Heavy Hitters. Here's their beautiful track called My Everything.

She's my everything. You're hearing Maury and the Heavy Hitter. She's my everything till the end of time. And we love this coming from the Heavy Hitters. Not only are they upbeat on the Santa Barbara Summer Solstice Festival, but so is Maury and the Heavy Hitters. We love that. And again, other artists on this lineup is Cornerstone and Sky Daddies. In fact, Cornerstone says, "You're always gonna be my boo," in their song called Lovers Rock. Here's one of Santa Barbara's staple reggae bands since 2005. Here's Cornerstone with their song Lovers Rock.

Yes, Cornerstone keeps on running after you in their song called Lovers Rock, which I'm sure you're going to hear when they perform at the Summer Solstice Sunday Reggae Festival in Santa Barbara at Alameda Park. Again, it's this Sunday, June 21st, and guess what? It's free. It's being hosted by Cool Ruler of KJEE, and is certainly very family friendly. Again, you're hearing Cornerstone with their song called Lovers Rock. Up next, let's hear the classic sound of the legendary reggae group Israel Vibration out of Jamaica. They just want us to live and give.

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Live and forgive. You're hearing Israel Vibration and the Roots Radics Band as they perform this song right now called Live and Give from Israel Vibration. And the good thing is that Israel Vibration and the Roots Radics, they're coming to Santa Barbara on June 25th, Thursday, June 25th at Soho, SohoSB.com, SohoSB on Instagram. You will be able to see Wisp of Israel Vibration along with the Roots Radics as they sing songs like Live and Give on the Soho stage. In fact, let's hear another Israel Vibration track. It's called Little Children.

0: Yo, yo, yo, yo, yo, yo, yo, yo, yo. Yeah, now. Yeah. This is Wiz from Israel Vibration. Over here, so you have Skelly. Go on, Skelly.
1: 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KCSB. 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
2: Yes, Israel Vibration saying tune in. In fact, they want you to tune in this Thursday, June 25th, as Israel Vibration and the Roots Radix are on their U.S. tour all of June, and they are making a stop in Santa Barbara again, Thursday, June 25th at Soho. Again, you're hearing Little Children by Israel Vibration. I love this song because it certainly reminds me of, you know, that 1965 Artibella rhythm from Studio One. Again, this is Little Children by Israel Vibration. All right, let's move on to High Energy Foundational Early Ska Instrumentals from the premier ska band out of Jamaica. From the 1960s, here's the Skatalites with their track called Magnificent Sky.

0: Usher here and Sky Daddies with their song called Mosfina. And if you're wondering, what does Mosfina mean? It translates in Spanish as more refined. And we certainly know that with 30 years of Sky Daddy playing Sky in Santa Barbara, they are definitely more refined. Remember, they are also featured on the Summer Solstice Reggae Sunday that's happening on Sunday, June 21st. It's at Alameda Park. It's free. It's from noon until 7 p.m. And including this next band, The Upbeat. We go from one Central Coast veteran band to the next. Sky Daddy celebrates 30 years. And this next band, The Upbeat, celebrates 41 years in music. Here's Upbeat with their classic track, 17 at 17.
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0: It's Lady J, 91.9 FM, KCSB Radio, and you just heard Backyard Knowledge by the Upbeat Band. And you're now hearing a song called 17 at 17, and these songs just so happen to be classic tracks from the Upbeat Band on their album called Backyard Knowledge. And what's so cool about the Upbeat is that they're actually set to perform this weekend for the Summer Solstice Reggae Festival at Alameda Park in Santa Barbara. And here to talk about their upcoming performances as well as their 40-year longevity as a ska reggae band in California is none other than the beachside band called the Upbeat. Greetings and love, Upbeat, and welcome to Lady J Reggae Show.
1: Thank you, Lady J. Very nice to be here with you. All these years been listening to you. It's been great.
0: Lovely. I love that. And I'm so happy to finally have you all on KCSB Radio, especially since you are such a foundational staple in the Santa Barbara and Carpinteria communities. And when it comes to keeping ska music alive, we know that we can depend on you. So again, give thanks for being here tonight.
2: Yeah, thanks for having us.
0: Yes.
2: I can't believe when you say that, I can't believe it's been 40 years that we've been doing this.
0: And we love that, and your fans love that too. Now, first off, I know that the Upbeat is typically a large band. So, of course, we only have with us tonight Eric and Brandon, but talk about other members of the band that are actually actively working in the band at this time.
1: We've got Chaska on drums. Chaska's been with us for quite a long time. Not since the very, very beginning, but just a couple of years after the band started. So he's been there for a very long time. And we've got Grant and Mike, a horn.

0: section. Those two have been with us since the very early days also. And then we've got a guy named Mark Maynard on trombone, who's recently joined the last few years, and he's a great addition. It's been really nice having him. And we also have a good friend, a younger generation of Jimmy Gann on keyboards. Jimmy's played in other groups such as like the Kicks and some other reggae bands. He's on a dub collective group at the moment. We also have Santa Barbara legend Zach Pike plays guitar with us also, which is just great having Zach up there with us. We love him. And we're going to be missing Oreo for this show. Oreo happens to be over in Hawaii right now. Oreo is the lead singer normally. But yeah, so that's kind of it. I mean, besides Brandon and I, Brandon's on bass and I'm on guitar myself. And yeah.
1: We'll be missing Len Price plays.
0: Oh, yes. Yes.
1: Flugelhorn. He won't be there this weekend.
2: Thanks, Ross.
3: Okay, and then Brandon, you've been there since the beginning, since 1985, correct?
1: Correct. Eric and I, this is kind of our brainchild back in 85.
3: And, you know, when we talk about the Upbeat Band, we're talking about essentially, again, 40 years of playing music in California, basically, again, since 1985. And I would say, much like how the Scatterlights have laid like this groundwork in the 1960s for genres like rocksteady and reggae and dub to manifest in Jamaica, the Upbeat have not only been influenced by two-tone ska and definitely the Scatterlights, but I would say that the Upbeat has also been pioneers in their own right of California ska scene. Talk about how the band came together in 1985 and even playing, you know, ska and Ivy and Carp in LA during those early days.
1: It was funny. I think when I said, when I used the term brainchild, it made it sound like we've been thinking about this for many years before forming it, but it really didn't work out that way. I think we were just turned on to, like you mentioned, two-tone ska, and some of that late 70s, early 80s music. And it just really touched us in a way where we just thought, we need to do this. We need to do something like this. I mean, in a very short amount of time, Eric and I thought, we need to form a band. We were fortunate enough to, Eric's stepdad at the time, Fast Freddy, who's no longer with us, rest in peace, was a master guitar player himself. So when we told him, we heard this music, we really want to do it, he was the perfect person because he handed me a bass guitar in that moment and Eric a guitar and taught us a song. And we pretty much hit the ground running at that time.
3: And I love that so many of your fans remember those early years. And I know recently, back in 2024, you lost your organ and keyboard player, Dan. So my sincerest condolences in that regard. But everyone knows that it's hard to even keep a two-member group together, let alone a big band like the Upbeat. And over the years, you know, some of your most prominent projects for me, I think, have been works like, you know, the Backyard Knowledge, which we heard earlier, and even the self-titled Upbeat album. And of course, my favorite, the Shuku album. And some of my favorite songs are definitely 17 at 17. Again, I played that earlier. And even Sitting on the Hill and Treasures, which are all on Backyard Knowledge, and Rosalina for the Upbeat album, and Farmer Man and Imperial Queen and Shuku Power, which gets his name off the Shuku album. What would you say some are the most popular songs and fan favorites coming from those three albums?
0: Boy, I think you hit it right there with, like, I mean, Rosalina was just a kind of just us being teenagers in high school and trying to make a fun kind of fast song that would drop into kind of a reggae vibe, you know, back and forth, us being teenagers and just having energy and angst and trying to mix those worlds. And then 17 at 17, I think people really enjoy hearing that a lot. I kind of noticed there's a lot of younger kids, I say younger, you know, teens and 20s and so in Carp, that really love that Shuku record also. And they love a lot of those cuts off of that, you know, some of the Ethiopian covers that we did, and Cassandra and Farmer Man, like you said, great song. All those songs, you know, they seem to be very popular. So.
3: And when we're talking about California ska and two-tone ska bands, the ones that for me that come to mind are like the Untouchables or Sublime or Hepcat or the Agarites. Yeah. Tell us some of the bands that the Upbeat has shared the stage with over the years.
0: You kind of hit all those bands right there we have played with, you know. I mean, we've been so fortunate, you know, to get to play with bands that we admired. I mean, we got to play with the Scottalites back in the early days at like La Casa de la Raza with, you know, Tommy McCook was there and Roland Alfonso and, you know, some of the greats. And then We've shared the stage with Burning Spear and the Twinkle Brothers. And I mean, the list is so long. We've been so lucky to be where we've been at. And alongside with, you know, the more California bands, like we played early days with No Doubt in these just tiny little clubs and Fishbone and, you know, you name it. We've been really lucky to kind of hit it with all those bands. It's been really fun. Yeah.
3: And I think that's just so legendary. But, you know, who are some of your favorite ska bands that you're listening to now, whether it's traditional Jamaican ska or UK or, of course, California?
0: Well, for me, I mean, I still enjoy listening to a lot of the older Skatalite stuff myself. I mean, the new stuff's great too, but I don't know. I just love the vibe and feel of the old stuff. And then I'm still just a huge fan personally of like the Specials were a great band. If you want to go into that kind of world, I mean, what a great band. And all those bands like the Selector and the English Beat, man, those early records were phenomenal. You know, I feel personally, and you know, I love Fishbone a lot. Fishbone's one of my favorites. I still listen to them on a regular basis. And Hepcat is one of my all-time favorites. I mean, we met all those guys as kids, you know. We were all just kids because we hung out in a scene together, and we all had the same interests and the same likes of music. And that's how we befriended all those guys, and just through the love of music. And their bands are just incredible. And Agrolites, we love all those guys. By the way, Roger from the Agrolites, the great keyboardist, he played on that Shuku record. And so, I mean, it's just little things like that. You know, we all kind of a big family knowing all these guys.
1: I find what's interesting is that in mid-90s, when ska became popular and commercialized, we'd been doing it already for 10 years. And we really were following at that time, like I said, those bands of the late 70s, early 80s, especially the two-tone bands. We were really, even though we're from this bubble of surfside town of Carpinteria, I think we were really intrigued and drawn to that kind of harder punk-edged two-tone like sound, like the Specials and the Selector. And so we've kind of just continued to lean on that, never really wanted to let the music get too, for lack of a better term, kind of happy ska. We wanted to keep that edge moving forward. And I think we've been able to successfully do that through what we've put out on the albums and our live shows today.
0: Along with the message too, you know, we were really into unity and, you know, fighting racism, and what their messages are always is what hooked us. Yeah. Trying to keep that going.
3: And that's so important. And, you know, speaking of sharing the stage, you'll be sharing the stage with your friends Cornerstone and Ska Daddies and even the Heavy Hitters for the 2026 Santa Barbara Summer Solstice Reggae Festival that's happening at Alameda Park this Sunday, June 21st, which is also Father's Day. So happy Father's Day in advance to you. But also, the people should know that it's a free event hosted by our friend Cool Ruler from KJEE. Tell us more about this event, which you actually performed last year in 2025 as well. Tell us more.
0: Being that it's a free event is great. You know, everybody can just come out and have a really good time. Being that it's on the Sunday of Solstice, I mean, we've played over the years on the Saturday and it's just crazy crowded, which is great. It's a ton of fun. But the nice thing about Sunday, the crowd mellows out just a little bit and everybody can come out and have a great time. And I think it's a great thing that the Solstice organization does this on Sundays now. Because, you know, they all this effort it takes to bring in the stage and all the vendors and everybody else. And it used to just be a one-day event for years. And I'm glad now that it's a more of a multi-day event. And it's just more opportunity for people to come out and enjoy. And now that it's reggae on Sundays is the theme, it's great. And yeah, all those bands are great. Love all those guys. And Cornerstone, Fredo used to be with the Upbeat for many, many, many years. And one of my favorites, too. So.
3: And I saw that Sky Daddies commented on your Summer Solstice flyer on your Instagram post. He wrote 30 years of gigs together. What do you think when you read like a message like that from Sky Daddies, one of your peers in the music?
0: Yeah, it's crazy. You know, I mean, it feels like it was just yesterday. I mean, I don't know. You know, I still feel so young at heart. I don't know. When we say these numbers, 30, 40 years, it's like, no, it's not. It can't be, you know?
1: I remember, I think at one point, all of us may have dreamed of touring the world and taking the Upbeat to the far reaches of the planet. But at the same time, we also all agreed that we just wanted to keep doing this until the day we die, until we can't do it any longer. And hopefully that's still a long way off in the future, but it does, looking back at 40 years, it's hard to believe.
3: Now, what would you say some of the favorites that fans could expect to hear on your Upbeat set list at the summer solstice on this Sunday, June 21st.
1: Well, I think we'll definitely put 1717 on there.
0: We're going to do, I think, a Skylights cover, maybe. We're going to do originals, a song called Hossfly, I believe. We're going to do Old Town.
1: Governmental Lunacy.
0: Oh, yeah. Okay, there you go.
1: Imperial Queen, which you mentioned, Lady J.
3: I think that that's going to cover at least all three albums, and the fans are going to love that. I feel like it's going to be a great set with what you've mentioned, and I know that you love playing live as a band, and live shows have always been, like, definitely on the forefront of the upbeat, more than even recording as a band in the studio. And not only do you have the Santa Barbara Summer Solstice Reggae Festival that's happening on Sunday, but every year for the past 40 years, it's also been the California Avocado Festival that continues to welcome you back to the main stage to perform, you know, the upbeat hits. Tell us about this longstanding love that the California Avocado Fest has for the upbeat band.
1: It really does mean so much to us. I mean, we certainly feel the love in Carpinteria and surrounding areas that seems to come each year. There's no question that we really look forward to that event every year, playing on a big stage with a powerful sound system, and just playing for our people who seem to appreciate and love everything we do, and we love them. So it's kind of that back and forth. We really feel the energy, and that it helps us put more energy out there.
3: And when and where does it take place each year?
1: It's always that first Saturday in October.
0: Downtown Carpinteria.
3: Nice.
0: It's a good time. Another free event.
1: Yeah, another free event. One thing I want to mention before, Oreo will not be there Saturday. So he's been a critical part of the band from the beginning also. He's always gone back and forth to Hawaii. And for this coming weekend, he will not be coming back for the show. So we always do miss him.
3: Yes, big up Oreo, and I'm sure he'll forward on other events where the upbeat is performing, but just not this one this time. We overstand. Again, we're at 91.9 FM, KCSB Radio, and I'm Lady J, and we're still here with the veteran Santa Barbara ska band called The Upbeat, who again will be at the Santa Barbara Summer Solstice Festival. It's a reggae festival this Sunday, June 21st at Alameda Park, for free, and even later in the year at the California Avocado Festival. Where can fans find you on social media for more info about all the upbeat events?
1: Definitely on our Instagram or Facebook.
0: Upbeat Official.
3: Upbeat Official. But what do you say to your California fans who've been supporting the upbeat for 40 years? What do you say to them?
0: Well, we say thank you. I mean, they make it fun for us when they're out dancing and just having a good old time. We just feed off their energy. It's just makes it fun. It's what it's all about.
3: Yeah.
1: But like Eric said, we're just so thankful for the audience and the people, and that we just consider our large extended family, because it really does provide the energy to keep doing it.
3: And I love that. And, you know, the upbeat to me is so high energy, fun. It's a ska band that, again, is based here on the Central Coast. And I just want to say, just keep it up, keep going, and keep ska alive. And, you know, give thanks again for joining me here on 91.9 FM KCSB Radio. Blessings and love.
0: Thank you, Lady J. Appreciate it.
1: We didn't really get to talk about you. You know, you've been doing this for a long time, too.
3: Yeah, not as long as you guys. You're since 1985. I'm since 1995. So I came 10 years after you guys.
1: All right.
3: Yes.
1: Nice.
3: It's been fun. Like, community radio is just the best. So like you, as long as, you know, I can, I'm going to continue to just do community radio. And
1: it means a lot to us that you reached out to us and that you cared to interview us. So thanks for that.
0: Yes. Yeah. Thank you very much. We appreciate it.
3: All right.
1: Thank you.
3: Bless.
1: Blessings. Hey, this is Hawson and Skerrick from The Upbeat.
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Yes, we're still vibing to the Upbeat Band with their song called Sitting on the Hill. And now let's hear Santa Barbara's very own reggae band, Cornerstone, as they actually run to the hills.

Yes, Run to the Hills, one of Cornerstone's very popular, most favorited songs, Run to the Hills. And yes, nothing but veterans on the Santa Barbara Summer Solstice Reggae Festival that again is happening on Sunday, June 21st at Alameda Park. Again, the stage is going to be featuring so many artists with 20-year veterans, Cornerstone, 30-year veterans, Ska Daddies, and 40-year veterans, The Upbeat, all bringing you the Central Coast sounds at the Summer Solstice Reggae Fest in Santa Barbara. It's tomorrow, June 21st, again at Alameda Park. It's free, it's family-friendly, and again, it's hosted by The Cool Ruler. And we love this. Again, you first heard The Upbeat, Sitting on the Hill. You're now hearing Cornerstone, Run to the Hills. So it's only right to play the living legend, Burning Spear, who sings Man in the Hills.

Yes, If We Should Live Up in the Hills, a classic Burning Spear song coming off his 1976 album also entitled Man in the Hills. And Burning Spear, he's going to be making his way to California. In fact, he's also performing on Sunday, June 21st, but this time it's at Reggae Night at the Hollywood Bowl with Ziggy Marley and Zuri Marley, and of course, Burning Spear. Again, it's 2301 North Highland Avenue in Hollywood. Of course, again, this is Sunday, June 21st. But Burning Spear will also be the main featured headliner for the summer festival called Reggae on the River. It's brought to you by the Mateel Community Center at the County Line Ranch in Humboldt. And that lineup is so extensive with Kabaka Pyramid and Don Carlos, Desiree, Perfect Gitamani, Janine, Big Mountain, Rick Jam, Mystic Marley, President Brown, Junior Toots, Mystic, Mighty Mystic, and so many more. Reggae Angels, the list goes on and on. ReggaeOnTheRiver.com, Reggae on the River on Instagram. It's been so loveful. 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
1: This is a gentle reminder from KCSB FM to take out your trash. There are bacteria and germs. The trash may smell unpleasant. It's the decent thing to do. Secure the bag. Take out the trash. 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

everybody. Welcome back to KCSB FM in Santa Barbara. I'm coming to you right underneath our very own, very lovely Stork Tower. My name is DJ Cher, and you're listening to The Traveler's Playlist. A little show here at KCSB where we talk about different music from different parts about the world in different eras. And we've talked about stuff from funk music to Italian disco, UKG, Tropicalia. But today, for some reason, I decided to switch it up. And that is, I want to try and do a little compilation of all the great songs we've played. So for this episode of the Traveler's Playlist, right here at KCSB FM in Santa Barbara, I'm going to be playing my favorite songs over the last few months I've had this show. So for that, here's our first song, Hustle With Every Muscle by the KGs. Hope you guys enjoy.

All right, right. Again, welcome back to KCB FM in Santa Barbara. What you just heard was Hustle with Every Muscle by the KGs, Feel My Love by Boogie Boots, and Love on the Rocks by iCoco Trill. Pretty great three songs, actually. The first two I actually used to play on my old show, the Underground, where I played funk music. And the third one I played on my Euro-Italian funk song, funk show for KCSB back in, I believe, end of April. But yeah, I hope you guys enjoyed it. You know, it's a beautiful day today. It's a beautiful week. I actually graduated last week. And this is going to be one of my last ever shows here at KCSB. So hence the, you know, the need for me to have this kind of episode, you know, where I show off a little bit of everything. You know, I just want to, you know, show you guys a little bit of what you stuck along with throughout the way. And yeah, for my last ever show next week, I have something else very cool planned out, you know, very, very funky and very, very much embodies Isla Vista as a place. You know, it is being my last, you know, show and my last time in Isla Vista as a KCSB broadcaster. But I hope you guys enjoyed those three songs. You hear the next ones coming up. Here is Troublemaker by the Munich Machine. I'm going to say that one more time. Troublemaker by the Munich Machine. I hope you guys caught that. And let's go.

All right, welcome back to our lovely, lovely listeners. This is KCSB FM in Santa Barbara, right underneath our very own Stork Tower. That's 91.9 on your radio dial if you want to tell all your family and friends, because it would be a lot cooler if they did. What you just heard was Troublemaker by Munich Machine, One of Those Summers by B-Funk All-Stars, and Jesse by Mother Earth. Those three songs are actually from three different eras of music. So the first one, Troublemaker by Munich Machine, was actually part of our Eurofunk, Eurodisco per se. And it shows German

school, which is very interesting to say the least. It's very it's very repetitive, but it's good. You know, a personal favorite of mine. The next one we have is for my other show, my older show, The Underground, which was one of the song we played was one of those summers by P-Funk All-Stars. P-Funk is actually short for Parliament Funkadelic, which were two bands created by the same artist, George Clinton. And essentially he created those two different bands at two different times, putting two different sorts of music and combined them to create his own little Parliament Funkadelic collective, which created it as its own brand of music called P-Funk, which is short for Parliament Funkadelic. And the last one is Jesse by Mother Earth, also a part of the Parliament Funkadelic crew. Though it isn't really by the band's Parliament, no Funkadelic, it has a lot of the same elements of the song, which is why I chose it. It's a very awesome song. It's very three important songs from two different playlists, two different genres. And yeah, it's very important to me. And during my time at UCSB, I always used to look back at these songs and listen to them and see how I could, you know, do better. And some of these songs I picked right now, I really don't think I could have done much better. There really were some great songs. Speaking of which, the next song we have is something which is near and dear to me. It is a qawwali, which is a form of Sufi music. It's a traditional music from Pakistan and India, South Asia. And it's a form of proclamation, but it's the most beautiful form of proclamation you probably would have ever heard. And it's done by the legendary Nusrat Fateh Ali Khan, and it's one of my absolute favorite songs of all time. You know, it's something I like to play on really long drives, so take it in, enjoy the atmosphere, because here is Nothing Without You by Nusrat Fateh Ali Khan.

All right, everybody, welcome back to KCZB FM in Santa Barbara. My name is DJ Share, and you're listening to the Traveler's Playlist right here underneath our very own Stoke Tower. What you just heard was Nothing Without You by Nosrat Fateh Ali Khan, Girls by King Hamada, and Kino Kotoketku by Kino Kotoketu. But yeah, those three songs were from actually two different countries, if you couldn't tell before, from, well, the different languages. We have the first song, Nothing Without You, is from Pakistan. It's from, it's a type of genre called Qawwali, which is essentially a form of gospel for Sufism and Islam. It's a very instrumental, heavy kind of gospel, but it's very beautiful and feels very atmospheric in my opinion, kind of similar to shoegaze. On the other end, we have the other two songs from Japan, and they're actually a part of Japanese indie rock, right? Which was a very big and growing part of Japan in the early 2000s, it was kind of one of their core music groups. But now it's a little bit more J-pop. Back then it was more, well, J-indie, right? And the reason I chose these two songs to play today and on my show before, because this is a compilation of all the songs I have played before in the past on previous shows, is because they're actually they kind of represent two important places in my life. The first one being Pakistan, my home where I grew up. You know, it's my first 19 years of life over there, living in Karachi and listening to Nusrat Ali Khan on growing up, and actually heard his nephew, who's also quite famous live. I've seen him live, and you know, I used to see other Qawwali performers as well, and it's just a huge theatrical performance just watching it. So beautiful, incredible. And yeah, whenever I listen to the song, it just reminds me of home, you know, just being, you know, driving down the coast, you know, going to French Beach with my friends and listening to this song in the car, which I think was really awesome. And the second two songs remind me of my study abroad in Japan, where I studied in my junior year. I was there for around 5 months in Tokyo, and it was just so awesome. And I was just exposed to the music scene there. I used to live in this area called Kichijoji, and it was just, it's known for a lot of jazz bars. And I used to go to a lot of jazz bars, which was a lot of fun. And this kind of reminds me of that similar element, as well as also reminds me of the specific concert I used to go to with my friends. It was actually this in this like hole-in-the-wall restaurant, or not even a restaurant, but a hole-in-the-wall, where you just, you know, you'd knock on a door and someone would open it. You have to go down to the basement, and then there'd be this band playing in this like smaller room, and it's just like way too packed, and that used to be so much fun. But yeah, they used to play some really, really, really great J-indie, and yeah. And this kind of reminded me of that. That's why I kind of wanted to play it. But yeah, for our next song and final song, actually, this is a one that's really near and dear to me and very, very important. And that's because it was the last song I played on my first ever show at KCSB. My first show I ever played in the, I believe this was 6 months ago. This must have been January when I just came back for winter break. I played my first ever show, which was about, well, funk music, and you know, I decided to end it off with this song, which is my favorite funk song ever, actually. And it's a really awesome song, and I keep listening to it. It keeps reminding me of my first show, so I think it'd be pretty awesome to finish off this compilation of my favorite songs with, well, my favorite song. So here is Never Buy Texas from a Cowboy by the Brides of Funkenstein. Thank you guys for tuning in, and I hope you tune in for my final show last week. Love you guys. Stay fresh. Stay funky. Here is Never Buy Texas from a Cowboy.

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0: Have you ever wanted to time travel back into the late 2010s? 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

0: That's what all the boys and girls listening to the record are going to do. You ready, Bert?
1: Look, no, Artie. What do you see? I don't like.
0: And are all you kids ready? Good. Okay, everybody, wash! 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
1: June marks LGBTQ+ Pride Month, a month-long celebration and commemoration highlighting LGBTQ+ people. But first, a history lesson. The first Pride March was held in New York City on June 28, 1970, on the one-year anniversary of the Stonewall Uprising, a series of spontaneous protests by members of the LGBTQ community in response to a police raid that began in the early morning hours of June 28, 1969, at the Stonewall Inn in Greenwich Village in New York City. Today, celebrations include pride parades, picnics, parties, workshops, and concerts, attracting millions of participants from around the world. Memorials are also held during this month for those members of the community who have been lost to hate crimes or HIV and AIDS. Pride Month continues to recognize the impact that lesbian, gay, bisexual, and transgender individuals have had on history, locally, nationally, and internationally. We here at KCSB will recognize that impact throughout Pride Month. So stay tuned, take care, and take pride.
2: According to the American College Health Association National College Health Assessment from 2018, more than 95% of college students surveyed reported eating less than 5 servings of fruits and vegetables per day. Vegetables and fruits are essential to a healthy diet, and variety is as important as quantity. 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No single fruit or vegetable provides all the nutrients you need, so be sure to eat plenty every day. 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

0: That was Last Day on Earth by Slumped, followed by Apple Salad by Shut Ups. And we got Slumped on the line right now. Yo, what's up? You're listening to Your Life in America on KCSB 91.9 FM in Santa Barbara and live on kcsb.org. Thanks for tuning in. Thanks, everyone, for supporting the show. Got lots of interviews that have happened in the last couple weeks, so check them out wherever you stream music. Every interview from this show is available on Your Life in America Spotify. And the show's live on the radio every Saturday night at 10 p.m. Got a dope guest on the line tonight. We got Nate from the band Slumped on the phone line. Nate, what's up?
1: What's up, man? How you doing?
0: I'm chilling. How are you?
1: I'm great. I just taking it easy at home right now. Hanging out with my dog. Cracked open a drink.
0: Sick.
1: Life is good.
0: Yo, life is good, man. That's real. What kind of dog do you have?
1: I don't even know, dude. She's like white, and she's about like, I don't know. Here, stand up. She's like, she's like a foot and some change long, maybe a pushing 2 feet long. She's like, you know, she's like, I don't even know how to describe her, man. She's just like a stray dog from Mexico. Nice.
0: That's dope.
1: Yeah.
0: That's dope.
1: Yeah.
0: So she's been through a little bit.
1: Like, yeah, she's hella loud and annoying, and she's like kind of bad, but but we love her and we take care of her.
0: That's right. That's what's up. Where are you calling from right now?
1: I'm calling from Frisco.
0: Frisco. So do you live? Yes, I've spent some time in San Francisco. Where exactly? Last time I was there, where I was on tour with In Time, my friend's band In Time, and they played Neck of the Woods. Like the downstairs part, which was dope. This band covered Allegiance, which was sick. It was Will's band. I can't remember which one because he's in like 50 bands. So that we were kicking it there, and then like Mission District, I think. So that's where I was.
1: When was this? Was this like the other day?
0: No. This was like in September. It was like
1: that sounds like really recent.
0: No, it was like in September. So what part of San Francisco are you in? Do you live in?
1: So I live like Outer Mission, kind of towards Daly City, Ingleside, kind of like on the border of all these different neighborhoods. I would call it Ingleside. So if you're looking for me and you want to come kill me, that's where you can come find me. I'm walking my dog, my little rat dog everywhere.
0: That's right.
1: So I live out here. It's hella cool. It's like, it's pretty quiet. Other than the fact that I live off the side of the freeway, I live off the side of 280.
0: Okay.
1: So I'm literally staring at the freeway, like in my backyard. So
0: yeah.
1: Other than that though, the neighborhood itself is pretty quiet.
0: That's sick. Yeah. I lived by the freeway at one point and I kind of got used to it and
1: I'm just used to it.
0: Yeah. And like, I'd fall asleep to it every night. And then I moved away from the freeway and I was like, yo, it's way too quiet here, man.
1: Yeah. It's weird. It's like, it's hella weird when you go to somebody else's house, or I stay the night at somewhere, or like, you know, being on tour all the time, I'll sleep in a hotel room every night and like, it's all quiet.
0: Yeah.
1: It freaks me out. I can hear my tinnitus like kicking in. You know what I mean? Like my ear starts ringing. I'm like, dude, it's like way too quiet, you know?
0: Yeah, I love.
1: I like it, though. I like the busyness.
0: Me too, man. I love the city. I love San Francisco also. It's a really, really cool place. And, if you're making it work out there and you got your bread up a little bit, I guess, that's sick.
1: Yeah, I would say bread is down right now.
0: Yeah. But bread, you're doing
1: bread
0: it, though.
1: Bread is at an all-time low. But my spirits are at an all-time high, truly.
0: That's all that matters, man, you know?
1: Yeah.
0: Yeah, because I live in Santa Barbara, but, like, and I think people, and people often are like, oh, Santa Barbara, and I'm like, dude, like, I work for a nonprofit, and I don't make that much money, but I just make it work, you know?
1: Yeah. I mean, if it's just on your mind, like, making it work every month, then it's just going to work, you know? You can't not make it work, you know?
0: There's always a solution. It's like,
1: well, I only have one option, is to make it work no matter what. Whatever the solution may be.
0: Yeah, that's what's up. Like, yeah, I love California from top to bottom. It's awesome.
1: Same.
0: My last time in San Francisco, that time we were there for like 2 days. It was dope, dude. I really think I was like, San Francisco is awesome.
1: I don't know how I've never run into you, because like I go to shows all the time in the city, and I mean, you know what I mean?
0: I'm sure we've been cross paths at some point.
1: We've probably been in the same room like multiple times.
0: Yeah. Yeah. But I'm going to come up there for RBS. I'm coming. I guess I can't announce this show yet, but we have a bigger show in Oxnard the Saturday of RBS Fest.
1: All right. Yeah.
0: But I think I'm going to mob up there to see Allegiance on Friday night.
1: Is Allegiance playing?
0: Yeah, they're like coming back and playing the pre-show. So I was and I'm like, dude, I'm 33. So like that was like a band that came out when I was getting into hardcore. So
1: Yeah.
0: I just love San Francisco. So I think I'm going to mob up there and kick it with Will Hendo.
1: You should. That's clean.
0: Yeah. I haven't been to Gilman in a minute either. So,
1: You know what's so funny is that I'm supposed to, I don't even know if I'm going to be home to play that, because I may or may not be on tour. Because that's like, I don't even, when is that? Like April or something like that?
0: I think it's April, yeah.
1: Yeah, it's like at the end, it's the last weekend of April. And I'm like, I may or may not be leaving for a U.S. tour that, like, around then. I hope that I can play it, because Fentanyl, my other band, is supposed to play. I think we're supposed to play the Friday or Saturday.
0: Oh yeah. I think it is the pre-show that Fentanyl is on, I think.
1: Yeah, it's gonna be like it's kind of a stacked show, but
0: it's dope. Yeah,
1: I'm kind of not like, I'm trying not to get my hopes up, because I don't know the exact days of my tour yet. So if I could play it, I would be super grateful and appreciative to play it, but also like, but I mean, I don't know, like there's a lot of other bands though, you know, coming from like different places that kind of like, I'm like, it's supposed to be RBS. You know what I mean? And I'm just like, it's cool. And I all the love and respect and support to Danny and Ace. Shout out Danny and Ace. But I'm like, come on. That's our thing. RBS is our thing. You know what I mean?
0: Yeah.
1: I'm being a little stuck up.
0: No, it's all right. I mean, that's, you got to rep that, dude. That's
1: what I'm saying. It's like, bro, that's ours. Because
0: like, you could throw down like a 2-day RBS fest with just, like, could, Northern California fit, bands, and that it would be tight.
1: You could do it in one day.
0: Yeah.
1: You know what? I think we should just do, like, battle the band style, 15-minute sets, just backline the whole time, and then just get, like, just put, like, 15, 20 bands on, and that'll last for, like, you know, a few hours. And then, boom, everyone goes home. Your feet don't hurt. Your back don't hurt.
0: Dude, yeah.
1: You get to go to bed on a reasonable time.
0: Yep.
1: That's what I'm more into nowadays.
0: Me too.
1: Yeah. That's why, like, when I book shows and stuff, or if I ever try to, like, book shows, I, like, maximum 4 bands.
0: Yeah.
1: Maximum.
0: Yeah.
1: Like, there's no need. It's so funny, too, because, like, pre-pandemic, bands, they would be, like, there would be like a 6-band bill, and you're like, oh my God.
0: Yeah.
1: But now it's like 3-band bills, and it's so clean.
0: I rock with that, man. I'm all right with that.
1: Yeah.
0: We do.
1: Same.
0: We have like bigger, like, I think when it's like a touring package or something where it's like, okay, we need to have 6 or something, it happens. But yeah, we do a lot of 4-band shows that are done by like 9:45. It's so sick.
1: That's what I mean. Sometimes I'm like, it catches me off guard, because I'm like, oh, well, I budgeted for midnight, but now it's over by 9. I don't know what to do with the rest of these 3 hours. I'm already outside.
0: I know. Yeah.
1: Anyway.
0: Yeah. All right. Well, we're talking to Nate from the band Slumped. If you want to let us know what you do in Slumped and who the other members are.
1: Yeah, for sure. So I'm Nate. Obviously, I play guitar and I sing. I play lead guitar. All the ripping guitar solos.
0: Yep.
1: And all the primary vocals. And then we have Blue Broderick from the band Diners as a permanent member.
0: Nice.
1: I have kind of like a rotating list of drummers. Like, I got this dude, Adrian. He also plays in my other band, Fentanyl, sometimes. He has a crazy last name. I can't even remember his last name. It's like German, but he's like Filipino, so it's really weird. But
0: that's sick.
1: And yeah. It's crazy. And then we have this other dude, Will Jenkins, who wrote all the drum parts, or played them rather, like on the record. And And then what's it called? And then Reese Moran, obviously, on rhythm guitar and backup vocals. And some, who else was, who am I missing? So, oh, bass. And then for bass, we've been having Hadley Davis from the band Shut Ups playing. And he's like, but we've had like Thomas from Spy play bass. Like I've had like Jacob Breeze from Old Spiritual Cramp play bass. Like, you know what I mean? So it's kind of just like rotating list of members. I have my buddy Cole Berber, who actually lives in Santa Barbara. He plays, sometimes he'll play synth and lead guitar with me.
0: Oh, sick.
1: Basically, it's like, it's just kind of whoever can do whatever. Like, sometimes I'll have Cole or somebody playing lead guitar with me, but if Reese or something can't go or can't be at the show, I'll have Cole play all the rhythms and I'll do, sing all Reese's parts, and then I'll have Blue do the guitar leads and harmonies and synthesizer.
0: Sick.
1: So it's kind of crazy. It's kind of just like, I just throw out like a wide net, like between like my music friends. And I'm like, yo, who can do this?
0: Yeah. And it works.
1: And it's like, and it works somehow. I don't know.
0: Yeah.
1: Well, sometimes it's like comes down to the wire, you know?
0: Yeah. Yeah. Well, so you guys make, Slumped is a good band and has good songs. So I bet people are stoked to play those live, you know? And you guys, play a lot of dope shows too.
1: We have been playing historically. We have not played cool shows, but recently in the last like couple of years, like I would say kind of when we played with, we did two shows in Southern California with Super Heaven.
0: Yeah.
1: And that was kind of the beginning of like where the shows started to get cooler. You know what I mean?
0: Yeah.
1: But like before that, I'm not even joking you. So many of our shows were bogus. Like it was like favors we were doing for people, and hey, my friend's band needs a support band for this day in the week. Like it's like a Wednesday, you know what I mean? It's just like, like, but now it's like, it's kind of developing into this kind of this go-to band kind of thing. You know what I mean? Like now people are, you know, it's starting to catch people's attention, and I'm in no rush whatsoever. You know what I mean? I'm like, whatever, it could take however long it needs to take. But like, you know, now we have the shows with like, we had those shows with Trauma Ray in Southern California recently, and we had those shows and like all these shows are like, you know, bigger, sold out. We just played with that band Ultra Q and Just Friends at the Gilman, and that was like sold out. And so we've just been playing like these like, oh, we played like Jesus Piece, two shows with Jesus
0: Piece. Oh, that's right. That's sick.
1: Yeah, super, super random. And it was just like, I like being that, you know, I like kind of being that oddball band on the bill sometimes. Not all the time, but sometimes. You know what I mean? And then what else? And then then that show with Pity Sex or whatever that's coming up. And then that band Anxious. So we have like, we have really cool shows that have just been boom, boom, boom, boom, boom, like back to back to back. And, it's like super unusual for the band, like to be honest. And so like, I'm getting up there kind of like, I'm like staring at like a bunch of people. And I know that they're obvious. I didn't sell the show out, but I'm just like looking at all these people. Like, I can't believe like I'm up here right now, like playing for it. It's almost, it feels hilarious because I've been at the band for so long. You know what I mean?
0: Yeah, for sure. Yeah. It's, I mean, you've been in music for a while and played in lots of bands and are in bands. Like, you know, it's kind of just like paid dues. You know what I mean? Like,
1: yeah, definitely.
0: When I listen to Slumped, it's like similar to Seltzer and, you know, bands like Spiritual Cramp and like Drug Church and stuff. And like, it's just good music, you know, like it's just like I listen to the self-titled Slumped LP and like, it's just, Last Day on Earth, it's just like, you know, and I know like people who are super technical and musical will be like, oh, it doesn't have this or whatever, but it's like, it's just kind of the music where I'm like, dude, how could you like not enjoy this?
1: I mean, like, that's supposed to just be fun. It's anything else, like before it's like some parts like that are like messy and stuff that I left in the record like on purpose. I was like, you know, that guitar solo kind of sucked, but like it's like messy and I kind of like it that way. You know what I mean? Like,
0: yeah.
1: Or something like that. You know what I mean? Or like, I'll do like a sloppy take of a guitar solo or lead or something, or like I'll kind of, you know, flub one of the notes or whatever. And it's just like, and I'm like, you know what? No, it's like more fun. It feels more natural. Yeah. Like that's kind of what the decision comes down to. It's not like this is the best take. This sounds like a computer did it. Like I'm not into that. I'm no, into making sick. Like fun music. You know what I mean? Like,
0: yeah.
1: And I think what I try to do, and I think what I do decently is with Slump anyway, like write super fun music. And I try to like, and people like don't get it at first. And they hear it, and maybe it comes off more serious in the recording. But then when we play live, it's kind of this spectacle. And it's like there's a synthesizer, and then we're doing, like, guitar harmonies. You know what I mean? Like, twin guitar solos and stuff like that. So it's like, yeah. So it's – I don't know. People, after they watch it, they're like, oh, like, I didn't know – I didn't know that it was, like – stick, you know what I mean? Like, yeah, dude, it's like fun and sick.
0: Yeah, know? I think that especially when you know there's you got people coming from hardcore or who are also involved in hardcore. That element of like what separates a band like Slumped or Military Gun or something like that, who can play lots of like diverse shows and lineups, but it's not like your traditional like alt rock or whatever band. It's like. Like you guys, yeah. Like you know what a like epic show is and what like a really energetic set is and like how to make that music, or not how to make that music, but how to play that. And like that really always transitions into, you know, I feel like there's a lot of really that's happening a lot in like the hardcore and hardcore adjacent. Like you said,
1: definitely.
0: Like
1: I think people are just like getting kind of sick of playing the same thing. I mean, right now it's like. Right now, in my opinion, I'm like, there's like six hardcore bands. You know what I mean? And it's just like, it's the same ones that everybody books, and they're the best ones that everybody's decided are the best ones. And they're the same ones that get booked on every bill. And I'm like, that sucks. No offense, because they're probably, you know, my friends. But like, I'm like, that sucks. I don't even want to go to that show because there's going to be too many kids there and it's going to be all hot, sweaty.
0: Yeah.
1: And I'm wearing a super expensive jacket, and I don't want someone to rip it.
0: Yeah.
1: You know what I mean?
0: No, I got
1: and
0: you.
1: Some kid's going to mosh and like hit me in the face, and I'm going to beat this kid up or something. I don't know.
0: Yeah.
1: So it's like, so I think everyone's getting sick of that. And I think everyone's kind of moving more towards like writing actual music. You know what I mean? It's like, and obviously like hardcore music is music, but it's like right now it's kind of, you know, it's kind of just like, it's kind of stale, if I'm being honest. You know what I mean? It's like, I like a lot of bands. There are some contemporary hardcore bands that I do like, but I think like, it's kind of derivative. You know what I mean? It's just like, there's one band that's like the most popular band, and then everyone's copying that band.
0: Yeah.
1: And like, that's kind of always been how music is.
0: For sure.
1: But like, but for hardcore, it's like, no, it's supposed to be like your own thing. You know what I mean? It's supposed to be your own spin off. It's your own take on something you really like. So, you know, if your favorite band is, you know, Earth Crisis or like Kickback or something like that, like you're supposed to do your own spin on those bands. If those are your favorite bands that you're pulling influences from or something like that, you know what I mean? Not a carbon copy of the other band that's more popular than you. And I don't like that. You know what I mean? But like, I think with that being said, I think like bands are starting to make like spinoff bands. You know what I mean? Like, and I truly hate the like the hardcore adjacent quotation thing that like people get sometimes. Like, Spiritual Cramp, my other band, has worked really hard to get away from that.
0: That's dope.
1: What I mean? Like,
0: that's sick. Yeah.
1: But and I'm trying to do the same thing for Slump. Definitely didn't help that we played the Jesus Peace shows, but actually it didn't help that two of my bands played the Jesus Peace shows. But definitely.

0: straight. That's like all I've been listening to.
1: Yeah, yeah, yeah.
0: So I'm like, and I feel bad because sometimes I'll have to hit my homie up and be like, hey, is like, what's like, if I think I'm missing something that's coming, that has come out or something, like, but no, I feel that. That's why I love to listen to bands like Slumped and like Seltzer and like just stuff.
1: It's
0: that's
1: just like a breath of fresh air.
0: Yeah. Totally. Like sometimes I want to just like stage dive to Last Day on Earth and I don't need to.
1: That's what I'm saying.
0: I don't need to get like windmilled.
1: That's what I'm saying. And it's like, and I encourage that. And at Slump shows, like, you know, in my core, I'm a punk, you know what I mean? So it's like, so when people like, you know, I came from the hardcore world, I'll never deny that. But like, I'm at, you know, at heart, I'll, you know, I'm a punk. But like, so when Slump is playing, like, I'll tell people, I'm like, yo, like, if you jump off stage, like, that is totally cool with us. Like, we are down with that. You know what I mean? But we don't look like it because with Slumped, I'm like, you know, it looks very, like, nerdy and stuff like that. But I do that, you know, it's like, you know, it's like kind of intentional. But, like, we have a style, you know, that I like. And for all my bands, there's a style, you know. But, like, but for Slumped, I think it looks like, oh, like, we don't want to bother them. Or something like that, you know what I mean? And for Spiritual Cramp, it was kind of the same way for a while too, where it was like, kind of this, oh, they look kind of pretentious, like we don't want to like bother them while they're performing. But it's like, no, we like the aggression. Like we don't want like hardcore dancing at our shows, but like, but we love like dog piles and like
0: stuff
1: like jumping up front, flipping off the stage for, you know, a song that sounds like the Beatles or something like that, like for Slump, for example. You know what I mean? It's just like we played with that that band Scowl.
0: Yeah.
1: And we did a two show thing. Like we did a matinee show and then we played the real show at Neck of the Woods.
0: Oh, okay. And that was like, the one that was like Golden Gate Park.
1: Yeah.
0: Right?
1: Yeah. That's okay. Another show that was like really packed out and like really fat that Slump played. Like that was a great show too. Mind you, we had a wonky lineup for sure. Like definitely like a weird lineup, but and the shit and our set kind of sucked, but it was like, you know, it was still super fun. And at that show, kids were like trying to figure us out, and they're like, wait, it's kind of like, and Scowl's doing it too, like that's a perfect example, like of a band that's like a hardcore band that's trying to go more alternative. And it's like, that's the thing, is that that is the climate right now. It's like alternative music and hardcore. Like those are the two reigning things right now. And you'll notice like with Turnstile, they've gone like alternative pop. You know what I mean? So it's like, which is cool, but like it kind of opens up that door. And so like these kids are watching us and they're trying to figure out, they're like, wait, is it like cool if we act a fool for this band? Because they're kind of like, they don't look like a hardcore band.
0: Yeah.
1: But they don't, you know what I mean? But they don't know that we're all like kind of from that world or whatever. But like, so when we're playing, then someone like kind of just tested the waters and like walked around me like stage dove. And then the rest of the set was just stage dives and like crowd surfing.
0: That's
1: and
0: so
1: like,
0: sick.
1: I was like, dude, I was like, this is like what I've always wanted for this band, is to be like a very inclusive, you know, all inclusive kind of like, even though it's like soft in certain areas, like just kind of this like dog pile band. That's what I'm saying, you know what I mean? So it's like, but at that show, that really felt good, because I was like, before that, I don't know that anyone's ever done that before, like stage dope. I was like kind of, I was cracking up while I was saying it, because I was like, this is so funny. Like,
0: yeah, it's awesome.
1: It's finally happening, you know, years later, people are starting to figure it out. Like, oh no, we can like be involved in this.
0: Yeah.
1: You know?
0: Yeah, it's funny. I guess maybe it's just maybe people that maybe younger kids or something, like, I don't know. We have this bear friends in this band Out West from this area, and they're very much like,
1: shout out Out West. That band is sick.
0: Dude, it's one of my favorite bands of all time.
1: I wanna play with that band so bad. If you listen. If you're listening to this radio show, someone needs to find me a spot to play in Santa Barbara with the band Out West.
0: Yeah.
1: Straight up.
0: I'll text Ryan afterwards.
1: So bad.
0: Yeah. Ryan is going to UCLA and he's grinding right now, but I'll text him and be like, yo, because they're one of my favorite bands of all time. But they would play when they all lived, because Ryan lives in LA now and they have some different members, but they'd play in Oxnard and stuff. You know, they played with like Dead Heat and like, you know, we had them open for Fiddlehead.

0: head. And but yeah, they like played a barbershop show one time, and dude, like they played and it was like insane. Like people were like crowd surfing, and it was like, you know, there was like, it was just like, it was so sick. And they're not like a hardcore band by any means at all. You know?
1: Yeah, but like that's kind of, everyone's trying to like relive that like 90s Y2K thing. And like that's for bands that are very 90s like oriented, like that was the vibe. Yeah. You know what I mean? It's like it was still rowdy. Like it wasn't like everyone just sitting there bored and watching. Like everyone was very involved. Like go look at any old Nirvana video. Mm-hmm. You know what I mean? Like Nirvana playing to like 7,000 people with no barricade. You know what I mean? So it's just sick. Like people just on stage, like, or whatever, or, you know, whatever the case may be. And like, that's the vibe. You know what I mean? It's like, yeah, it's soft rock stuff, but you got to get involved. You still got to get involved just because it doesn't have breakdowns or whatever, like, you know, circle pit parts or whatever. Like you can still get down and still be involved in it, you know. It's like,
0: yeah,
1: and I want more people to know that
0: for sure, man. Yeah, I think the more you play and the more that happens, it'll happen more. But yeah, like I love the Hives also. And
1: don't even get me started,
0: dude. Yeah, I was listening to the Hives recently, and I text my friend, I'm like, just like the Hives, if the Hives played like a small room with like a stage, like I feel like people would like turn up for them, you know. Like,
1: yeah, well, the Hives are a hardcore punk band.
0: Yeah, like, that's what my friend said. Yeah, yeah. They're awesome.
1: They're like, I mean, we played, so like Spiritual Cramp, we played with them in Santa Ana at the Observatory.
0: Oh,
1: and
0: dude, that's awesome.
1: Like, and it was like what we do, like what Spiritual Cramp does, like, you know, when Spiritual Cramp is my most like, I don't know how to say it without saying bad words on the radio, but like, like we're so in character, you know what I mean? And it's just like, it's full on, like from the minute, like it's a completely different headspace. Even like from the moment I wake up from that hotel room on tour to the moment I step foot into the venue, like, and to the end of the show, to the last, you know, step throughout the venue, like when the show's over, and I get all my stuff and I get my luggage and I get out of the venue. Like we're fully in character. You know what I mean? Till I go to sleep. And then I wake up and I do it again it's a 24-hour thing.
0: Yeah.
1: And so we have this whole kind of thing we have going on. And if you've ever seen Spiritual Cramp, you'd know what I'm talking about.
0: Yeah, I have. But, yeah, for sure.
1: So we, you know what I mean? We get on stage and we like, we peacock everywhere basically. And then, but here's the thing. Is that like that's our thing, and we're like the best at it in our like contemporary scene, right?
0: Yeah.
1: But the Hives wrote the book,
0: dude.
1: Do you know what I mean?
0: I do. Yeah.
1: You know what I'm saying? Like we're taking a page out of the book. They wrote the book. You know what I mean? So it's like when we played and we did our thing, and we're like, you know, our little arrogant like ego thing like on stage, and it's kind of like funny, but it's also like kind of badass. But like,
0: yeah, it's dope.
1: But then the Hives get on, and it's like, oh yeah,
0: the we goats. Forgot.
1: Like they made this up. Like they invented this. You know what I mean? And it's like, so they are like, oh my god, like that band is so, I don't even know. Like definitely top five bands I've ever seen in my life.
0: Dude, yeah, I've never seen them, but I that's awesome that you that
1: it, it will blow them. Your mind. Like I'm not even joking you.
0: Yeah, dope band. Shout out to the Hives.
1: Yeah, straight up. And, shout out to the Hives.
0: And man. Like that's one thing that like I love the radio so much, because that's how I became a fan of the Hives, was because I used to listen to K-Rock when I was younger, and you know it's like before Spotify and like, you know,
1: yeah.
0: That's how I discovered,
1: it's like satellite radio.
0: Yeah, dude. Like I discovered bands through listening to like K-Rock on the radio, and It was when like what was it I can't remember the single that they had. It's I don't know if it was off Tyrannosaurus. Oh, Two Time and Touch and Broken. It was off Tyrannosaurus Hives, and I remember hearing Two Time and Touch and Broken Bones on the radio, and I was like, yo, this band is so sick. And then I like bought the CD at Target, and I've just loved that band ever since.
1: Dude, that Tyrannosaurus Hives, I think, yeah, like it's I don't know. Like, I think it's arguably one of their. I don't know if I would say it's their, I think it's. It might be. I don't know if it's their best record, like unanimously, but it's my favorite record off of theirs, I think.
0: Yeah, me too. It's
1: Like,
0: awesome.
1: dude, like See Through Head, and you know what I mean.
0: B is for Brutus.
1: Yeah. What's the other like super fast like punk song that they have on that? See Through Head and.
0: Well, Abracadabra's, I think, is the first. I think that's what the first one's called. That one's
1: That
0: like a
1: I
0: little bit
1: think,
0: faster.
1: yes, I think that's the one I'm talking about.
0: That's like the
1: Or
0: opening
1: no,
0: track.
1: See Through Head and No Pun Intended. Like those
0: Yeah.
1: songs, like on that record, are they're straight hardcore songs.
0: Yeah, exactly.
1: Like, you know what I mean? So it's like my other band, Fentanyl. That's like what our riffs sound like. It sounds like those songs.
0: That's
1: Like, you know what I
0: awesome.
1: mean? But with like Kenny screaming on them. But like, yeah. Oh my God, I love that band. My actually, you know, it's funny. Speaking of the Hives, I have a Hives band in my house. Like, I can't listen to the Hives or my girlfriend.
0: What?
1: Because, yeah, because they like it's just too crazy. Like, so when we're whipping around, when we're whipping around the city, like my partner's just like, I'm like, can I put something on? And they're like, it's as long as it's not the Hives. That's the consensus in my household, is like, as long as it's not the Hives. That's how much like,
0: That's
1: because I
0: awesome.
1: just go crazy and I start like nerding out about it, like how I'm doing right now. I'm like,
0: Yeah.
1: no, but you don't understand. Like, this is like, this song is like, you know what I mean? I start getting all nerdy about it. And my partner's just having like an anxiety attack in the passenger seat. You know what I mean?
0: For sure. Yeah, no, that's what's up. Well, I'm glad we could talk about that. I didn't, I
1: Yeah.
0: wasn't even planning on that. I just threw it out there 'cause
1: I love them so much.
0: yeah. And like okay, we're talking to Nate from the band Slumped. We're on KCSB 91.9 FM and on KCSB.org. So I don't know, take this comparison how you want, whatever, but
1: Okay.
0: I'm a huge Weezer fan, and like I love the Green Album, and
1: Oh, okay.
0: and so I always like some songs from
1: Unpopular opinion for most people.
0: yeah, whatever. I'm not like a music historian, so I don't really care. Like, I like what I like, and if it's not like sonically incredible to musicians or whatever, like I just don't really care. I just like I you know, it's not my favorite Weezer album, but I
1: No,
0: don't
1: but
0: know.
1: it's like so, but it's so good.
0: Yeah, and like some of the Slump songs kind of remind me of like Photograph a little
1: So,
0: bit and stuff, you know?
1: I'll tell you this right now. I'll tell you this right now. When I was mixing the album, I was telling the engineer, my homie Rye, shout out Rye.
0: Ryan
1: I was
0: from
1: telling
0: Greyhound?
1: Rye, yes.
0: Yeah. Hell yeah.
1: Yes, I
0: They're
1: love Rye.
0: awesome. Yep.
1: Rye's the best. But Rye's like an angel. And so we were mixing. So I was going in, mind you, I'm working Rye overtime. And I'm like, yo, you know, I don't really want anybody else to like mix the record if it's not you. You know what I mean?
0: Yeah.
1: I think like for maybe for the next one, which I'm already kind of like working on, I think maybe for the next one, maybe I'll drop like hella guap and just save up like a lot of money and like get it
0: Yeah.
1: mixed like by somebody else. But I was like, for this, I was like, I'm just trying to get on the board,
0: Yeah.
1: you know what I mean? And like I just want to be in conversations mostly. It's like I didn't think I was going to change anybody's life with it
0: Yeah.
1: necessarily, but I was like, it's a better expression. Like, it's a better, like, it reflects who I am now and who I like, how I write music now. And so when I was mixing it with Rye, and I see, I don't even know how to say it. Like, I'm like kind of like a tweaker or something. Like, when I get to the studio, I'm like, how long are you down to do this for?
0: Yeah.
1: And you know what I mean? Like, that's what I asked the engineer. How long today are you down to do this for?
0: Yeah.
1: Because I'm down to go for 15 hours.
0: That's
1: You know what I
0: dope.
1: mean? Like,
0: Yeah.
1: and like, that's how I am. So poor Rye is just like, just kidding, funnest, you know what I mean? And so we're doing this record, and the thing that I said about the mix, I said the song that I gave Rye and Amar, who mastered it, Amar Lal, I gave them the Green Album. And I said, and I gave them, and I gave them Crab, that song Crab.
0: That's off the so Green Album. Funny.
1: And I said, make it sound like this. And we sat there and meticulously mixed it until it sounded like the Green Album.
0: Well, there you go. So I wasn't far off then.
1: Yeah. So you were like right on the money. So it's hella funny that you said that. Cause it's like, not many people would pick that out. You know what I mean? Only like, honestly, that is kind of music nerd of you, even though you said you're not. Like,
0: I guess so. I guess just organically, yeah. It wasn't, you know, Crab, I mean? But it was the song Photograph for some reason. I was just like, oh, Photograph, yeah. That's dope. Well, yeah. All right. I get some music nerd points there, I guess.
1: There you go. Yeah, you get some points. See? Welcome to the music nerds.
0: All right. I'll take it. For time's sake,
1: sure.
0: We'll talk. So Last Day on Earth, Slumped record just came out a couple months ago, right? End of last year. If you want to just share a little bit about that record, writing it or, making it.
1: Yeah. I mean, they're honestly, like, you know, you mentioned, before we started this, like you mentioned the Central Coast or whatever, and I love the Central Coast. I'm a big Central Coast advocate. But like, so a lot of these songs, like for Slumped, a lot of these songs are songs that I wrote or like started tipping away on from like the time that I lived in the Central Coast to the time that I moved back to the Bay. And I've said this before in different interviews, but like, it's like kind of this collection of songs that I didn't know what to do with. And I was like playing in like, you know, a death metal band and like a grindcore band and like, you know what I mean? I was like, well, what do I do with these like pretty songs? You know what I mean? Like, I don't know how to do this. And so it's kind of just this like collection of songs that like I've written, you know, like, or had an idea that started out as like a phone voice memo or something. Since I lived like in Lompoc, Santa Maria area, you know, like, and I just like kind of developed stuff over time. And that's how I kind of got this, you know, how Slump sounds now or whatever.
0: Yeah. But that's awesome.
1: I worked really hard to like make it sound the way it does now. Because before it was kind of aimless, you know what I mean? It's like, okay, I have this, like, I have voice memos on my phone since from when I had an iPhone 4 or whatever, you know what I mean? Like writing songs and I'm like, what do I do with this? I'm like, here, I'm going to put it away. And I put it away and then I bring it back out, you know, when I'm like, here, let me dig all the way down. Cause that's when I feel like, wow, I was the most creative is when I didn't have a direction. But now I feel very like, in a good way, I feel very like formulaic. And so I'll pull those songs and bring those songs forward, but I do it in a way that I would do it now.
0: Yeah.
1: Do you know what I mean? So that's kind of where I was at. I think the title track, Last Day on Earth, I was kind of writing like a funny song. Like, it'd be funny, like this, you know, it's a very paraphrased song. It's a very summarized song because it's so short, but and it's actually very early on in the record, but like, it was kind of this idea of like, I was like, what if I was going to die tomorrow?
0: Yeah.
1: Like, you know what I mean? Like how would it sound? And it would sound like that. And I think I, you know, captured it really well.
0: Yeah. And lyrically, you know, if you listen to it and lyrically, it makes total sense, but you did it in like a cool way that was kind of like, not like super morbid or anything. It kind of like
1: talking
0: about people you'll see on the other side and stuff like that. And like, it's very
1: that
0: was, like
1: that. Yeah, totally.
0: It's dope. I feel like
1: it's like happy. It's like kind of bittersweet.
0: Yeah.
1: Like that line about me talking about, see Sophia on the other side. Like, yeah. Sophia was my dog that had just passed away. And I like had wrote those lyrics like after my dog had just died.
0: Yeah.
1: And so I was like, you know, I'll see you over there. You know what I mean?
0: Yeah. No, I really pay attention to lyrics. I love lyrics, in all types of
1: music. That's really cool.
0: Yeah. And I just, you're a really, really great songwriter in terms like lyric, obviously sonically, but looks like you're really good at writing things that, you know, are obviously about, you know, relationships, friendships, just life in general, you know, pain and joy and all that stuff. But in a way that's like, in a way that's cool, you know, that kind of makes me think about it like, oh, that's, you know, and then throwing like names in there and stuff like, Hey, one of the which hardest.
1: Which is kind of a dicey thing to do.
0: No, whatever. It's, like, it's your you stuff, know what
1: I
0: mean?
1: Sometimes it's like I've seen bands do that to where it's like kind of dang, what's this one band? I'll just drop their name. I don't even care. They're never gonna listen to this probably. But this band, Prince Daddy and the Hyena.
0: Oh yeah.
1: They're like they have a song called Lauren, and apparently like I got insider information with these names and stuff. Like sometimes it's cool. Like if you're famous, it doesn't matter.
0: Yeah.
1: You know what I mean? You could drop a million names and no one would ever take it any other way than, you know what I mean? Like they're like, oh, it's a cool song.
0: Yeah.
1: But if you're like not that big, like, and you're dropping people's names, it's like, dang, like you better hope this song does like really well, because that's really weird that you just drop this chick's name, and you know what I mean?
0: Like, and then they're gonna be like, yo, I heard my name on your track and that, like, song sucks and no one likes it. So.
1: Yeah, and nobody really likes it that much, and they're not really that big, and it's just like they're kind of this mid-tier band, and now you just got my name in your song. It's kind of weird.
0: Hey, one of the hardest lines on Last Day on Earth is "You talk the talk, I rock the rock." I love that. that line's hard, dude.
1: I thought that line was pretty funny.
0: Yeah, Undressed is a great song. I love that song. I love that whole record. But
1: Undressed is a funny one. Yeah, that's kind of just like me. It's funny because it's like, you know how I was saying I would love to play a show with Out West, and it's funny that it's cool as hell that I'm doing this. You know, you're having me on this your radio show from Santa Barbara. And because that's kind of what Undressed is about. It's kind of catching up with an old friend.
0: Yeah.
1: And kind of like kind of flexing on them. You know what I mean? Just be like, well, this is what I've been up to. And I'm like, you know what I mean? Like, I'm kind of like a thing now. And you're still doing the same thing. That's like what the ethos of like Undressed is about. It's kind of like you just talk about doing all these like crazy big things or whatever, but I'm just rocking. You know what I mean? That's like the whole essence of the song. just catching up with like an old friend. It's just like they're just still doing the same thing, you know?
0: Yeah, dude.
1: Shout out to my Central Coast friends, though, with that being said. Yeah. I love them still.
0: So what are some memorable shows you remember going to at like Rock City or maybe
1: Oxnard? Oh, dude, here, I got one for you. Was it Goleta? I'm trying to think. There was a show that my band, my old band, it was like a grindcore band called Bad Days. And we used to play, we would play some smoked shows, but we played one really cool show, with that band, that band Piece by Piece, Downpressor, Treacherous Skin, shout out Dead Heat. And then we did a show at the library, and I think it was in Goleta.
0: Carpinteria, maybe.
1: No, it wasn't even Carpinteria. No, it was like Goleta or Santa Barbara. It was this one-off spot, and they only did like a few, like a handful of shows there, and that was like so cool because people were like actually like moshing to our band and stuff, and like you know what I mean? Like, and that was kind of the first glimpse of like, oh dang, like people are going like hella hard to our band, you know?
0: Yeah.
1: And like, I'm trying to think, there was one Rock City show, somebody broke their neck. I think I was like 15 or something. It was like my first actual hardcore show. I was like, you know what I mean? Like, cause I had gone to like the melodic hardcore shows and I thought, you know what I mean? Like I knew like melodic hardcore and then like terror.
0: Yeah.
1: And then like hoods. I just had this weird, like, you know what I mean? But that was that Rock City was where I first caught like real hardcore bands. You know what I mean? It was like, no, this is like right down the middle, like early Backtrack.
0: Yeah, they played there a lot.
1: Yeah, like a long time. You know what I'm saying? So it's like, and I remember somebody broke their neck. I saw a story so far one time at Rock City.
0: Nice.
1: Like when they released that breakout record, that Tumblr ass record, or sorry. Tumblr record.
0: Ass, it's all right.
1: okay. Under Soil and Dirt or whatever, like that old record that they put out.
0: Yeah.
1: Like 10 records ago. And I remember seeing that band there. And like, I remember some girl like fainted, but it was so dense in there.
0: Yeah.
1: That like she didn't have anywhere to fall. So she just fell straight down. You know what I mean? Like she went to a squat and I was like, what's wrong with this chick? And it's like, is she looking for something? And I looked down and she's passed out. And I was like, oh, I gotta get her out of here. So I like lifted her out, just like wheeled her out of the show. And she was like passed out. It was super crazy. But like, and then I'm trying to think. I got that dude, the other dude, Nate, that plays in that band, God's Hate. That he punched out my nose ring one time at Rock City.
0: Dang.
1: Yeah, I saw War Hungry at Rock City. You know,
0: dope band.
1: Like early Twitching Tongues.
0: Yeah.
1: Like, back when these fools were wearing like flannels and had like short hair. You know what I mean?
0: Yeah.
1: Like,
0: yeah.
1: They were wearing like a lumberjack, like red flannel, had like short hair. What's it called? I don't know. I've just like seen so many shows at Rock City specifically.
0: That's awesome, man.
1: We didn't really go, some of me and my friends that lived in like Lompoc and Santa Maria, like we didn't really go for, cause I mean, that's already like, dude, that's already like a far. Two.
0: Yeah.
1: It's like a two and some change.
0: That's like a 40 minute drive for me. So
1: right
0: away from the Poke, that's even further.
1: And that's with like probably like minimal traffic. You know what I mean?
0: Yeah.
1: And like, from Lompoc, that's like 2 hours. Some, you know what I mean? It's just like, it's kind of brutal. So we, that was kind of as far as we went. Sometimes we'd go to like Pomona. We went to trying to think, was that the other bit? Cobalt Cafe.
0: Oh yeah.
1: I saw TY's like, you know, when they said they were gonna stop playing shows, even though they still play a million shows now. You know, shout out Justice. Love my boy Justice. But what's it called? Yeah, I caught them like their last tour. Seen Soul Search there. Seen like Alpha Omega. They're just like, you know what I mean? Like, yeah. All the bands, you know what
0: of
1: I mean?
0: Course.
1: Like all the cool bands, you know, it's like,
0: yeah, that's what's up, man. Well,
1: yeah, it's
0: unfortunately we're out of time. I want to be able to play a Slump song and some songs. That's how we do it though, man. It's
1: sure.
0: Radio Power Hour, homie. We get in, get out. This ain't a 4 hour podcast, you know? This is definitely one of my favorite. I've done hundreds of interviews at this point. This is definitely one of my favorite interviews I've ever done.
1: That's cool.
0: Yeah, dude, it's dope. I just love chopping it up with
1: Don't
0: people.
1: Don't give me the space to talk for like an hour, dude. I'll just talk the whole time.
0: No, it was awesome. Well, I appreciate
1: cool,
0: man.
1: Thanks you. Thanks for having
0: me on. Yeah, no doubt. I appreciate you taking the time, and I can't wait to see Slump keep going and playing off the new record. Check out Last Day on Earth if you're listening. Check out Slumped, and yeah, thank you so much, Nate. Appreciate you, man.
1: Thanks so much for having me, man.
0: Yeah, I'll hit you up next time I'm coming up to San Francisco.
1: Yeah, please do. Definitely, we'll get into something crazy.
0: I'm down. All right,
1: we'll get in like a sick bar fight or something like that.
0: I'm down. Yeah. All right. Have a good night, man.
1: All right, man. You too.
0: All right. Peace.
1: Peace.

0: That was Armadillo by Roswell Kidd. And before that was Ketchup by So Perfect. If you tuned in late to the show, you can hear the interview I did with Nate from Slumped. Wherever you stream music, just search Your Life in America. Until next week, peace.
1: Hi, I'm Bud. 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Don't be a butt. 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

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As always, my name is Natalia, and I will be your host for the next hour. However, I'm not live today, so you are hearing this recorded. It's currently Thursday as I'm recording this, so hopefully everyone had a great weekend once this airs on Sunday. And then I hope Sunday, or at least the night, has been treating you kindly, because I do go on at midnight normally. It'll early play by the computer once midnight rolls around. Alright, anyways, today we're going to be talking about Turkish rock, which I'm pretty excited because I think I got a pretty nice playlist going for today. And yeah, so the song that I played at the beginning was Yalnızlık by Buzz, and then the sound bed for today is Bu Sana Son Mektubum by Erkin Kore, and that's the instrumental to the song. Alright. Yeah, so Turkish rock was based off of Anatolian rock, which has history starting in the mid-1960s, but it dates all the way back to even the 1930s when the Turkish Republic had started and when it was first founded. And the government of this new republic was trying to push for developing a national identity, and this was, of course, involving music, so they wanted to have a unique musical identity, and this is where some of the very, very bare-bone kind of groundwork was started for Anatolian rock, and then this would later on be used for Turkish rock. But the very first instances of music that would inspire Anatolian rock would be folk music and Anatolian folk music, and this manifested in Anatolian rock because they use a lot of folk instruments in the music, which isn't 100% reflective of all forms of Turkish rock, because more modern Turkish rock, which dates to the 1990s, is going to lean more towards what you would hear today, with more kind of grunge and, I guess, kind of more of the typical rock sound that you would think when you hear the genre of music. Alrighty. So we have a lot of music to get through. We're trying to cover today, so let's keep on going and get started with some more music. Next song we're going to be playing is Joker by Anima. And as a reminder, you're tuned into KC's BFM in Santa Barbara, 91.9 on your radio dials or online on the World Wide Web at kcsb.org. And my name is Natalia, and you're listening to Culture Shock. And here is Joker.

Alrighty, welcome back. So you are tuned in to KCSB FM in Santa Barbara, 91.9 on your radio dials or online on the World Wide Web at kcsb.org. If you missed the beginning, you are currently listening to Culture Shock, and I'm your host of the hour, my name is Nathania. And the song that you just heard right before I came back on was 7898 by Mokolar. And then before that was Gurbet by Özdemir Erdoğan. And then before that was Gelip Gönlüm by Ersen and Mokolar. And then at the beginning of that segment was Joker by Anima. And yeah, we're going to continue talking about Turkish and Anatolian rock. So before we listen to a few more songs there, we were talking about how Anatolian rock initially emerged and how it was started with just Anatolian folk music because of Turkey wishing to develop a national identity and therefore develop their own style of music and have this native folk music style to, again, kind of promote their identity. And then by the time of the 60s, this is when they would start to play rock music, and they would actually play surf rock, and they played bands like the Tornadoes and the Ventures, and they started to play movies featuring famous rock stars like Elvis in cinemas and in movie theaters. So then musicians would feel inspired to begin making covers of famous songs, and the electric guitar was a pretty new thing. And one musician was Erkin Koray, and he was using this new instrument of his. And then in the 60s, groups would start playing instrumentals, and then the very first recorded Turkish rock song was put out in 1964. And then the movement, or the style, just grew more and more as we enter the 70s. And it got spearheaded by famous musicians like Beres Manço. I'm very sorry if I'm butchering every person's name. And yeah. So, wrong thing. Okay, there we go. And yeah, so it was expanding throughout the 60s and then kind of grew to its biggest in the 70s. And musicians would go do festivals in other countries in Europe and otherwise. But Anatolian rock, a native style, would start to kind of end as we enter the 80s. And yeah, in 1980, the Anatolian rock kind of came to an end.

modern day in the 2010s, there are musicians that are still trying to kind of revive or keep that folk style alive. So they would blend traditional folk music with modern elements, and that's where we get the mesh of both Anatolian and modern Turkish rock and rock music. And we can see blending of Anatolian rock and sounds like progressive rock. This is something done by the band Nemrut. And in 2014, there was a project started called the Anatolian Rock Revival Project. So they wanted to kind of preserve that existing culture that was around decades ago, and then sit down to newer generations of people. So yeah, that's pretty much a TLDR of the history of Anatolian rock and how it became Turkish rock and kind of where it stands today in the 2010s and 2020s. So yeah. Let's keep moving and listen to some more songs. So the next song I'm going to be playing is Rocket Atom by Athena. And yeah, you're tuned into KCS BFM in Santa Barbara, 91.9 on your radio dial or online on the World Wide Web at kcsb.org. My name is Natuka and you are tuned into Culture Shock, and here is Athena.

Okay, welcome back, everybody. 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And you are listening to Culture Shock. And I'm your host of the hour. My name is Netsuga. And the song you just heard was Gil Chemist by Lot. And then before that was Halima by Kahit. And then before that was Rhapsody Istanbul by Teoman. And then before that was Rocket Adam by Athena. And we're kind of dwindling down on today's discussion, which we've been talking about Turkish and Anatolian rock for the duration of today's episode. But since we're running a little bit towards the end of our time here today, I want to talk about something I'd like to do here and talk a little bit about politics or social commentary tying to this specific style of music. So when it comes to Anatolian rock, there are a few artists that did this and tied the music in with their personal beliefs or with things like workers' rights and social dissent. So starting off with Selda Son, she was the one who would defend workers' rights with her music, and she also would make music about topics of equality and otherwise. And then Sem Karasa was actually exiled after what happened in 1980 and why Anatolian rock had ended, because that's when a bunch of stuff went down. But they were exiled and they used a lot of political commentary in their music, which was more of a psychedelic rock leaning style. And then there was also Mogala, and same thing, this is still kind of on Anatolian rock, so they would use these melodies and styles of music for expressing social dissent. And then if we look at modern rock, which this is going to be starting in the 1990s, Duman was using a lot of social criticism in their songs, and one of their songs, Kufi, was a protest anthem. So they had more grunge-inspired music, and they would use that to create protest and social commentary music. And then there was one instance, this is in 2013, this was the Gezi Park protest, and there was a lot of musical resistance occurring at this specific protest. And yeah, those are the two biggest modern examples that I was able to find. But some people kind of think that maybe the music has kind of lost its edge compared to how in the 70s, especially given the major uprising and event that took place in the 1980. Food for thought, okay? So I'm gonna play a few more songs here before we gotta end things off. Alrighty. The next song I'm going to be playing is Svitsigim by Group Kitty. And you're tuned into KCSBFM in Santa Barbara. 91.9 on your radio dials or online on the World Wide Web at KCSB.org. And my name is Netsuga, and you are listening to Culture Shock. And here's the next song.

Alrighty, welcome back for the final time. You're tuned in to Jason's VFM in San Diego, 91.9 on your radio dials on World Wide Web at K6V.org. And my name is Setuga, and you are currently listening to Culture Shock. The song you just heard was Gok Derenye by Heiko Seki. And then before that was Deglaze by Osum Tekken. And then before that was Cargo by Ilu Dizlan Alutinda. And then at the beginning of that segment was 17 by Group Kalakidi. And that brings us to the end of today's discussion of Turkish and Anatolian rock. Yeah, I hope that you enjoyed. Hope you liked the playlist I got together. And I hope you liked the little facts that I shared. I hope you all have a good week ahead. And I hope you have a good spring break if you are also a student. I will be back next week, like always, for more music and more discussion. That will also be pre-recorded. But yeah, we'll be back next week, and I hope you all take care. And you have been listening to Culture Shock on K6 BFM in Santa Barbara, 91.9 on your radio dials, or online on the World Wide Web at K6B.org. And I'm Nesoja, and final song for today is Yosu by Kilas. And yeah, see you next week.

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Welcome back to the Better Way Gospel Hour on the one and only KCSB FM Santa Barbara. I am Dee, currently solo in the studio, just me here in live in the KCSB studios on this lovely Sunday morning, bringing you some gospel, meaning good news, music on the airwaves. Thank you so much to Walt at Los Eligidos Radio, who you just heard, bringing you good news, music from Encinitas, Mexico. Mexican Christian hip-hop, love it. There's some really good tracks in there. Thank you so much, Walt, and the whole team that you heard on the air just a second ago. So today I'll be bringing you more good music, keeping the tradition of Minister Matthew Brown, and coming right after Los Eligidos Radio. And bringing you at 8:30 a.m., we'll have Pastors Bill and Bernadette Johnson joining us for a sermon and Sunday morning teaching and Pastor Bernadette's excellent prayer. To kick it off this morning, I'm going to start off with the amazing Tasha Cobbs Leonard with Break Every Chain. It's a good anthem and reminder of what we're living for and the power of Christ to break free of things that, you know, maybe you don't want in your life and aren't good for you. So Break Every Chain here by Tasha Cobbs Leonard right here in the Better Way Gospel Hour. Stay tuned. Bless you this morning.

Welcome back to the Better Way Gospel Hour. You just heard Ryan Ellis and Isla Vista Worship live from the Upper Room down on Del Playa. Recorded right at the, I believe, at the Jesus Burgers House down on Del Playa in Isla Vista, California. Before that, Tasha Cobbs-Leonard with Break Every Chain. Love that cover of that song. And kind of keep going here with a bit more of I put together an interesting progression of kind of different styles of music. This is what you're going to hear today, is I'm kind of mixing up oldies gospel, modern artists, and, you know, 70s R&B and pop music together, all proclaiming the good news. Me and Z love that because each of these genres almost points to a different culture and a different kind of person that are all still, you know, adopted into and working together in the family of Christ. So cool. So they're just, you know, I love hearing really unusual and different types of artists. So we got one of our favorites from an old album of his, Molly Music, with All I Have to Give. We also got Zambian artist Abel Chungamazuka here, and a pretty mellow Isla Vista Worship. Right here in the Better Way Gospel Hour. After the set, we'll have Pastors Bill and Bernadette Johnson joining us for our Sunday morning message right here on KCSB FM, Santa Barbara.

0: You just heard Isla Vista Worship from 2022 with the another version of the song Thank You that was written by Tess Seccombe. There's a number of different versions. Mark Barlow has one. That was Mac Montgomery off of the short album Simplicity. Before that, Zambian gospel artist Abel Chungu Masuka with Love Unleashed. And before that, Mali Music with All I Have to Give off of his older 2009 Second Coming album. And we have the pleasure of bringing Pastors Bill and Bernadette Johnson on the air for our Sunday morning this morning. Thank you so much, Pastors Bill and Bernadette from Lompoc, California.
1: Praise the Lord. God bless you this morning as we share our lesson this morning coming from the book of Jonah. The text is Jonah, the third chapter. And I'll be sharing portions of that from verse 1 through verse 5. And from the fourth chapter of Jonah, where I'll be sharing verses 9, 10, and 11. Reading from the New Living Translation this morning. It's entitled, Jonah Fulfills His Mission. He goes to Nineveh. Then the Lord spoke to Jonah a second time. Get up and go to the great city of Nineveh and deliver the message I have given you. This time, Jonah obeyed the Lord's command and went to Nineveh, a city so large that it took 3 days to see it all. On the day Jonah entered the city, he shouted to the crowds, 40 days from now, Nineveh will be destroyed. The people of Nineveh believed God's message, and from the greatest to the least, they declared a fast and put on burlap to show their sorrow. Sharing now from the fourth chapter of Jonah, beginning at verse 9 and sharing through the 11th verse. Then God said to Jonah, is it right for you to be angry because the plant died?

0: Yes, Jonah retorted, even angry enough to die. Then the Lord said, you feel sorry about the plant, though you did nothing to put it there. It came quickly and died quickly. But Nineveh has more than 120,000 people living in spiritual darkness, not to mention all the animals. Shouldn't I feel sorry for such a great city? So concludes the reading of our scripture this morning, again coming from the third chapter of Jonah and from the fourth chapter of Jonah. Now Pastor Bernadette comes to share our message of the morning.
1: Praise God. I want to thank Pastor Bill for reading the morning lesson. The subject of the lesson is Christian expectation of grace. Christian expectation of grace. The book of Jonah opens up with the Lord commanding Jonah to go to Nineveh and preach against it. The Lord observed the city's wickedness, and Jonah, however, was disobedient to the Lord's command. He traveled to Joppa and boarded a westbound ship to Tarshish. The Lord sent a storm to interrupt Jonah and the ship. To save the vessel, the sailors lightened its load. Their efforts failed, leading to the crew and cast to determine who could be cast out. Praise God. Their process pointed to Jonah, and Jonah revealed to them that he had fled the Lord's presence and the command that God had given. Jonah directed the ship's crew to throw him overboard to calm the storm. They agreed to do so. However, they were concerned that God would not hold them accountable if Jonah got killed. Rather than let Jonah drown in the sea, the Lord prepared a whale to swallow Jonah. For 3 days and three nights, Jonah remained in the fish. He prayed to the Lord, and he began to make promises and vowed to preach the Lord's gospel to Nineveh. After 3 days, the Lord directed Jonah, and he directed the fish to vomit Jonah up on dry land. Jonah followed God's command and went to Nineveh. As we look at the verse 1 and 2 in Jonah 3, it says, and the word of the Lord came unto Jonah a second time, saying, arise, go unto Nineveh, that great city, and preach unto it the preaching that I bid thee. The expression, the word of the Lord came, appears throughout the Old Testament to introduce a message from God. This verse is second time that Jonah hears from the Lord. The message from this verse is that God is directing Jonah to go to Nineveh and preach the word of the Lord. This time, Jonah obeys God, and he does what God says and preaches the word. The story of Jonah reveals God's expansion and expresses grace and mercy throughout all of our lives. God does not ignore Nineveh's wickedness. He is, of course, the just God. However, when people of Nineveh received the warning of destruction, they responded appropriately. In an act of compassion, God extended mercy and grace, relenting from the promise of punishment. This may be surprising to hear of God restoring grace and mercy on Nineveh. We may question God's willingness to extend forgiveness to our enemies. People are, sometimes we feel need to what they deserve if they disobey God. But God is the ultimate judge. God's grace is expansive and his mercy is gracious. His patience is persistent. Let us all reflect on God's grace and mercy. Ask God to mold and shape our hearts and desires to faithfully, hallelujah, imitate his compassion and kindness towards the world. And now Pastor Bill returns with reflections and a prayer.
0: Praise the Lord. Some great lessons to learn from this very traumatic experience of Jonah. We learn that God is not dismissive, nor was he unaware of the evils that were perpetrated by the Ninevites. God saw, God heard, and God knew. God also did not minimize or ignore the anger, the frustrations, the resistance and rebellion that Jonah exhibited, and the out and out rebellion against God's will. God saw and heard that, and he understood. The book and experience of Jonah reveals God's ability to be a judge who presides with grace, with mercy, with love and forgiveness. And that's how God sees us in times of need, times of frustration, times even of disobedience and rebellion. God knows, but God still loves, and God still forgives. Praise the Lord as we conclude our message of the morning. Now our prayer. O gracious God, our Heavenly Father, Lord, we give thanks for the blessing of another week in which, O Heavenly Father, we knew your presence and we accepted your presence, O gracious God, in guidance over the circumstances, the needs, even the times of joyous blessings that we experienced this week. And Lord God, we pray for your hand of anointing upon us this week as we look towards yet another experience, not only in life, but in spiritual growth and blessings. Lord God, we pray that as you bless us, you guide us and enable us to be a blessing to others, a blessing in other circumstances and in other needs. We pray these things, O gracious God, over those in need of healing, in need of helps, in need of uplift and encouragement. For Lord God, we know you as the God who is able. And we trust you, O gracious God, at the bedsides, at the places of incarceration, at the circumstances of distress and frustration. For Lord God, you are God. And we thank you for creation. We thank you for salvation. And we thank you for everlasting promises and the enduring presence of the Holy Spirit of Christ Jesus. Amen. Amen.
1: Amen.

Thank you so much, Pastors Bill and Bernadette, for that Sunday morning message. Faithfully bringing us the good news from Scripture and teaching and prayer every week for well over, we actually lost count, something like 1 to 2 decades, not entirely sure. Well, I'm going to bring another set here of a mix of old and new traditional gospel and new big band gospel, even some pop good news music here. This set has a great mix, kicking it off with Odetta, with classic This Little Light of Mine. We got Shirley Caesar and the team bringing a very different 70s version of Down by the Riverside. And we got some excellent, uplifting, modern pop gospel coming after that with Lauren Daigle and Tarn Wells. Right here in the Better Way Gospel Hour. Stay tuned and bless you this morning.

0: Yeah, Taran Wells and Kirk Franklin with Millionaire off of the 2019 album Citizen of Heaven. Before that, Lauren Daigle with Tremble, live version. And we had Shirley Caesar with a rockin' version of Down by the Riverside. How's that for a new take on a gospel classic, huh? Well, this is KCSB 91.9 FM, and you're listening to the Better Way Gospel Hour with me, D, here in the studio. Lil J and Z did not get out of bed in time to come to the radio show. But, you know, it reminded me of what our pastor at Isla Vista Church said. Jason says, if Jesus can rise from the dead, you can rise from your bed. Well, they didn't this morning. So here I am by myself. I hope you're listening, fam. I'm going to keep it going with some more fun tracks here, mixing up many different genres. As I said earlier in the show, one of the things that Z and I really love doing is mixing up genres, because we look up of good news, gospel, you know, Jesus love and music, because each of those genres points to a different culture, a different type of person, even a different story, all unified under this good news music, under the family of Christ. So kicking off here, we got a little bit of reggae here with a classic by Christofari. This is Devotion off of their album Anthems, which has
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I'm DJ Sleepless. I stay up all night finding the best indie game soundtracks to play just for you. Today we're going to be going over choice. How many choices do we make in a day? 8? 2? 49,000? How many choices do you make? Choices are important. We all know this, yes. While they are a crucial necessity for any human life, choices are also super important for video games. It's what separates them from something like movies. When pushed to the limit, choice-based games allow the story, or parts of it at least, to change based on the choices you make as a player. This is probably my favorite genre of game. Having an impact on the world of the game is always good. It makes you feel like the game's worth playing, since it's unique to you, or to your choices at least. It feels especially good to make the right choices and be rewarded for doing so. First song from my favorite game, No, I'm Not a Human, called Self-Isolation by Max Spector. This game's literally all about the choices you make. I don't think I've ever really talked about it before, but it's basically a game where people show up to your house, begin to take shelter from an environmental apocalypse, but the catch is some of the people aren't human. Some are just pretending, so it's up to you, the player, to decide who can stay and who can't. Every character is amazing. I think they're really realistic to how different people would react to a situation like the one in the game. Soundtrack's also amazing. It has a very somber, kind of like given up tone to it, like in that last one I just played. That was one of the more upbeat ones, too. It tackles a lot of issues, the game. I mean, loneliness, governmental corruption, morality, lots more. Couldn't recommend it enough. Next up, we've got The House, Floor 3, by Studio Thumbie Puppy, from In Stars and Time. Enjoy.

Welcome back, everyone, to Soft Locked here on 91.9 KCSB FM. Hope you enjoyed those tunes. And if you're just tuning in now, we are going over some choice-based indie game soundtracks. Let's go over the songs you just heard in order. The House Floor 3 and Power of Friendship by Studio Thumpy Puppy from the game In Stars and Time. And then The Princess and the Dragon and Our Happy Ending by Brandon Boone and Amelia Jones from the game Slay the Princess. This is my favorite romance game. I just did air quotes. I know you can't see me, but whatever. The game insists it is a romance game, so that's what I will call it. But it's really so much more. This game, your choices literally, not only they literally reshape the in-game world, but they also reshape the princess herself. It's such a mysterious little game. The art and the music are absolutely gorgeous, and there's a huge amount of depth to it. Well, it's art and music, but the game itself too. In this game, a mysterious narrator tells you that it's your destiny to slay the princess. If you don't, it will be the end of the world. He tells you everything she says is a carefully constructed lie, and she can be very dangerous. So what would you do? Would you talk to her? Lock her in the dungeon? Free her? Slay her? The game, along with its characters, including the voices in your head, besides the narrator, changes with each choice you make. Of course, the music reflects this. So many of the tracks are kind of scary sounding and nightmarish, but during the rare beautiful scenes, the music really shines. I would say it's super worthwhile playing it. My gosh, the ending is so beautiful. It's one of those I can fix them kind of games. So if you like those, I'd check it out. Also incredible voice acting in this game. Props to the VAs. Let's move on. Next up is Pierogies in the Dark by Alec Holoka, from Night in the Woods. Enjoy.

Welcome back to Soft Locked, everyone. If you're new, I'm DJ Sleepless. I play soundtracks from indie games to bless your ears with. Today, we are going over some games where your choices truly matter. Songs you heard in order were Pierogies in the Dark and Mallard's Tomb by Alec Holoka from Night in the Woods, and Easier If We Fly and Lana Works in the Mailroom by Andrew Arcady from Dispatch. I'm dying for Chapter 2 of Dispatch to come out already. Seriously, playing the original chapter was so amazing. Chosen Visigal all the way. Fight me if you disagree. Anyway, in this game, you play as a superhero dispatcher sending this ragtag group of reformed, apparently, villains to be heroes. In the whole game, you're trying to get closer with them while also having to make some tough decisions, who to side with in an argument, who you want to cut from the team, who you want to romance. And this game's ending just made me feel so accomplished because there's three main endings. Like, you got the average Joe ending, and there's like the anti-hero, which is like the kind of eviler ending. And then there's the hero ending, which you only get from making the right calls every time. And I had no idea I was going to get it. I thought I was messing up towards the beginning, especially. But yeah, I just felt so accomplished after that. Anyway, soundtrack, great, as usual. Mix is cinematic, synth-heavy background music, along with some licensed indie songs. And also the cast for the voice actors is crazy. Aaron Paul is the protagonist. And then you've got Moist Critical and Jacksepticeye voicing other characters. It's crazy. And yes, it's still an indie game. It just had a pretty big budget. Anyway, I'd recommend playing before the next chapter drops. Next song. 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

hello and goodbye to all you dear soundtrack enjoyers. It's almost the end of my episode today about choice-based games. Songs you heard in order were Tawny Grove and Cold Comfort by Scientific from Oxenfree, and Prayer and Exploration D by Nankidai from Your Turn to Die. I'm actually going to skip talking about those games and instead talk about another game. Deltarune. Everybody knows Deltarune, right? Predecessor to indie game sensation Undertale. Anyway, this next song is a cover of Third Sanctuary, a song from the game's fourth chapter. Now, why am I playing this cover? One, it's because it's a straight bop. This cover and the original from the game, seriously, it's one of my favorite songs in any game ever. It's that good. It has so much life, and you can literally feel it, like, while you're playing the game. You can feel it in the environment, and it's hard to explain how goated this song really is. Anyway, more importantly, though, Deltarune Chapter 5 drops in 3 days. Can't wait to try it out, let you guys know what I think. Anyway, some of the choices you make in this game are crazy. You design a silly little monster tank in one chapter, and then it shows up two chapters later for a boss fight or something, or you choose to interact with the character, and if you do, he just shows up constantly, and the characters will remember literally every little tiny thing. It's ridiculous how much effort Toby Fox put in to these characters to make it feel like the player's choices really do have a strong effect on the world. You can also just choose to be evil incarnate, but I can't do that. I like the characters too much. Is that just me? Like doing an evil run, but then quitting almost immediately? Because you start to feel bad for the fictional characters? Anyway, thanks so much for tuning in this evening, morning, nighttime. Remember that life is a choices matter game, isn't it? So make good choices, Here's Third Sanctuary from Deltarune Chapter 4 cover by the Noble Demon. Enjoy.

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Claudia Isaki with Undia off of the album More Flowers. Before that, Christofari with Sitting and Watching Fly Away off the album Soulfire. Right here in the Better Way Gospel Hour. I hope we found that to be a pretty interesting set. Mix of various styles. Gonna keep it going here with similar. Mixed up of a little bit of reggae style gospel music, and we got some Mali music. Off of, I believe this is an album from 2025. And we're going to close up this set with some more Tasha Cobbs Leonard, with some more classic big band gospel right here in the Better Way Gospel Hour on the one and only KCSB FM, Santa Barbara.

0: The amazing Tasha Cobbs Leonard with It Is Well Live off of the 2022 album Hymns. All live new versions of various hymns. Before that, The Israelites with King of Kings. I love that they have these beautiful instrumental tracks that are praising God in various ways. As you heard in that one, there's a little bit of vocals with the statement from the Bible that he is the King of Kings. And before that, Sherwin Gardner was a bit more Christian reggae with I Worship You. I love Sherwin Gardner. And yeah, I got a little bit of a different set here. I'm going to kick it off with our favorite audio Bible. There's a lot of good audio Bibles out there. One of my favorites is called Streetlights, because it's made by musicians and spoken word artists, and they just do a really good job of putting scripture to music and beats. And they've got a number of different translations in many languages. But this one is just kicking off with Ephesians 1. And we have a little bit more. I got one more instrumental song here called Heaven and Earth by Don Drummond and Roland Alfonso of Scotlight's fame, followed by a little bit of Mavis Staples right here on the Better Way Gospel Hour.
1: Ephesians chapter 1. Greetings from Paul. This letter is from Paul, chosen by the will of God to be an apostle of Christ Jesus. I'm writing to God's holy people in Ephesus, who are faithful followers of Christ Jesus. May God our Father and the Lord Jesus Christ give you grace and peace. Spiritual blessings. All praise to God, the Father of our Lord Jesus Christ, who has blessed us with every spiritual blessing in the heavenly realms because we are united with Christ. Even before he made the world, God loved us and chose us in Christ to be holy and without fault in his eyes. God decided in advance to adopt us into his own family by bringing us to himself through Jesus Christ. This is what he wanted to do, and it gave him great pleasure. So we praise God for the glorious grace he has poured out on us who belong to his dear son. He is so rich in kindness and grace that he purchased our freedom with the blood of his son and forgave our sins. He has showered his kindness on us along with all wisdom and understanding. God has now revealed to us his mysterious plan regarding Christ, a plan to fulfill his own good pleasure. And this is the plan. At the right time, he will bring everything together under the authority of Christ, everything in heaven and on earth. Furthermore, because we are united with Christ, we have received an inheritance from God, for he chose us in advance and he makes everything work out according to his plan. God's purpose was that we Jews, who were the first to trust in Christ, would bring praise and glory to God. And now you Gentiles have also heard the truth, the good news that God saves you. And when you believed in Christ, he identified you as his own by giving you the Holy Spirit, whom he promised long ago. The Spirit is God's guarantee that he will give us the inheritance he promised and that he has purchased us to be his own people. He did this so we would praise and glorify him.

flying by, I'll fly away. Oh yeah, oh Lord, oh yeah, yeah, yeah, yeah, yeah.

Well, that brings us to the end of the Better Way Gospel Hour this beautiful Sunday morning right here on KCSP-FM Santa Barbara. I'm going to play two last tracks. We'll be back next Sunday, 8 a.m. to 10 a.m. Hopefully, Lil J and Z will join me next week if we can get them to get up early and not stay up super late. What you just heard was Laurel Atkins with Clap Your Hand, oldies, legendary Jamaican ska, praising God there. Mavis Staples before that with I'll Fly Away From Here. And I think I'm going to leave you. I've been trying to debate which songs to leave you with here. Definitely going to leave you with an Ethan C. Davis and Isla Vista Worship track off of his album Charmed called Taller. And I think I will leave you with Sinach at the end because it's just so encouraging and fun. So this is Ethan C. Davis and Isla Vista Worship followed by Sinach from Nigeria with I Know Who I Am. And we'll be back next Sunday, 8 a.m. to 10 a.m. Stay tuned to KCSP-FM Santa Barbara. That's 91.9 on your FM dial and kcsb.org if you're listening online. 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Stay tuned.

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And I'm so glad I let you in the day you showed up at my door. 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I couldn't ask for too much more. 'Cause

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1: Hello, I am Casey Peabot. I am here to tell you that the following program may be objectionable to some listeners. If you are offended by frank discussion and or strong language, please tune out now and rejoin us in 1 hour. This is KCSV, Santa Barbara. Thank you for tuning in.

You're listening to Maximum Rock and Roll Radio. My name is Zoo from All Over. We just heard the Punk Rock Legends. Punk Rock Legends. With their legendary tribute to the continued history of punk rock. That was, of course, The Exploited with the song Punk's Not Dead. And I know there's some dispute over whether or not there's supposed to be an apostrophe, but the graffiti on the cover as well as the center label don't have one, so we're calling it Punk's Not Dead, No Apostrophe. And that was off the Punk's Not Dead, No Apostrophe LP that came out in 1981, originally on Secret Records from London, UK, and The Exploited are from Edinburgh, Southeast Scotland. And we started that off with the punkest band that ever existed. You can't dispute that. That was Who Killed Spiky Jackets with the very educational Punk's Dress Punk from their self-titled 12-inch EP that came out in 2012, originally on Total Fucker Records from Somerville, Massachusetts. And Who Killed Spiky Jackets are from Boston, Massachusetts. So once again, you're listening to Maximum Rock and Roll Radio. My name is Zoo from All Over. And happy June gloom, y'all. Gotta get through another summer here in Portland, Oregon. So I went to this... there's a venue here in Portland, Oregon that has goth nights. And there was an industrial, I guess, kind of goth, kind of post-punk band that was coming through town. And I really wanted to go. So Michael from the North Bay and his lovely lady, Dr. Allie, and I got pre-sale tickets because it was gonna sell out. And we showed up, and they turned us away. They said that there was a dress code, and we didn't, like, meet the dress code. Like, are you kidding me? I was just in my, like, I was wearing my Circle Jerk shirt, which is yellow. Yeah, it's, like, bright yellow. And my docs. Dr. Allie was kind of dressed up, and they were cool with her. And then Michael from the North Bay was wearing his Thrill House shirt, his Thrill House record shirt. The record store in the Mission in San Francisco. It's like, I mean, it's very faded black. Getting to that, like, greenish color, you know what I mean? And, okay, the big issue they had was that his shoes, right? He has a pair of Vans slip-ons, and they're pink. They said that the dress code was all black. So me in yellow and him in pink made us ineligible to enter their apparently all-black clothing venue. I honestly believe that the reason that they didn't let us in is because they clocked us as punkers and not goths. I mean, wow, man. You really want to start that feud? You want to draw that line? Punks versus goths? Are we doing this? Come on. Like, if any two... You know what? Let's just solve this on the mat. You know what I mean? My punk uniform... I mean, we're comparing, like, costumes here. Punks versus goths costume contests here, y'all. So let's listen to some punk rock songs about punk rock. Because I'm feeling very defensive right now. Defensive of my people. So we're going to keep it going. We're going to keep it going with some education. You know, I'm going to learn y'all goths up good. This is Diesel Boy from Santa Rosa, California. Shouts out Michael from the North Bay's hometown. With the song Punk Rock 101.

OGs, or I guess not original, but like new flavor. That was the band 15 with the punk rock song called Punk Song from the Survivor double LP that came out in 2000 on Sub City Records from Van Nuys, California. And 15 are from the, I guess you're calling like the second wave of the Gilman scene in Berkeley, California. 15 are members of Crimp Shrine after they broke up, and I believe all members were there from the beginning. So, Gilman royal blood flowing through those veins. Okay, before that, dedicating this one to all y'all goth costume entrants out there, that was the song Genuine Malice and Misery by the band None More Black. None More Black. You hear that? None. None of y'all. And that was off the Loud About Loathing 12-inch EP that came out in 2004 on Sabbath Productions from Gainesville, Florida. And None More Black are from Garwood, New Jersey. Before that, got some folk punk at the top of the song there. Got some acoustic guitar going on. Bet y'all goths hated that. That was The Steal with the song Wonder Stuff from their self-titled LP that came out in 2006. Originally on Gravity Dip Records from Kingston-upon-Thames, Southwest London. And The Steel are from Kingston-upon-Thames and Brighton and Hove, East Sussex. And we started that off with shouts out to Santa Rosa Punk Rock. Shouts out to Michael from the North Bay's hometown. That was, of course, Diesel Boy with the song Punk Rock 101 from the seminal Cock Rock LP that came out in 1996 on Honest Dons, which is a subsidiary of Fat Wreck from San Francisco, California. And Diesel Boy have been hitting the road this year, touring the 30th anniversary of that record. Still at it, you know? Godspeed, Diesel Boy. Keeping punk rock alive. Because punk rock's not dead. Yeah. Alive and proud. Even though those dudes seem to be t-shirts and shorts kind of band, so not really participating in the costume contest. But they got the over 40 punk rock costume down, especially being California dudes. And anyway, so yeah, once again, you're listening to Maximum Rock and Roll Radio. My name is Zoo from all over. Thank y'all punks for joining me while we defend our honor against the discriminatory goths who didn't let me and my crew into their venue because we were wearing too many colors. And if any of y'all goths are listening, I hope you're learning that we'll put dukes up if you come at us. All over clothing, over a costume. Seriously. So, yeah, round two. Hope y'all got your pale-ass fists up. We got, here we go. Perfect. This is The Unseen from Hingham, Massachusetts, with the song Punk's Attack!

That was the song Appliances and Cars by the band I Spy from the I'd Rather Be Flag Burning split 10-inch EP that they did with Propagandhi from Portage la Prairie, Manitoba. And that split came out on Recess Records from San Pedro, California, and I Spy are from Regina, Saskatchewan. Before that, we heard the Mighty Dangers with the song We Broke the PA from the Anger LP that came out in 2006 on Dangers Records, their label, the first and only release on their label. And Dangers are from Los Angeles, California. I couldn't find out where specifically in LA. Before that, one of my favorite varsity bands. That was H2O with the song Nothing to Prove from the Nothing to Prove LP that came out in 2008 on Bridge 9 Records from Beverly, Massachusetts. And H2O are from the Lower East Side of Manhattan, New York. Before that, one of the best oi bands in the world right now. That was, of course, Street Dogs with the song Punk, Rock, and Roll from their self-titled LP that came out back in 2010

that on, only because I'm sure they're not happy with it coming out on that label anyway. It's, okay, it was their only release on that label, so I'm sure they'd rather move on from that, so let's just not even mention it. The record deserves to live on its own without the dark cloud of that former label hanging over it. Still an amazing record. Still an amazing punk rock record. All right. So anyway, once again, you're listening to Maximum Rock and Roll Radio. My name is Zoo from all over. Thank y'all punkers, or maybe even some goths, for participating in this punks versus goths costume contest. Unsanctioned street fight. Getting all worked up over here. I mean, these two subcultures, these two genres, I mean, that's right. Goth is a subgenre of punk rock. When punk rock evolved into post-punk, it then splits, one lighter and one darker. The lighter evolved into new wave, and the darker evolved into goth. Y'all are us. Gonna kick me out for not wearing the right costume? I don't know, it's just... it's weird for me to think that clothing, like what I'm wearing... You know what? I made a promise to myself that I was never going to go anywhere that I was offending people with what I was wearing or wasn't wearing. Or anywhere where I was offending people by not feeling the right way. Like I wasn't in the right mood or mindset. It's weird to think about the punker costume versus the goth costume. It's so silly that our clothing could define who we are. Is that really what we're defining these musical genres by? I mean, I get the history. You can't always be carrying a speaker or an instrument everywhere you go, so clothing can make a statement that music doesn't always get to. You can scare normies away, which creates a safety net, and it also signals to other like-mindeds, which can start a community. I hear that. I just never wanted my wardrobe to be something that I had to consider. I've dealt with that too much in my life, coming from the other direction. My clothes were wrinkled at mass, my hair wasn't right on picture day. Like, is this really something that we want to co-opt? Are we any better? If that is the case, can I personally opt out? What do I gotta do to signal that I'm part of the flock without spending money on goofy clothing? Maybe I'm projecting. I mean, we're the same thing, right? I just wish that translated the other night. I think it hurt more because they were a misfit community. Just like mine. Anyway, let's keep it going. Actually, maybe I'm doing it wrong. There's a better way to do this, maybe. Maybe. Punk and goth overlap more than you think. Okay, so any goths that might be listening, I mean, if you're still here after that thrashing, I'm sorry. I actually have some records, some bands that identify as goth that have a lot of punk rock in what they're doing. I actually have some good ones here. That might bridge the gap. First up, let's listen to the band Dead Cells from Vancouver, BC, with the song Salem.

the punkest goth band in history, I think. I really can't think of a better example of a band that straddles punk and goth so perfectly. That was the legendary Christian Death with the song Spiritual Cramp from the Only Theater of Pain LP that came out in 1982, originally on Frontier Records from Sun Valley, California. And Christian Death are from Pomona, East Los Angeles, California. You know, East LA is a pretty amazing goth scene, actually. I'm actually really impressed by desert goths. It's easy to be spooky in, like, England or New England, even. or like here in the Pacific Northwest. Anywhere that it's dark and damp, really. So the goth scenes in the Southwest, like I've heard Santa Fe, Phoenix. San Antonio apparently has a thriving goth scene. And Las Vegas, even. I mean, yeah, y'all are doing it on purpose, really. Rejecting the sun is a real feat when it's burning so close. So, yeah, respect. Respect to the desert goths. Yeah, respect. Okay, before that, probably a more on-the-nose city for goths. That was Cataphiles from Free Hanseatic City of Bremen in northwestern Germany. And that was the song Rubbish Kids from their self-titled cassette and LP that came out in 2022 on Sabotage Records, also from Free Hanseatic City of Bremen. Before that, Hometown Heroes. That was the band Over from right here in Portland, Oregon. And that was the song Silence from the To The Teeth cassette that they released in 2019 on Accident Prone Records, who are based in Astoria, Oregon, but originally from Escondido, San Diego County, California. And then later got an LP release on Old City Records from right here in Portland, Oregon. I'm sure they played at the place that I went. I'm actually really not trying to start any beef with that venue specifically. My last episode where I talked about that record store, I kind of got myself in some trouble, and I can't really go to Old Town no more. whoops. that record store is gone now, by the way, so don't go looking for it. Like, for real, leave it alone. Like, it never happened. Anyway, we started that off with another PNW band from just over the border. That was Dead Cells from Vancouver, BC, with the song Salem from the one. Yeah, it's probably the Roman numeral one. 12-inch LP that came out in February of 2020 on Easta Tone Tregar from Mannheim, Baden-Württemberg, and Neon Taste Records from Vancouver, BC. Man, it came out right when lockdown started. Oof. They're going strong still, though. Really happy to hear that. I think they did a Canadian tour last year. If y'all are trying to come down to Portland, you know, there's a scene here. Maybe I'll even dress up. Y'all are worth it. So once again, you're listening to Maximum Rock and Roll Radio. My name is Zoo from all over. 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So yeah, once again, you're listening to Maximum Rock and Roll Radio. My name is Zoo from all over. Thank you all again for being here for the punks first goths. I mean, maybe it's not what this is. Maybe it's not a fight. Maybe I just got defensive. I'm not really mad. You know what? I think it makes me sad more than anything else. Because I've always loved going there in the summertime. Going to that goth venue. It's like, I guess you can call it funny to see all the goths trying to figure out what to do with the heat. A lot of fishnets. But like, goths that are miserable are the purest forms of goth, right? I think I liked that it was a community of people that struggled with summer as much as I do. That are as uncomfortable with the sunshine as I am. My PNW ass. It makes me sad that I'm not welcome because of what I was wearing. It reminds me of Mass on Friday nights.
actually. Like, I'll wear what you need me to wear on Sunday, but, like, Friday? I just got out of school. I don't want to change clothes for this. That's right, Goths. I totally just compared you to the Catholic Church. Eat that. Yeah, I guess I'm not angry. Just sad. Summer is coming, so I'm gonna have to deal with that again. I'm totally projecting, aren't I? I am. But also, maybe I'm just hoping for some empathy. And some empathy amongst outcast groups, you know? Anyway, peace offering. I grabbed two records that I thought we might both like. Goth bands love a good cover, and I have these two that have hardcore bands covering classic goth songs. Songs that I know y'all will love. First up, let's listen to Converge from Boston, Massachusetts, covering Disintegration by The Cure from Crawley, West Sussex. I have it on the Y2K 7-inch that came out in 1999 on Equal Vision Records from Albany, California. It's three songs. They also cover Violence and Sabbath, if y'all are interested. And then it actually originally came out on the Disintegrated, A Cure Tribute compilation that Too Damn Hype Records from Philadelphia, Pennsylvania put out. So it might be easier to find a copy of that. And then let's close it out with another goth standard. Let's listen to the band Some Girls from San Diego, California, cover Release the Bats by The Birthday Party from Melbourne, Victoria. And this is on the Release the Bats, The Birthday Party as Heard Through the Meat Grinder of 3-1-G double LP comp that came out on 3-1-G from San Diego, California. Justin Pearson from The Locust is in that band, and 3-1-G is his label. Those guys, man, Jesus, here we are beefing about costumes. Those guys go harder than anyone else. Get out of here. So, yeah, once again, you're listening to Maximum Rock and Roll Radio. My name is Zoo from all over. I'm a proud punker, and I hope that we can all be friends and get through the summer heat together. I love you all very much. This is Converge from Boston, Massachusetts, doing their cover of Disintegration by The Cure from Crawley, West Sussex. And then Some Girls from San Diego, California, doing their cover of Release the Bats by The Birthday Party from Melbourne, Victoria.

0: 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I'm Marcy Winograd with Medea Benjamin. Welcome to Empire on the Rocks, a segment of Code Pink Radio. Headlines, what's up with Congress and Israel? If you object to this marriage, speak now or forever hold your, no, don't ever hold your peace. Code Pink puts corporate media on the hot seat and demands answers. Iran and the U.S. peace at last or another fake out? And Ivanka Trump goes full Christopher Columbus in her attempt to colonize Albania. Medea, what is going on with Congress and Israel?
1: Well, it seems like people in Congress don't understand that the American people have long ago decided that they don't want to be in this great allyship with Israel. We see that from opinion poll after opinion poll. And yet in Congress, just unbelievably, almost surreal, we see the opposite. We see in the House and in the Senate these amendments to the Pentagon budget saying that we must be sharing information with Israel. We must be co-producing with Israel. It is quite remarkable how out of touch, and it shows just how bought they are by AIPAC and the other pro-Israel lobby groups, that they don't listen to us. They don't look at the reality of Israel being a genocider, and they continue to want to have this ironclad support for Israel.
0: Yeah, so let's break it down. So we're talking about two different pieces of legislation. In the House, we're talking about the 2027 National Defense Authorization Act. That's like a policy budget outline for military spending. And we're looking specifically at Section 219. Of course, Code Pink, we always say vote no on the military budget. And now Trump wants up to $1.5 trillion to spend on weapons and war. But Section 219 of the NDAA is particularly bothersome. Bothersome is an understatement, because it would integrate the U.S. and the Israeli militaries even further than they already are. In other words, they would be sharing technology and data integration, supply chain procurement, co-development of all sorts of horrific weapons. So over in the Senate, we have 662. That's 662 of the Foreign Intelligence Act. And that would make it really hard for any president, including Donald Trump, to override Congress in sharing weapons and data, all sorts of technology with Israel. It'd be almost impossible. So, Medea, I'm going to give you a riddle, and I want you to guess who I am, okay?
1: Go for it.
0: Here we go. I am from San Diego. Together with Congressmember Ro Khanna, I urged the House Armed Services Committee to amend the NDAA to remove U.S.-Israel co-development of weapons. Who am I? What's my name?
1: Sarah Jacobs. And what? Let me give a little background on this, Marcy, because most of the time, people have no idea of all of these hundreds of amendments that are put into the NDAA. But this particular one, which used to be called 224, just went viral when people heard about it and they were so outraged about it. Now it has this different number, 219, but it's the same amendment. And in the committee, when this came up, we were grateful that Ro Khanna brought it up to say, we've got to squash this thing. But the only other member of the committee who spoke up was Sarah Jacobs. And what's so important about this amendment is that it's in response to the public outcry against giving money to Israel. So they found this devious way to insert it. And while Ro Khanna talked about this is not America first, which it certainly isn't, I was really pleased that Sarah Jacobs brought up the moral issue about how Israel has been killing, slaughtering people in Gaza, has been terrorizing people in the West Bank, has been destroying villages in Lebanon. And why should we have this kind of co-relationship with the military that is causing so much harm?
0: And it's so important that it's Sarah Jacobs who's leading this because with Ro Khanna, because she is Jewish, and it's that much harder for Zionists, the Israel lobby, to accuse her of anti-Semitism. So let's go now to Sarah Jacobs at the House Armed Services Committee arguing against further integrating the U.S. and Israeli militaries.
2: United States should have the same standards for Israel as we do for everyone else. If any other country in the world had been credibly accused of violating U.S. and international law again and again, of killing tens of thousands of civilians, of blocking food and medicine from reaching a starving population, we would not be moving to deepen and permanently expand our military ties with them. And yet, that is exactly what Section 224 of this bill proposes. Since October of 2023, the Gaza Health Ministry has counted more than 70,000 Palestinians killed in Gaza, a number that the Israeli military itself has now reportedly accepted. Another 1,079 Palestinians, at least 235 of them children, have been killed in the West Bank. Settler violence has reached unprecedented levels, and the Israeli Security Cabinet has approved 34 settlements in the West Bank, another violation of international law. But even against that backdrop, Section 224 would institutionalize and expand U.S. military integration beyond anything in the history of the relationship, fusing our defense industries across research, production, and emerging technologies. And for my colleagues who say that this vote is actually not about the actual provision, it is. Emerging technology is not an abstraction. It means cyber. And that is one field where we have already had to act against an Israeli firm for turning its tools on us. In 2021, the Commerce Department blacklisted NSO Group, the maker of Pegasus spyware, for malicious cyber activity against U.S. interests after its software was used to target government officials and journalists. Two administrations from both parties left it on that list. And that same company is right now trying to buy its way into the American market. Fusing our defense and technology sectors together permanently with no conditions in the exact area where we have already been burned is reckless on its own terms. And it would do it through a must-pass bill with almost no oversight and with none of the human rights conditions that govern the rest of our security assistance. We already have laws on the books that tell us what to do in this situation. The Leahy Law prohibits assistance to foreign militaries that have committed gross violations of human rights. The Foreign Assistance Act prohibits arms transfers to countries that are restricting U.S. humanitarian aid, and Israel has been consistently blocking and restricting humanitarian assistance. These laws exist, and they're not being followed or enforced. And instead of demanding enforcement, this committee is proposing we reward that conduct. This committee should enforce the laws we've already passed and condition offensive weapons as those laws require, not permanently entrench our militaries together with no strings attached. A clear majority of Americans, 60%, already oppose sending more military aid to Israel. They will not support this, and neither should we. I urge my colleagues to support this amendment to strike Section 224.
0: Hear, hear, Sarah Jacobs from San Diego on the House Armed Services Committee. It is now, again, no longer 224. It is now 219. They're trying to confuse us, I guess. But my own Congress member, Salud Carbajal, also sits on the House Armed Services Committee. Of course, I'm writing to him every day, asking others to write to him, make sure you delete this amendment, vote no, yeah, no, no, no. And when I followed up, I was told that he was prepared to vote against it, but had to leave the room during the vote. It was a voice vote, so even if he had been in the room, there's no telling how he would have voted because there was no record. We need to demand a record of every vote in every committee. What do you think, Medea?
1: Absolutely. I was really disappointed that there was no recorded vote because, yeah, as you said, then we can't go from office to office to office and saying, why in the world did you do this? But I think we should single out Adam Smith as a Democrat who is the leading Democrat on the Armed Services Committee. And he has been awful on this. He said, well, you know, it's no big deal. We already have these relations with Israel. He said that it's good for the U.S., that, you know, maybe we should even do this kind of thing with Ukraine, he said. So he has been really awful. And I think people should follow up with him. You know, it's bad enough that the Republicans have pushed this, but when you have very important Democrats like Adam Smith, who's been getting lots and lots of calls to his office, we know that because we stop in the office regularly. He should be taking a very different position.
0: You would think he would, because he's being challenged isn't he being challenged by a socialist, I think, who wants that seat and has been calling him out on his fealty to the state of Israel. I saw him being interviewed, Adam Smith, and he was now equivocating. So maybe some of the calls are getting to him a little bit. You know, it's unbelievable. This guy is ready to just give our military away, give all of our dollars, our tax dollars going into bombs and so forth, to Israel to decide how to use. Shame on Adam Smith.
1: Yes, okay. And a big shame on a lot of these Republicans whose justification was really insane. Like you have this guy, Don Bacon, who said that Tel Aviv is the second Silicon Valley and that, you know, this is such a win-win situation. I mean, after watching what happened in Gaza, and as Sarah said, not just Gaza, the West Bank, Lebanon, all of that, to be saying it's a win-win, well, I guess it's a win-win for the surveillance industry, the weapons company, but certainly not a win-win for the global peace that we so need.
0: No, and it's hard to believe those figures of 70,000 casualties. I'm sure it's a lot more than that when you look at what Israel and the United States, with its money backing Israel and its bombs backing Israel, have done to Gaza. So over in the Senate, we have this other piece of legislation, 622, that's for the Intelligence Authorization Act. And that's being pushed by someone who is not a friend of Code Pink's. I'm talking about Senator Tom Cotton. You know that guy, Medea?
1: Absolutely. He's the guy that at a very, very important Senate intelligence hearing spoke out and said that Code Pink was funded by the Chinese Communist Party. Such an incredible lie with absolutely no basis in fact. And he said it at a hearing, and he is the head of the Senate Intelligence Committee. So that's just one lie of many lies. But yes, he has been pushing that the U.S. must share intelligence with Israel.
0: Yes, his legislation requires the president, acting through the director of national intelligence and the secretary of war, to expand and enhance intelligence sharing with Israel. It blocks future presidents or intelligence directors from reducing or suspending this intelligence sharing, except based on specific and identifiable national security concerns. Wow. All right. On to the next quiz question. Are you ready, Medea?
1: Ready.
0: Here we go. Code Pink insists I question Hegseth about the Manab bombing of school children. Hint, I am a television network. Who am I?
1: Well, I guess you're CBS?
0: No.
1: CNN?
0: Yes.
1: Fox News?
0: CNN, you got it. CNN.
1: I think you should ask all of them these questions. But okay,
0: absolutely.
1: CNN.
0: Okay, yeah, because they started to ask him these questions and then he brushed them off and they didn't pursue it after that. So Code Pink is saying, hey, don't let Hegseth off the hook. He's on the hot seat because what happened? Why were all those girls killed on the first day of the U.S. bombing of Iran, which was disastrous and horrific? And there has never been anyone held accountable for killing all those school children. And was AI involved? Who gave the orders? Did Hegseth know? We want answers. So if you want to support Code Pink in getting these answers, visit our website, codepink.org, where you will find the petition to CNN. Now, CNN is not the only media outlet Code Pink is focusing on right now and demanding an end to complicity with Trump administration's warmongering. Also on the hot seat, The Guardian. We have an action alert. Tell The Guardian, stop inciting war and meet with Code Pink. So what's all this about? Well, it says, we are writing to express our concern over your recent coverage of U.S.-China relations, particularly on reporting that frames China as a threat, while downplaying the central role the U.S. has played in escalating tensions over the past decade. So apparently, The Guardian had a headline saying that the Chinese leader warns Trump of clashes and even conflicts with U.S. over Taiwan. And Code Pink says that's deeply misleading, clearly meant to stoke fear about war. What do you think, Medea?
1: I think that The Guardian used to be a progressive paper. I used to love to read The Guardian, but I don't read it anymore. I've become so disappointed in The Guardian. So I'm glad that Code Pink has this campaign to push them on such an important issue about stoking fear with the second largest, soon to be the largest superpower in the world.
0: Yes, I'm glad too that Code Pink is, you know, focusing on not just CNN, but The Guardian and also Axios, AXIOS. We have another action alert, stop manufacturing consent for intervention in Cuba. So apparently Axios reported about Code Pink. There were some reports not really well sourced that that Cuba had amassed all sorts of drones and were preparing for an attack on Guantanamo, U.S. vessels, Key West. What are we talking about here?
1: Well, this is part of a ridiculous campaign by Marco Rubio to say that Cuba, this tiny island of about 10 million people that is under such severe economic strangulation by the United States that they barely have electricity, is somehow a threat to the United States. And, you know, at one point it seemed like they were revving it up and Axios was the one that put this out. And it seemed like any minute there was going to be a military invasion, because this came at the same time that they indicted the 94, now 95-year-old Raul Castro for something that happened decades ago. But it's part of a campaign to really make the Cuban people not only live in such miserable conditions, but to live in fear. So yes, good thing that we are pushing Axios, because they deserve it.
0: Yes, they do. So if you're interested in applying a little pressure to the media that is complicit in promoting war and sanctions, check out codepink.org, where we have action alerts for CNN, The Guardian, and Axios. Turning to Iran, there's big news, right? The U.S., Iran, Trump, something about a ceasefire and a peace deal. I can hardly believe it, Medea. Can you?
1: Well, let's hope that it's true. Let's hope that it gets signed. Let's hope that it holds. But we know how fragile this is, particularly because of Israel and how Iran has said all along from the very beginning it had to be a regional ceasefire. And yet Israel, in its attempt to both take over more and more land of Lebanon and its attempt to sabotage an agreement that would end the war with Iran, that it was Israel that dragged the U.S. into, they have been continuing their relentless attacks in southern Lebanon as well as southern Beirut. So it is hard to imagine how this deal is going to be secure, because it really means that Trump has to get tough with Israel and say no U.S. support if you keep bombing Lebanon.
0: Well, I think Tom Cotton and his ilk in Congress are now in a mad rush to fuse the U.S. and Israeli militaries and to override any presidential objections, because we know that Israel is doing whatever it can to sabotage this ceasefire peace deal, and the press in Israel is out with all sorts of criticism of Trump around this, and you know that the extreme right wing, I don't know how extreme, but the right wing in our Congress will also be voicing objections. So what is this peace deal?
1: Don't know specifically yet. And we hear different things from the different sides. It's really funny though, that Trump is already positioning himself as the victor in this by saying that the Straits of Hormuz are open. And that is so crazy when you think it was open before you started this unprovoked war. So let's see if the Strait, he's saying now already the ships are going through. You know, Iran says the Strait was never closed, that they were always letting ships that weren't enemy ships go through. So we shall see. But you know, Marcy, it's a good thing. If the Strait of Hormuz is open, that's a very good thing. Everybody's probably seen pictures of all of these ships that are stranded out there. And it's been now months. You wonder how the poor crew in these ships are getting food. And of course, it's affected the entire global economy. So it is very important that that Strait of Hormuz be open. Now, we don't know under what conditions. The U.S. says it's going to be open with no conditions. And of course, on the Iran side, they're still talking about having some kind of a fee, and they're calling it different things. But this is something they realized during this war was a tremendous asset for them, and they're not going to just give it up. So we don't know yet what that particular part of the agreement will be.
0: Well, perhaps this disaster, this disastrous assault on Iran, will put the brakes on Trump and Marco Rubio and Hegseth, but you know, I won't hold my breath. Meanwhile, there's an article on Substack that Aaron Mate has written. He's with The Gray Zone, and it's titled, Trump's Iran Deal is a Pause, Not Peace. And he says, the main issues for both countries, Iran's nuclear enrichment program and crippling US sanctions on Iran's economy will be deferred to follow-up talks. And then J.D. Vance was talking, I think, to the BBC, saying, oh, well, you know, we want Iran to stop funding, he calls terrorist groups across the Middle East who oppose Israel.
1: And he also says, we're not going to give Iran their money. And of course, that's one of the key demands of Iran is to unfreeze the billions of dollars of frozen assets in various places around the world. So it looks like they're going to have some weird machination where other countries will unfreeze that money to get to Iran so that Trump can say, we never gave him any money. You know, in terms of the concessions that they've had to make to Iran, it's going to be tough for this administration to spin it in a way that the hardliners will accept. And of course, we talked about Israel not accepting it, but he had no choice. He had to get this agreement. We talked about how the global economy has been affected, but what he cares about, he doesn't care about people in Ghana or, you know, in Asia being affected. He cares about people here in the United States, and the price of oil at the gas pump is something that is of great concern with elections coming up in 5 months. So this deal has been very, very important for Trump. And yeah, he's going to have to spin it. But I think, one, we should be glad that there's a deal and hope that it sticks. And two, we should be very clear that this is not a win for Trump, that Trump owns this disaster. It should never have happened. It's a terrible loss. So many people killed. We talked about the Manab school that we want answers from Hegseth from, but certainly we will not forget the 168 children and staff who were killed there and the billions of dollars in damages that Iran wants compensation for, the American soldiers who were killed, so many things that have been disastrous, including the regional relations that need to be mended and will take a long time because Iran lashed out at the U.S. bases that are in many of these Gulf countries. And there's also the reputation to the United States. So there are a lot of losses in this. And of course, in war, it's a lose-lose situation.
0: Yes, I've read that U.S. bases across the Middle East have been hit hard, if not totally destroyed. So we'll see what happens on that front. I have a quiz question for you, Medea.
1: Uh-oh, another one. I'm one in one. One right, one wrong. Let's see this last one.
0: Here we go. Iran has turned to us to figure out how to negotiate with an unstable Trump. Who are we?
1: Ah, well, that might be either psychiatrists, psychologists, or therapists?
0: I think we can classify them all together, but basically the heading is psychologists. That's right. So I think it was Drop Site News that reported that Iran wanted to make sure that they presented a win-win situation to Trump to advance these negotiations. I don't know why Iran would ever trust Trump after his assassinations during negotiations, but nevertheless, they employed the services of psychiatrists and psychologists to figure out how to appeal to this nut job in the White House, right? And so I was doing my own research. How do you talk to a psychopath? Well, again, you frame it as a win-win. You don't want to attack them first, right? Don't put them on the defensive. Listen to their concerns. Oh, all of this I learned in teaching coaching, right? And ask some probing questions, some clarifying questions, and of course, don't provoke.
1: Well, then tell him how great he is.
0: Oh yeah, flattery will get you everywhere.
1: And this is the best deal ever.
0: Okay, all right, time to turn to another figure that's been in the news. Ivanka Trump claims she discovered me, but that's nonsense. Who am I? Hint. Flamingos and nuclear bunkers.
1: this one I know, Suzanne Island off the coast of Albania. And I have been so inspired by those protests that have been just going bonkers. I mean, there's hundreds of thousands of people that have come out in this small country. And who knew that Albanians would be so active and so protective. And, you know, this isn't a brand new issue. This happened about a year ago when Ivanka said she discovered this island, right? She was on a yacht and stopped for a swim, swam to the island, walked barefoot, got to the top, looked out and said, oh, this is so breathtaking. We must own it.
0: Yeah, she speaks in this very breathy voice on social media about how she discovered, just like Christopher Columbus discovered Turtle Island. No, I don't think so. So this is all part of something like a $1.4 billion, $5 billion deal that the Kushners, through an investment firm, Affinity Partners, made with the leader of Albania. I don't know how much longer this Prime Minister, Edi Rama, will be in power, because I just saw on social media they had set fire to his home. So people are really up in arms. Understatement in Albania, and they don't want any part of this project, which is to develop this island for hotels.
1: And well, it's not just hotels, Marcy. It's mm-hmm. mega luxury hotels, mega luxury. And there's these ports for yachts that are only for mega yachts. You have to have a certain size yacht to be able to go there. And there was an interview with Jared Kushner where they asked him, well, will locals be able to go? Because, you know, this is a place where locals go and love the nature watching. And he said, well, you know, one of the most important things about this is privacy. So, you know, that's another example of why people are so angry. The discovery by Ivanka Trump, the privacy of Jared Kushner, and then the private security guards who brutally dragged protesters, and that went viral and really made this a national issue, which, as you said, started out by saying, we want to preserve this island and its beauty, and has now turned into, we want to root out corruption that goes to the very top.
0: Yeah, they want their pensions, they want a living wage, they want health care. They don't want the colonization of their island. Now, this is a very sensitive island ecologically, right? Medea, I saw your social media posts with the flamingos.
1: Yes, and I got lovely response from people inside Albania that were so glad that we are talking about this issue. But I must say, it is really inspiring to see that they feel they can go after the mega wealthy and go after the family of Trump, because so many people feel like, oh my God, if it's Trump and it's billionaires, there's no way to touch this. It's a done deal. They already started the construction. And the people of Albania have said no.
0: That's right. The power of the people is stronger than the whispers of Ivanka Trump, and Jared Kushner. Okay, so that's it for Empire on the Rocks. You've been listening to Medea Benjamin and myself, Marcy Winograd. This is a segment of Code Pink Radio, the Code Pink Radio podcast. And

0: I'm Marcy Winograd. Welcome to Code Pink Radio. Anna Kapati and Amber Longo, I hope I got your names right there, are joining us today. They are here to talk about Hands Off Cuba. So, Anna, perhaps you could begin, and then Amber, tell us a little bit about yourself.
1: Great. So my name is Anna. I am an attorney, and I primarily work in international law, and I am an active member of the National Lawyers Guild and part of their Cuba subcommittee. And I recently went on a delegation with U.S. Hands Off Cuba with Amber, and we have been participating in multiple activities since then because of all of the the recent developments with the U.S. Continuing to pressure Cuba through its ongoing blockades and other actions.
0: Very good. And what about you, Amber? Can you tell us about yourself?
2: Yeah. Hi. My name's Amber Longo. I'm a Amazon worker, and I'm working to unionize Amazon with many of my coworkers. And actually, I went on the delegation with a couple other Amazon workers from across the nation, some from Atlanta and one from New York. So we had a little like Amazon organizers contingent at the U.S. Hands Off Cuba delegation.
0: Fantastic. So Amber, how did you make the connections between the U.S. oil embargo sanctions, strangulation of Cuba, and Amazon's efforts to basically sabotage, undermine, whatever verb you want to use, but destroy the efforts of the workers to unionize at Amazon?
2: Well, I think Cuba is just an amazing example of like what working people have been able to do, what they've been able to build and accomplish. And we are like at Amazon, we're trying to take down like one of the most powerful private companies in the United States as far as like unionization effort goes. They like to say that they don't have the money to pay us a living wage or anything, but they are one of the most profitable companies in the United States. And so if anyone can afford to pay their workers a living wage, it's Amazon. But we've known for a long time that because Amazon is so big, it's going to take a sustained effort and a lot of work and collaboration across the United States of Amazon workers. And so that is kind of analogous to like what Cuba went through with their independence movement and the revolution, and also their continued efforts to fight off the U.S. aggression. Like, for example, we went there for May Day, which is an International Workers Day, and to see how they've been able to mobilize people. Like, correct me if I'm wrong, but I think 500,000 workers were on the streets of Havana for May Day with the oil embargo on them. They managed to mobilize people there. And so just seeing what like an organized working people are able to do in the face of such adversity not only gives me hope, but like gives me fuel to like talk to my coworkers. And it's a true example of what's possible.
0: Yes, it is. And I want to hear more about Amazon in a minute. But first, I want to bring Anna in. Anna, you went on the delegation with Hands Off Cuba in the spring of this year. And you were there, I think, for about a week. What was your impression of Cuba? You know, you hear a lot about,

0: especially from the right wing in Congress, Cuba is not democratic, da, da, da, as if our country is. But I was wondering if you saw evidence of grassroots democracy and just generally what your impression was.
1: Yeah, absolutely. So this last trip wasn't my first trip. The first trip I went on was last year. I think that was a bigger shock to me. And that's where I really got to see how they enacted policy. For example, I think we talked at length about the family code that they passed in 2022, which was amazing. It's about like 471 pages of redefining what a family is, of enshrining rights for LGBTQ plus, enshrining rights for the elderly, enshrining rights for children. And the way that they did this was through popular consultation. So they had like 135,000 public, I don't know if they're like analogous to town hall meetings, where they got people together and asked, you know, what defines a family, what rights certain people should have. And they did this in a way where they had everybody's input. So even if you were very conservative or if you were very left-leaning, they found a way to come to a middle ground, which I thought was really amazing. So when people talk about how undemocratic it is over there, or you know, how it's under a dictatorship, it's so opposite from seeing people organize themselves to pass laws and to talk about really difficult issues. So that I think was maybe one of the most eye-opening, even how they elect. We got to watch court hearings, and even how they elected judges and how they ensured that, you know, people from all walks of life were able to participate in these systems was just amazing.
0: Anna, tell us about how they elect their judges.
1: So there, it's a panel of judges. And so there are professional judges, and then they have judges who are from the community. And I can't remember exactly how the process went, but if you're from the community, there's a certain nomination process, and then there's a certain vetting process. And so they're working alongside professional judges when they're hearing these cases. And I thought that was very interesting because the people who were on the panel were just, you know, regular people who got to participate in this whole exercise of administering justice.
0: Amber, what about you? What were the highlights of the trip to Cuba for you?
2: I think one of the biggest highlights for me was meeting a scientist there. She gave us a talk about the biotechnology field in Cuba and the amazing discoveries they've been able to make. So before I was an Amazon worker, I actually did a stint as a neuroscientist. But I ended up leaving academia and neuroscience because of knowing that my research would be first used to see how it could be used in war. Like, a big funder of research in the United States is the Department of War. And the bulk of technological development in the United States these days is happening in the field of weapons and warfare. So to see the entire scientific system in Cuba and what they've been able to achieve despite the blockades, but also just like their model, like the talk we saw was from a scientist from the Institute of Molecular Immunology, and their model is such that in one institute they have the scientists doing basic research, the clinical science research, and the actual production of the medicine that then gets used in their free healthcare. And so, like, because of this, they're able to tailor their basic science to the pressing needs of the people in Cuba. And so one of the best examples of this is their Alzheimer's treatment. They found, through their basic research, they found a molecule that had general neuroprotective tendencies, meaning it just had really good effects on like protecting the neurons and in your brain. And so because of they found this promising molecule, they were like, let's look at the pressing needs in Cuba. Cuba has an aging population despite being a developing country because of their free healthcare. And so they have very high rates of Alzheimer's. And so the first clinical trials they started were to see if this neuroprotective molecule could be beneficial for Alzheimer's. And from what we saw from the results so far were absolutely amazing. I think a very small percentage of people in the clinical trial actually got worse, most stabilized, and a lot got better. They actually improved, which is unheard of in terms of Alzheimer treatment these days. And the thing is, with this molecule being generally neuroprotective, there's potential for it to be used in other neurodegenerative diseases as well. They've just only done the clinical trials for Alzheimer's so far, because that's where the pressing need lies in Cuba. And the scientists talked about how the blockade is affecting her research. Especially the fuel embargo most recently, because they need to prioritize, you know, getting the workers to work, right? As far as most pressing need, the people in that institute who need to be at work every day are the people producing the medicine, because there are people downstream of that medicine that need it. And so the basic scientists were guaranteed less transport to work. And so what that meant was that basically she couldn't do research anymore, because she was only guaranteed it meant that she couldn't do experiments anymore, because she was only guaranteed to be able to get to work one day a week, maybe two if she used money out of her pocket. And so she said she had to rely more on her international collaborators to do experiments. But she told us of another time where a journal tried to reject her as the principal author of a paper because she was Cuban. And hearing how like she was no longer able to do experiments in Cuba and would have to rely on international partners, meaning that like they would have a greater claim, a journal might have a greater claim of saying that they're not the principal author because the experimentation was not done in their lab, was just like heartbreaking for me as like a former scientist.
0: So she is not being listed as the principal scientist? Even though
2: she was able to fight for it to get it back, but a journal did try to put her collaborators as the principal author instead of her, but she was able to fight to maintain her authorship. She would have still been an author, but not the principal author, which is a very important thing in science. Like the last name on a paper is the principal author, the corresponding author. If you have any questions about the study, you email and message that person. And it's really important for like academic
0: credibility, legitimacy.
2: Yeah. Your academic legitimacy, I guess. Yeah. And so, yeah, just after seeing that, I feel like if I'd done science in Cuba, I don't think I would have ever stopped. So.
0: Well, thank you for informing us and letting us know what's happening, because we don't hear these stories. It's incredible, you know, that they want to block this female scientist from having her name as the principal author, that the oil embargo has made it that much more difficult for scientists to even get to work more than twice a week and continue incredible research on Alzheimer's, which I'm sure people in this country would like to have access to. Anna, tell me about some of the things that you did when you went to Cuba. What was your itinerary like?
1: Our itinerary? So we did have quite a few visits to cultural sites, which was really great. I mean, everybody knows about Cuba's, musical and artistic culture, but you don't get to hear a lot of the history behind it. So we got to go to some community centers that focused on Afro-Cuban music. And then there were just periods where we were able to walk around and talk to people on the street. And see, I went into one little artist alley where it was the people there showed us how they got together and made a little school It was a community school, which I thought was awesome. And they were so proud of it. So there's just this spirit of people in the neighborhoods like getting together and doing these projects for the benefit of everybody around them. And you get a great sense of that just walking around and talking to people.
0: Yeah, so there's this collective identity. I mean, there's not this, oh, we're gonna pull ourselves up by the bootstraps, we're individuals,
1: No, no. Yeah.
0: no.
1: A lot of time is spent thinking about ways of, that where they can make things better for each other, which is great. I didn't get to stay for the full program. I think maybe Amber could speak a little bit more about the full program. But what took up a lot of the time there was the May Day activity, which was just amazing.
0: What about Russia? What about China? Are they intervening to help the Cuban people while the Trump administration tries to strangle them with these sanctions and oil embargo? Who wants to take that one?
1: I do think that there is help. I don't know, and I don't want to speak on like the backside of talks. I do know countries are trying to help, and I'm sure it's very political. But from what I'm seeing, and maybe just from my vantage point, is that there's a lot of smaller groups from these countries, right? From Mexico and from Russia and from Spain and elsewhere, even countries from Ghana who are trying very hard to organize and give us, and get solar panels and medications and medical supplies and pacemakers.
2: Like I see two incidences, just from what I could see of like China and Russia helping with Cuba. I think the biggest thing is that because they're already sanctioned sometimes by the United States, they're sometimes a little less hesitant to not all companies from those countries. But for example, when before we got there, the Trump imposed the oil blockade in January. And we went in May. And so for months before them, there were insanely blackouts. But there had been about a month before we got there, there'd been a single Russian tanker of oil that had braved the blockade, and the US did not stop them. And that oil was refined. And basically, the week we got there in preparation for May Day, or the week I got there, because I got there a week early, they had just finished refining it, and it was in the electrical grid. So we didn't experience as many blackouts, but they said normally they would get about three tankers of oil a month, and they were able to expand that to last a month and a half. It ran out a couple weeks ago. And they're back to intense rolling blackouts, which has horrible implications for people's health, especially people in hospitals who are on life support, babies, young children. And then another thing is the collaboration with China. So when the oil blockade was announced, they put a large effort into trying to go green, right? And China is the number one purveyor of green technologies. And so one example was they told us that they'd passed a law saying all bicycles needed to be electric. And so when we were there, the bicycle that we saw on the street was an electric bicycle. And most of those are imported from China. Same with the electric buses. And I know that there was probably an effort to trade for solar panels with China. But in addition to the sanctions, there's also been an effort to like cripple the economy of Cuba. So even if they can trade with other countries, being able to have enough like dollars and money to get the supplies they needed is still also a struggle. And we saw that very clearly with the strangle that that Trump has put on the tourism industry in Cuba. So normally there'd be a lot of tourists there, I think 40% or 60%, I'm not sure which number, but a large portion of Cuba's tourism comes from Canada. And there was an effort to put pressure on those, on the companies in Canada. And eventually, I've not confirmed this, but I've heard that a lot of the major Canadian airlines canceled their direct flights to Cuba, which really decimated the tourism industry. We went out in the tourist sector of Havana, and we were the only group there. And it was really sad to see like some people like begging in the streets because they'd gotten so used to having like US or Canadian dollars and living off those. And so it's clear that there's been a huge effort to like strangle Cuba's economy.
0: I don't know how Marco Rubio, the Secretary of State, Secretary of War, well, no, that's Pete Hegseth. Maybe we have two. I don't know how he sleeps at night, you know. The guy has never been to Cuba. His family fled under Batista, the dictator who preceded the revolution. And here he is. He's basically just a servant of the right-wing Cuban lobby, and doing whatever he can to collapse Cuba, but he hasn't been able to yet. Any thoughts on the strength, the will of the Cuban people to withstand all of this?
1: I mean, everybody talks about it. It's very open, and you could see that as much as they want to show their resilience, they're having a really hard time. Which is heartbreaking, because when we were there, they were, you know, everybody was so hospitable. And I always, you know, you could tell it behind it all, though, there was just this struggle, especially when we're meeting with people and they're talking about not being able to get to certain places because of the fuel. Or we met with a group of Filipino medical students, and they were telling us things like going to the market and finding cucumbers, and having to hoard, you know, fresh fruits and vegetables. Like, they had to develop certain habits being in Cuba, because they didn't know when they would be able to get certain things again. So, you know, as beautiful as the people are, there's these things that they've had to do to learn how to survive.
2: Every time someone would talk about the United States, they would say United States government. And they made a clear distinction between the people of the United States and our government. And it was clear that like they have nothing but open arms and like friendship for the people of the United States.
0: Thank you so much for joining us. We've been with Anna and Amber, who were on a delegation to Cuba in the spring of this year with Hands Off Cuba. And back home, they are sharing their experiences and making the connections between workers' victories and struggles in Cuba and workers' struggles here in the United States. So thank you for joining us on Code Pink Radio.

0: I've seen all those super secret agent spy movies. Russia is full of cheating, lying, and backstabbing intrigue.
1: The Cold War is over, Pinky. Today's Russia is filled with the spirit of free market capitalism.
0: What's free market capitalism?
1: Well, cheating, lying, and backstabbing intrigue.
2: This is National Native News. I'm Jill Freitas.
3: For me, this is freedom. The freedom to let people know what really happened. And it's important for me to tell the story so we can move forward for everyone. Oh, I'm ready.
2: For many Native people, the version of California history taught in school doesn't tell the whole story. For Brad Manoa, the inspiration for a new 10-part docuseries, People of the West, came after learning about a California history presentation at his son's school. Manoa says Native American history received only a brief mention, while much of the focus was placed on a version of California history that overlooked Native voices and experiences. That moment sparked an idea.
4: So I wanted to make a series that would reach the youth in a compelling cinematic way, with dramatic recreations, beautiful animations when we couldn't depict something in real life. And then one of the biggest archival libraries of stills and video of California history that I think exists on the planet. And we put all that together in 10 one-hour episodes. And I'm telling you, it's amazing.
2: Manoa, a citizen of the Pechanga Band of Indians, says the series, which took over 2 years to create, also touches on his family's own experiences. One scene was inspired by the love story of his grandparents. He says his grandfather was afraid to tell his future wife that he was Native because of the prejudice Native people faced at the time. Years later, watching actors bring that story to life on screen left him in tears.
4: I just started crying and sobbing. I explained that that scene was from my family history specifically, and, you know, it was an honor to have them portray it.
2: Manoa says the series isn't just about the past. He hopes Native people see themselves reflected in stories that have often been overlooked, and that viewers leave with a deeper understanding of California's First Peoples.
4: I just want everybody who watches the series to come away with a new, profound understanding of history from the Native perspective. I'm almost 100% sure that if they just watch with an open mind, it will inform all of their decision-making going forward in a good way so that we can build a better future for our kids.
2: While the project has generated interest, Manoa says it has not yet been picked up by a streaming service. He says that's intentional.
4: We made the whole thing on spec without pre-selling it to a studio. When you do that, yes, you get funding, but you also get oversight. And the studios get to determine final cut and get to suggest taking things out, adding stuff in. But we wanted to tell the story without those handcuffs. So we made the whole thing on spec without pre-selling it. And now that we have it, we're trying to find distribution.
2: Completing the project came with sacrifices. Manoa says work often took him away from his family. Now that the series is finished, he says he's looking forward to making up for lost time and being more present with the people who supported him throughout the journey.
4: My wife has shouldered a lot of the responsibilities at home in her effort to support me, but she's been neglected. My kids have been neglected. They call me the dad from Hook. As a joke, before he goes to Neverland and Hook, he's kind of all consumed with work and on his phone. So I want to balance that all back and be there with my kids and my wife and tend to our land on the reservation.
2: The 10-part series makes its world premiere June 20th at the TCL Chinese Theater in Hollywood as part of the Dances with Films Festival. Manoa says he hopes audiences leave the theater with a deeper understanding of California's Native peoples and the stories that helped shape the state. I'm Jill Freitas.

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thanks and praises to the Almighty as we call upon the spirits and ancestors of all directions in their blessings, in their power, in their stability, and in their encompassing knowledge as we give thanks. Jah Rastafari live. Ashe, ashe, ashe.

has this self-relationship evolved into what come forth in this manifestation, seated in spiritual, minded and mental, finally passed through the physical.

in this realm, in this space and time. As we look into this reverence, what is in the meaning of the I and I? We take, we reset, we remedy in all of our own selves. And to this prosperity of this self-work, self-love, self-initiative, we allow ourselves that transmutation in the philosophy of we can and overcome. I give thanks. Ashe.

0: I keep in this process of thoughts, in this way that I digest, that what I see in the vision that's so clear, that in the opportunities that soon do appear and dissipate, as I and I forward in each timeline, jumping in the astrals, continuing in the physical, in I and I devotion and spirit, my source takes me into the hands of leadership. And as we ebb and flow together in that way of all reflections, we all soon realize we are each own's ruler, that god or goddess, kinship, and that leadership we do follow into the community in a realization of forward movement together as one. And in that unity, a realization, consideration of what has passed and to what has become present to what will soon forward in the future of one. I give thanks. I continue to look in that way of faucets. And as each fractal comes farther into that mirror, each piece of the puzzle presented in a mosaic, I live, I pray, I unite.
1: 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On June 19th and 20th, the return of David Lynch's surreal mystery thriller, Blue Velvet, his breakthrough film from 1986, restored to a 4K format for its 40th anniversary, and starring Kyle MacLachlan, Isabella Rossellini, and Dennis Hopper. June 26th and 27th bring a 30th anniversary 4K restoration of Wes Craven's meta horror film, Scream, in which a mass killer known as Ghostface begins murdering high school students in a small town in California, where a group of friends use their knowledge of horror movies to unmask the killer, starring Neve Campbell, Courtney Cox, David Arquette, and Drew Barrymore. On July 3rd and 4th, there will be an area debut of Camp, the new hipster horror film by Avalon Fast, in which a young Emily finds solace as a camp counselor while navigating grief, witchcraft, and the power of female friendship. Taken in by the other counselors, Emily stands at the forefront of a new kind of life, but there's a voice out in the woods telling Emily to run, with Zola Grimmer, Alice Wordsworth, and Cherry Moore. And on July 10th and 11th, a 20th anniversary screening of David Frankel's The Devil Wears Prada, in which Andy, Anne Hathaway, a smart but sensible young journalist, starts working as an assistant to the cynical high fashion magazine editor Miranda Priestley, Meryl Streep. After Hours films screen at the SBIFF Film Center, which is at 916 State Street. Showtimes are 9 p.m. Tickets and more info can be found at sbifftheaters.com.

0: Singing has been scientifically proven to improve your health. Singing in groups and in a choir has been proven to be even more beneficial to a person's mental and physical health than singing alone. According to Chorus America, 32.5 million adults sing in choirs, up by almost 10 million over the past 6 years. And it doesn't matter if you think you can't sing, because according to one 2005 study, group singing is therapeutic regardless of vocal quality, as singing triggers the release of happy hormones such as oxytocin, which is thought to help lower stress levels and blood pressure. Other health benefits include improved cardiovascular fitness, improved mood, and general alertness. If you want to join a singing group, there are lots of community and professional groups on campus and in the Santa Barbara area.
1: Hey there, music lovers. Just a reminder, when you've got those earbuds in, turn that volume knob down. Excessive volume can cause permanent hearing damage. Those songs might last 2 minutes, but your ears are meant to last a lifetime.
2: June marks LGBTQ+ Pride Month, a month-long celebration and commemoration highlighting LGBTQ+ people. But first, a history lesson. The first Pride March was held in New York City on June 28, 1970, on the one-year anniversary of the Stonewall Uprising, a series of spontaneous protests by members of the LGBTQ community in response to a police raid that began in the early morning hours of June 28, 1969, at the Stonewall Inn in Greenwich Village in New York City. Today, celebrations include Pride parades, picnics, parties, workshops, and concerts, attracting millions of participants from around the world. Memorials are also held during this month for those members of the community who have been lost to hate crimes or HIV and AIDS. Pride Month continues to recognize the impact that lesbian, gay, bisexual, and transgender individuals have had on history, locally, nationally, and internationally. We here at KCSB will recognize that impact throughout Pride Month. So stay tuned, take care, and take pride. 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KCSB-FM is owned and operated by the Associated Students of the University of California at Santa Barbara. Licensee is the Regents of the University of California with offices in Berkeley. KCSB-FM operates on an assigned center frequency of 91.9 megahertz, with an effective radiated power of 620 watts by the authority of the Federal Communications Commission in Washington, D.C. Our studios and offices are located in the Stuart Communications Building on UCSB campus. 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

This is KCSB FM in Santa Barbara 91.9, and welcome to Skipping Stones, where we explore the different subgenres of rock. I'm DJ Leela, and today we will be looking at slacker rock, which emerged in the 80s and 90s and is known for its lo-fi and unclean, kind of sloppy sound. The song we just listened to was Trimmed and Burning by Built to Spill off their 2001 album Ancient Melodies of the Future. We played this song right after Break a Promise by Guvner, which is a trio that emerged in the early 90s. And before that, we heard what I think is an overlooked song by Guided by Voices, a band that formed in Ohio in the 80s. And finally, the first song we heard was Those Moony Stars by a band from Kansas called Butter Glory, and this was off their 1994 album Crumble. If nothing else, these Midwesterners definitely know their slacker rock. This genre has a reputation of having slightly out-of-tune guitars with loose strumming and singing with a little sarcasm in their kind of deadpan vocals. Basically, everything is a little more casual in the slacker rock world. This is further represented by our next song by Airport 5, which is the duo of Robert Pollard and Tobin Sprout, which are two members of Guided by Voices. And they join forces again after the band's big falling out. And that brings us our next song, Burns Carpenter, Man of Science.

This is KCSB FM in Santa Barbara 91.9, and thank you for tuning in to Skipping Stones, where today we are exploring the rock subgenre of slacker rock. We just listened to Side Projects by Small World Experience. Before that, we heard Not a Friend by Sebado, which is a band that began in 1986. We listened to Megasilmax by Soup Activists prior to that. Soup Activists are a newer slacker rock band, and this song was off their 2024 album, Mummy, What Are Flowers For? A little more about the genre. Slacker rock was kind of seen as a casual rebellion against the amount of performance and money and effort that was going into the music scene in the 80s, with all the glam and stage personas of artists like Madonna and Guns N' Roses. Pavement is definitely the most well-known slacker rock band, and Pavement, along with Stephen Malkmus's other projects, have been very influential for the scene in the 90s and even today. Next, we will be hearing from another more modern band called Horse Girl. Their album, Kinetics On and On, is about 1 year old. So to celebrate, here is a song off that album called Rock City.

This is KCSB FM in Santa Barbara 91.9. I'm DJ Leela, and welcome back to Skipping Stones, where today we are taking a look into slacker rock. We just heard Get Inside by Pardoner, which is a band from San Francisco. And before that, we heard Your Asterisk by The Halo Benders. The Halo Benders is the side project of a combination of two big names in slacker rock. We have Built to Spill's Doug March and Beat Happening's Calvin Johnson, which I think is a pretty cool duo. And before Get Inside, we listened to Too Much Violence by the New Zealand band The Clean. The Clean isn't really known for slacker rock, but they touched on the sound in their album Modern Rock. Next up, we have a song from

Welcome back. This is KCSB FM in Santa Barbara 91.9. I'm DJ Leela, and thank you so much for tuning into Skipping Stones today and joining me in exploring slacker rock, a genre that to some represented the people who couldn't care less about the conventional paths to life, with musicians rather than commercialized labels controlling their own music and content. We just listened to Couldn't You Wait by Silkworm, which is another Midwest band from Montana that emerged in the late 80s. Prior to that, we heard Noise by Beat Happening, and before that, Noel, Jonah, and Me by The Spinanes. To close out, we will be listening to a song by one of the grandfathers of the genre, The Minutemen. Thank you so much for tuning in to Skipping Stones, and here is their song, Dr. Wu.

0: Every Friday and Saturday night, the Santa Barbara International Film Festival's Film Center hosts after-hours showings of cult classics and first-run genre films, sponsored by KCSB-FM. On June 19th and 20th, the return of David Lynch's surreal mystery thriller, Blue Velvet, his breakthrough film from 1986, restored to a 4K format for its 40th anniversary, and starring Kyle MacLachlan, Isabella Rossellini, and Dennis Hopper. June 26th and 27th bring a 30th anniversary 4K restoration of Wes Craven's meta horror film, Scream, in which a mass killer known as Ghostface begins murdering high school students in a small town in California, where a group of friends use their knowledge of horror movies to unmask the killer, starring Neve Campbell, Courtney Cox, David Arquette, and Drew Barrymore. On July 3rd and 4th, there will be an area debut of Camp, the new hipster horror film by Avalon Fast, in which a young Emily finds solace as a camp counselor while navigating grief, witchcraft, and the power of female friendship. Taken in by the other counselors, Emily stands at the forefront of a new kind of life, but there's a voice out in the woods telling Emily to run, with Zola Grimmer, Alice Wordsworth, and Cherry Moore. And on July 10th and 11th, a 20th anniversary screening of David Frankel's The Devil Wears Prada, in which Andy, Anne Hathaway, a smart but sensible young journalist, starts working as an assistant to the cynical high fashion magazine editor Miranda Priestley, Meryl Streep. After Hours films screen at the SBIFF Film Center, which is at 916 State Street. Showtimes are 9 p.m. Tickets and more info can be found at sbifftheaters.com.
1: This summer, Santa Barbara International Film Festival and the Santa Barbara Zoo are teaming up to present Zoovies. 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

0: 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This is the Better Gospel Hour, and I'm Little J.
1: And I am D. Good morning. Good morning. How you doing, Little J?
0: Doing pretty well. How are you doing?
1: I'm all right.
0: It's Father's Day, isn't it?
1: It sure is.
0: You're a father, aren't you?
1: Yep.
0: Oh.
1: Yep.
0: Well, happy Father's Day.
1: Yeah, yeah. Why, thank you.
0: Yeah.
1: And happy Father's Day to all the other dads out there.
0: Well, I think you made this new set since it was Father's Day. You made some sets.
1: Mm-hmm. That's right.
0: So the first...
1: You going to put together some Father's Day sets this morning?
0: Oh, I'm sure I will.
1: Let's see if we can do that.
0: Yeah.
1: I'll have to think of some songs for Father's Day.
0: Yeah.
1: Well, if listeners have any Father's Day requests for songs, how can they let us know?
0: They can call the number 805-893-2424. And if they don't have any requests for songs, that's also okay. You can call 805-893-2424, which is the other number you can call if you don't have a set.
1: Yeah, we'd love to hear from you. So on the Better Way Gospel Hour this morning, we got some good news music coming up here. Mm-hmm. I don't actually remember what I put in that first set. Could you
0: Jonathan McReynolds, One God, One Good God.
1: Okay, cool. Yeah, it was a pretty chill song.
0: Okay.
1: Is that a newish album? I don't remember exactly.
0: I don't know, but it's 159 BPM.
1: Okay.
0: Yeah.
1: Thanks. I was trying to find something I hadn't hadn't played by him before.
0: Played in the same BPM.
1: Mm-hmm.
0: Yeah. Well, that's good. It's good to have a BPM variety. Well, stay tuned for Jonathan McReynolds.
1: And at 8:30 a.m., we'll have Pastors Bill and Bernadette Johnson on the air for our Sunday morning message.
0: Yep.

0: 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This is the Better Gospel Hour, and I am Little J.
1: And I am D. Good morning.
0: You just heard the song One Good God by Jonathan McReynolds, and before that was Captured by I Love Us to Worship.
1: With Trula.
0: Yes, with Trula. And then before that was Confidence by Tasha Cobbs-Leonard.
1: Tasha Cobbs. That's amazing. You like that one, huh?
0: Yeah. Oh, sorry. Is it just Tasha Cobbs?
1: That's right. Tasha Cobbs-Leonard. You're right.
0: Oh, I see. She was very... That was very good. I liked that one.
1: Playing some good big band gospel this morning.
0: Yeah.
1: Hope that's blessing you guys this morning on this Father's Day. And at in about 10 minutes, at 8:30, we'll have Pastors Bill and Bernadette Johnson joining us for our Sunday morning message. What do we got coming up next, Lil J?
0: I think coming up next is another air that you another playlist that you made called Air 2. Exciting name. And it's called Bless Me.
1: Awesome.
0: That's the first song.
1: By?
0: J.J. Hairston.
1: Nice. Okay, that should be fun.
0: Yeah.
1: Cool. Enjoy.
0: Stay tuned for Bless Me by J.J. Hairston.
2: Say bless me.

0: back in the ghetto.
1: Yeah, I know what you're talking about.
0: You know, like, give me that old time religion.
1: Come on.
0: But I remember that there was a mother at the church where I belong. Yeah, the little girl. They would always have testimony service.
1: Yeah, that's right.
0: And everybody would always stand up and talk about how good God has been to them.
2: That's it.
0: What he's done for them.
2: Yes.
0: But there was this one certain mother.
1: I know you're talking about.
0: That when she stood up,
2: what she said?
0: She broke out with a song and she said this.

0: KCSB FM Santa Barbara. This is the Bedford Gospel Hour, and I'm Little J.
1: Good morning, I am D.
0: Yep.
1: Happy Father's Day, Dad's out there.
0: You too.
1: And I want to tell the listeners what we just heard, Jay.
0: Yeah, we just heard the song Woke Up This Morning by Perfect Praise.
1: I like that one.
0: Yeah, that's cool. It's an interesting song.
1: I love that message, but I had never heard that particular version of it.
0: Yeah, who's Perfect Praise, do you know?
1: The people that just played that song.
0: Oh, okay.
1: No, I was not familiar with them before playing this one, though.
0: And then before that, you heard Everything Part 1 and Part 2 by Ty Trippett. I think, is that a live show?
1: I don't know. Did you say that?
0: I don't know. And then the song before that was Bless Me by J.J. Hairston. So I think that those are all pretty good. Yeah, the Ty Trippett was live. That was a good set you had. Coming up next is the Pastor Bill and Bernadette's morning lesson. So stay tuned for the morning lesson.
2: God bless you. Good morning. We're sharing this morning a lesson from the book of 1 Samuel. Pastor Bernadette will be expanding on that as she brings the message this morning. I'll be sharing portions of the 18th chapter of 1 Samuel. After David had finished talking with Saul, he met Jonathan, the king's son. There was an immediate bond between them, for Jonathan loved David. Verse 3, and Jonathan made a solemn pact with David because he loved him as he loved himself. Turning over to the 20th chapter of 1 Samuel, sharing the 16th verse. So Jonathan made a solemn pact with David, saying, "May the Lord destroy all your enemies."

0: For the morning lesson. The subject of the lesson is Jonathan and David, resolute friends. Jonathan and David, resolute friends. As Pastor Bill said, it comes from the first book, 1 Samuel, chapter 18, and then 2 Samuel, chapter 1. The books of 1 and 2 Samuel introduce three key figures, Samuel, Saul, and David. The boy Samuel grew up to be an important transitional figure, taking Israel from the era of judges to the time of Israel's united monarchy. He first anointed Saul, then David, as king, found in 1 Samuel chapter 10, verse 1. Kings at this time, that's during the 11th century BC, were seen especially as military protectors, able to lead the subjects in battle. Before Saul's disastrous rule ended, God prepared David to take over as leader in Saul's place. The secret anointing of David and the plan to make him king was a potential conflict with Saul and his household, especially with Saul's son, Jonathan. Jonathan had the most to lose and could have easily rejected God's choice of king. Jonathan is first mentioned in the book of 1 Samuel, verses 13 and 14, for he proves to be an impressive captain of fighting men himself. Jonathan and his armor bearer managed to single-handedly defeat about 20 Philistines, turning the tide in favor of the Israelites, found in 1 Samuel chapter 14, verses 1 through 4. Jonathan speaks like a victorious leader, one who knows there is no restraint to the Lord to save and be saved by many or few. But God's choice of David, a man after God's own heart, interrupts the dynastic rule and demonstrates that God is in charge. Both then and in the future, the rise and fall of rulers and empires are subject to God's control. David proved himself, though, as a hero when he killed the giant Goliath. He was willing to fight and defend the reputation of God. King Saul responded to David's heroic action by inviting this young shepherd boy to meet him while David was still holding Godzilla's head. David and King Saul's son, Jonathan, became friends and made a covenant, a formalized agreement between two parties. What stands out from their covenant agreement is that Jonathan appears to be the stronger party, given that he is the heir of the throne. Jonathan loved David as his own soul. Jonathan is the subject, and it leaves the impression that he is the one to initiate an alliance, seemingly with little concern about his own future. Friendships like that between David and Jonathan doesn't just happen. It must be cultivated. The word has a way of predisposing people towards self-gain and narcissism, leaving us disinclined to connect with one another, much less show the kind of loyalty that Jonathan shows at his own expense. But the church can be a place where people are willing to serve one another sacrificially. It begins with individuals who look beyond their own needs.
1: Yes.
0: Simple acts of kindness and friendship, inviting someone over for coffee,

0: for dinner can really make a big difference. Have confidence in your love for God and your relationship with Jesus Christ.
1: Yes.
0: To reach out and touch someone, as the songwriter said. Make this world a better place if you can.
1: If you can.
0: These simple actions can open up doors of deeper relationships. Praise God. And now, Pastor Bill, with insights on the lesson and the morning prayer.
1: Thank you so much for that sharing. That's one of my favorite stories as a young man growing up in Savannah, Georgia. What we learned there is a little insight on friendships. Friendships like that between Jonathan and David, they're things that must be cultivated, nurtured, grown, and built up. They're the kind of relationship that bonds us physically, spiritually, purposefully, and relationally. The body of Christ calls this bond fellowship.
0: Yes.
1: And this practice of congregating and coming together unites this fellowship. And this fellowship is what unites us as the proclaimed body of Christ and incites the love that enables us to love one another and to show hospitality and love even to those who are so much unlike us. So thank you so much for that sharing this morning. Again, coming from 1 Samuel and from 2 Samuel.
0: Yes.
1: Now, O gracious God, our Heavenly Father, we come before your throne of grace in a spirit of thanksgiving. We're thankful, O Heavenly Father, first to know you as our Creator, to know you as our God, to perceive your presence when you're near, and have faith in your presence even when we can't feel you near. For Lord God, you're the God who loved us so much that you sent the gift of Jesus Christ as our Savior, as our Redeemer, and as our Lord. We claim and receive him, O Heavenly Father, as the Lord of our lives. And we embrace the Spirit of Christ Jesus, who abides with us, who walks the struggles with us, who perseveres in the situations of strife and circumstances of need. Lord God, we extend the power of Christ Jesus, the love of our God, over households throughout this land, around this world, to mend the divisions that are separating us, that are troubling us, and truly bringing about the hardships. For Lord God, you're the God who came to unite us as one, to save us and bring us to an everlasting life and a unity with you in the Trinity. Oh, Heavenly Father, we pray your anointing over those households, over those schoolyards, over those courthouses, those hospital rooms, those convalescent homes, those places of confinement.
0: Yes.
1: Well, Lord God, we know you're able. We know that you care. And we have faith in your promise. And we thank you in Jesus' name. Amen.
0: Amen.

0: 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This is the Betterway Gospel Hour, and I'm Little J.
1: And I am D. Welcome back.
0: You just heard... Do you know what you just heard, D?
1: You're going to have to read it off there.
0: Well, I sure don't.
1: I know that was Mavis Staples.
0: Yeah, that was Mavis Staples, the song Worthy.
1: And that was a pretty fun one, because that was, you know, I'm used to... You don't usually get kind of poppy, you know, electronic beats out of Mavis Staples. That was a pretty fun one.
0: Yeah, it was pretty cool. I liked that.
1: And before that we had...
0: And before that you had the song What a Friend We Have in Jesus by The Worship Initiative.
1: And that one was a special request for Anna. Thank you for listening from Florida. Hope that blessed you this morning.
0: That's good. And I think it's Father's Day, isn't it?
1: It sure is.
0: And so, happy Father's Day to anyone who's a father.
1: Why, thank you, Little Jay.
0: Well, coming up
1: next... Happy Father's Day to my dad out there, if you're listening.
0: Yeah. Coming up next, I played a bunch of songs by almost the same artist, but they're under different titles. So I played a bunch of Aaron Cotman. I played Sunday, Draw Me Closer by Sunday. That's the first song coming up next.
1: Nice.
0: And then later on is coming a song called by Human and Aaron Cotman. So stay tuned for the song Draw Me Closer by Sunday.

That was Human, Isla Vista local band. Singer Aaron Kopman that you heard singing there, beautiful. That was a Rain Down by Human. Before that, Home, also by Aaron Kopman, who's a part of Isla Vista Worship here in town. Sunday before that, with Building On, and we kicked off that set with Draw Me Closer. That was a set that Lil J put together. Thank you, Lil J. Lil J is now an official DJ on KCSB, so he's able to run the show by himself. He just ran outside to go play some table tennis in the Stork Plaza table tennis here. So I'm taking over here. I got a bit of an energetic set coming up here. We got some Ty Tribbett. We got some Ethan C. Davis, local musician here as well, part of our Isla Vista Church, and one of my favorites, if longtime listeners might know, Pastor YPJ and FVC. Pastor YPJ is hilarious. He's really, really funny, and got some hilarious lyrics in this song that's coming up here with FVC, stands for Flesh Versus Christ. So kicking off here, we got We Gonna Be All Right by Ty Tribbett right here on the Better Way Gospel Hour.

in his last days. Evil times will come and it's here today. Look at all the hate, senseless crime and murder. Day, day, human trafficking, racism, police brutality, bullying, rape.

You just heard Trula with Rain Down. And before that, Pastor YPJ and Flesh vs. Christ with Jesus, the Oh My God song. I don't know if you caught some of those lyrics in there. He sings pretty fast, but hilarious. Things like, he says really funny things like, you can go to a fancy restaurant and buy a huge steak, but it's not going to fill you up like Jesus. Hilarious. So funny. Before that, while also being really deep. It's so funny. I love Pastor YPJ. And before that, we had local artist Ethan C. Davis with one of his 2017 tracks, No Time for Shame. The message in that song is so deep and amazing. And he lives it out. It's awesome. We do Azita, Z, and Ethan do Mac and Jesus together and bring in food to Isla Vista every Thursday. And before that, we had Ty Tribbett with We Gon' Be All Right. I love that message of just believing that Jesus said you're going to be all right. Maybe, you know, maybe when things aren't looking so good. So yeah, stay tuned here. We'll have some more gospel music coming up here in a second. Maybe, let's see what I'm going to play here. Maybe some Victory and some Liz Vice. So yeah, we've got about 30 more minutes, and happy Father's Day to all the dads out there. Stay tuned right here to the Better Way Gospel Hour.

Got a quick request here for a special Father's Day track. This is How Deep the Father's Love Is For Us. There's many versions of that. This one is by King's Kaleidoscope.

Welcome back to the Better Way Gospel Hour on the one and only KCSB FM Santa Barbara. You just heard Amazing Grace by The Israelites, my favorite reggae-style gospel band, because they got more of a Jamaican ska style to them. Before that, Mark Barlow with Face to Face, starting with As the Deer Pants for Water, one of Z's absolute favorite verses. Mark Barlow was the worship pastor of Isla Vista Church until, was it last year, I think? And still putting out amazing music. And happy Father's Day to Mark Barlow, who now is a proud father as of just a couple weeks ago. And before that, we had King's Kaleidoscope with How Deep is the Father's Love for Us. A special request for Pray Me out there. Thanks for the request. It's awesome. Up in the Bay Area. I got time for about two more songs here. So I'm going to play some of my favorite Zambian gospel. Kicking it off here with Sangala by Esther Chungu and Pompey. She just has a really, she has a really beautiful voice, awesome message, but also just such fun musicianship. I just love the way they do percussion. We'll be back next Sunday, 8 a.m. to 10 a.m. right here on KCSB FM Santa Barbara. 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

0: Every Friday and Saturday night, the Santa Barbara International Film Festival's Film Center hosts after-hours showings of cult classics and first-run genre films, sponsored by KCSB-FM. On June 19th and 20th, the return of David Lynch's surreal mystery thriller Blue Velvet, his breakthrough film from 1986, restored to a 4K format for its 40th anniversary, and starring Kyle MacLachlan, Isabella Rossellini, and Dennis Hopper. June 26th and 27th bring a 30th anniversary 4K restoration of Wes Craven's meta-horror film Scream, in which a mass killer known as Ghostface begins murdering high school students in a small town in California, where a group of friends use their knowledge of horror movies to unmask the killer, starring Neve Campbell, Courtney Cox, David Arquette, and Drew Barrymore. On July 3rd and 4th, there will be an area debut of Camp, the new hipster horror film by Avalon Fast, in which a young Emily finds solace as a camp counselor while navigating grief, witchcraft, and the power of female friendship. Taken in by the other counselors, Emily stands at the forefront of a new kind of life, but there's a voice out in the woods telling Emily to run, with Zola Grimmer, Alice Wordsworth, and Cherry Moore. And on July 10th and 11th, a 20th anniversary screening of David Frankel's The Devil Wears Prada, in which Andy, Anne Hathaway, a smart but sensible young journalist, starts working as an assistant to the cynical high fashion magazine editor Miranda Priestley, Meryl Streep. After Hours films screen at the SBIFF Film Center, which is at 916 State Street. Showtimes are 9 p.m. Tickets and more info can be found at sbifftheaters.com. 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

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We began with a new submission, Hands at Midnight by Bedford Bells from the album Fell in Love in My Hometown. This piece is Outposts of Oblivion by Human Bell from the eponymous album, which I stumbled upon at KCSB and am exploring currently. Some Isaac Hayes up next when this piece ends. The only piece from Hot Buttered Soul that I have yet to play. Hyperbolic, syllabic, Sesquidaily Mystic. I think I probably botched that, but there you go. Some great Isaac Hayes coming up next, and I'm on every Sunday from 10 to 12 noon. My name is Nicoletta, and I host this show every Sunday between the Better Way Gospel Hour and Dead Air with Blind Melon. Thanks for listening.

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My name is Nicoletta, and you're listening to Hardly Strictly Americana currently. The background piece is Spit by the collective Nicola Miller's Living Things from the album also entitled Spit to come out soon. There's an exclamation point, but since this is the radio, I didn't feel like yelling. On a darker note, that led out of Stella Donnelly's Boys Will Be Boys, which, needless to say, is not an endorsement of that phrase or the use of it. That's from her devastating album, Beware of the Dogs. Excellent album, just trigger warning for sexual assault references throughout. That led out of The Limit to Your Love by Feist, from her album The Reminder, which I first came across at a blues dance session. And that led out of Isaac Hayes's Hyperbolic Syllabic Sesquidalemystic from Hot Buttered Soul. I think I did slightly better that time. And we'll have Sharon Jones and the Dap Kings up next on today's edition of Hardly Strictly Americana. But in the meantime, enjoy this new jazz piece, set to come out in August, so this is a bit of a sneak peek. Again, this is Spit by Nicola Miller's Living Things.

0: And that was I Have Never Loved Someone by My Brightest Diamond, the finale off her excellent album All Things Will Unwind, preceded by The Late Great Johnny Ace by Paul Simon, with Philip Glass contributing a little piece at the end from the album Hearts and Bones. And I need to get more Johnny Ace on my collection, but you heard the one song I do have, Still Love You So by Johnny Ace himself. Leading into that, when I saw Paul Simon recently, he played that song, which was a pleasant surprise, because at one point he joked he was never going to play that again, although I guess it was a joke, because there were several instances where people rushed the stage due to the John Lennon reference. But anyhow, that led out of the Johnny Ace song led out of Un Cuento Silencioso by Susana Baca from the album Seis Poemas, and that led out of These Tears, No Longer For You by Sharon Jones and the Dap Kings. More Hardly Strictly Americana coming up in a second. 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
1: Esteja alerta para as regras dos três. O que você dá retornará para você. Essa lição você tem que aprender. Você só ganha o que você merece.

And this is the second hour of Hardly Strictly Americana. We began with Silence from Portishead's third album, appropriately entitled Third. That's the opener, and I realized I'd never played that before. And yes, that does end very abruptly on the album. It goes straight into the next song, Hunter. But the very first time I heard that song, it was on a YouTube video, and it just ended. And so this captures the effect of the first time I heard that song, if anyone's curious about why I did that. And then along came Betty. That is the title of this Art Blakey and the Jazz Messengers piece you're listening to. This is from the album Monin, and this will continue on for a bit before we move on to some Gabby Moreno. You're listening to Hardly Strictly Americana. My name is Nicoletta, and I'm on every Sunday from 10 to noon a.m. at 10 a.m. to 12 noon, in between the Better Way Gospel Hour and Dead Air with Blind Melon. Stay tuned.

And this is Hardly Strictly Americana at KCSB. This piece is Beck Roads from the Highway Blossoms soundtrack. And just a reminder that you can look up all the music I play at Spinatron. You can access that either from spinatron.com or from kcsb.org. But either way, you can find all my past playlists, and you can listen to the two most recent weeks' shows. So there's an archive available for 2 weeks after the show airs, basically. And before Backroads, the current piece, you heard Taught to Lie by Samantha Crane from her album Kid Face. You heard Hidden Charms by Howlin' Wolf, one of his famous singles. I have that on one of his various compilations of his classic work. That led out of Hurt's All Gone by Samantha Fish from Chills and Fever, and Mess a Good Thing by Gabby Moreno from Illustrated Songs. We'll have Sandy Bell up next after this. Lots of great music coming up. Thanks for tuning in.

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And on today's episode of Hardly Strictly Americana, you are currently tuned to Mulatuas.k's Yigele Tezeta, roughly translated as My Own Memory, from the compilation Ethiopics Volume 4. That led out of Stop by Liz Wright from her excellent album Dreaming Wide Awake, and Can't Help the Way I Feel by Lillian Madeline from their album Canterbury Girls. You heard Runs a Little Deeper by Samantha Hoey from a single she released last year. And last but not least, Caroline Says 2 by Sandy Bell from the album When I Leave Ohio. And up next is a song by Pink Floyd's Richard Wright from his last solo album, performed here on the at a concert released released as the video David Gilmour in Concert. I have an audio version here, and I thought of it because the saxophonist Dick Perry, who played with Pink Floyd a bunch of times, passed away recently, and this has a nice sax solo from him, so I wanted to feature that. Pardon that it's a little bit lo-fi. You might have to tune it up a little bit, and then we'll have time for one song after that. Don't worry, nothing blaring after that. A fairly quiet Courtney Barnett song after. So, we are getting close to the end of Hardly Strictly Americana, but some great music still coming, and then Dead Air with Blind Melon after that. Stay tuned.

0: And that's our show for the week. That was Courtney Barnett's Depreston from her album, Sometimes I Sit and Think, and Sometimes I Just Sit. And that led out of Breakthrough by Richard Wright with David Gilmour on guitar and Dick Perry on saxophone. And that's available on the video David Gilmour in Concert. Pretty easy to look that one up. Thanks for tuning in. That's our show. Blind Melon. Dead Air with Blind Melon is up next, and I'll see you next week.
1: 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Sponsored by KCSB-FM, on June 19th and 20th, the return of David Lynch's surreal mystery thriller Blue Velvet, his breakthrough film from 1986, restored to a 4K format for its 40th anniversary, and starring Kyle MacLachlan, Isabella Rossellini, and Dennis Hopper. June 26th and 27th bring a 30th anniversary 4K restoration of Wes Craven's meta horror film Scream, in which a mass killer known as Ghostface begins murdering high school students in a small town in California, where a group of friends use their knowledge of horror movies to unmask the killer, starring Neve Campbell, Courtney Cox, David Arquette, and Drew Barrymore. On July 3rd and 4th, there will be an area debut of Camp, the new hipster horror film by Avalon Fast, in which a young Emily finds solace as a camp counselor while navigating grief, witchcraft, and the power of female friendship. Taken in by the other counselors, Emily stands at the forefront of a new kind of life, but there's a voice out in the woods telling Emily to run, with Zola Grimmer, Alice Wordsworth, and Cherry Moore. And on July 10th and 11th, a 20th anniversary screening of David Frankel's The Devil Wears Prada, in which Andy, Anne Hathaway, a smart but sensible young journalist, starts working as an assistant to the cynical high fashion magazine editor Miranda Priestley, Meryl Streep. After Hours films screen at the SBIFF Film Center, which is at 916 State Street. Showtimes are 9 p.m. Tickets and more info can be found at sbifftheaters.com. Arts and Lectures again presents Free Summer Cinema for 2026. Mixtapes and Misfits is a diverse seven-night calendar of films, soundtracked by iconic music and powered by unforgettable, energetically youthful characters who refuse to fit a mold. That's seven movies under the stars at the Santa Barbara County Courthouse Sunken Garden, Fridays from July 10th through August 28th, with no screening on August 7th due to Fiesta. This year's lineup features Pretty in Pink, Say Anything, La Bamba, Rushmore, Love and Basketball, Napoleon.
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Still surfing, and I love it as much as being one of the Beach Boys doing all of this incredible music that Brian Wilson wrote, and I was honored to be able to even sing it. So life is good. 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
1: Father.
0: Hang on a sec. KDO's trying to put on her equipment. Boy, it's just a glitch hell here. All right. Easy there. Go ahead, Katie.
1: Well, I'm asking myself what we have done to deserve such a glitch.
0: Well, I think we're working it out, but our playlist is on a... We try and put it on a server. And anyway, none of it was working. So we have a third device, and now it seems to be working. So let's get on with the show. This is DJ Philo and KDO, and this is called Pull Up the Covers.
1: Darling.
0: And we're sitting in for Blind Melon. And sorry just to corrupt his show right off the bat. And typically I'd play... a lot of the Dead Air shows, I'm no stranger to it, and been following Blind Melon for years. It's a whole culture of us former DJs and current DJs that embrace the Dead Air philosophy, let's say that. So best out to you, but I'm sorry to fans and Melon, we're going to do the Perry Como Hour.
1: As Wayne calls it.
0: Wayne knows what that is. Uh-huh. Anyway... we've got us wonderful with Bucky and John Pizzarelli playing us in, and the theme is...
1: It's Father's Day, so we're doing a show dedicated to dads, daddies, and daddy-os.
0: And so we'll be here till 2 o'clock, hope you enjoy and continue to listen to the show. We've got a great mix of the American Songbook covers and originals that really is inspired by, you know, so much and played over and over.
1: Great writers of the 20th century,
0: yeah.
1: Into the 21st, but I myself prefer the 20th. If anyone's asking.
0: Miss TCM.
1: Exactly. And we're starting with father and son duo Bucky Pizzarelli and John Pizzarelli on Gershwin's Swonderful.
0: Yeah, we like the Pizzarellis.
1: Mm-hmm.
0: Followed them a lot. And they have a show called Radio Deluxe. John Pizzarelli and his wife.
1: Jessica Mulaski.
0: Yeah, that's pretty cool. And they're out of New York.
1: Yeah, they've been doing it for 20 years. And really, they're our radio heroes. The banter, the deep musical knowledge that they have, and of course, John and Jessica are both performers. Jessica's a wonderful vocalist, as her husband John calls her, vocalist deluxe. And I first heard them maybe about 15 years ago. I was driving up the Pacific Coast Highway, just about to go into that Malibu tunnel. And I heard John welcoming in listeners from high above Lexington Avenue. And I almost crashed the car. That's the funniest inside New York joke. Lexington Avenue is just sort of an also-ran as far as Manhattan Avenues go, which is hilarious. So they had me at Lexington Avenue, and I've been listening ever since. And then I met DJ Philo and corralled him in to this project, and I think he's a happy hostage.
0: We will be doing some celebration of Dad's Day with Daddy-O's and Daddy, and we'll also get into a theme of honoring Juneteenth, just to kind of change it up a little bit.
1: And the historic opening of the Obama Presidential Center.
0: Oh, that was just...
1: So moving.
0: That was really a great thing, just to be in presence of positivity and
1: yes,
0: and without the anger and the noise that's mm-hmm. out there. So
1: the music was first rate. I mean, yeah. Jennifer Hudson just
0: yeah.
1: hit it out of the park, and Bruce was there. Fabulous.
0: Yeah.
1: Just
0: and Juneteenth will also celebrate Harold Arlen.
1: Harold Arlen is the least known of the greats of the American songbook. As Irving Berlin said about him after Arlen died in 1986, Berlin said, he was the least known among us, he was the most original of us, and he'll be the most missed of all of us. That's pretty high praise from Mr. Berlin.
0: All right, enough chat. That's a record for us on the entry, but you are listening to KCSB FM in Santa Barbara, sitting in for Blind Melon. He'll be back next week. And you're listening to Bucky and John Pizzarilli, and the next song up is coming to be...
1: It's Mary Martin, and she is reprising her star-making turn in Cole Porter's My Heart Belongs to Daddy, and this is a live broadcast with Noel Coward, 1955, 90 minutes live on CBS. It's called Together with Music, on which both Coward and Mary Martin reprise some of their famous songs. Here we go, My Heart Belongs to Daddy.
2: Ladies and gentlemen, happily for all of us, the inevitable is about to happen. Mary is going to sing a song that I think to most of you will sound familiar.

game of golf. I may make a place of the caddy, but when I do, I don't follow through, 'cause my heart belongs to Daddy. If I invite a boy some night to dine on my fine Finland haddie, I just adore his asking for more, but my heart belongs to Daddy.

that my heart belongs to Daddy, and my Daddy treats it so well. No other day at football games may make a play for the Grady. I never dream of joining the team, 'cause my heart belongs to Daddy.

We've just heard Mary Martin live on a CBS broadcast from 1955 with her pal Noel Coward. And Mary Martin sings her breakout hit, My Heart Belongs to Daddy. And hopefully some of our listeners remember Mary Martin. She just was a bright star of stage and not so much of screen. She didn't enjoy making movies. What she did was be an early adapter to TV. In 1955, a little earlier in that same year, she did her first live version of Peter Pan, her Tony Award winning performance, along with the divine Cyril Richard as Captain Hook, played live on NBC. And if I can just indulge, I was a four-year-old, and I distinctly remember my mother putting me in for a nap in the afternoon so I could stay up and watch it live. Just a fabulous memory, and Mary Martin. We're going to update My Heart Belongs to Daddy with a kind of a cool bop version from Anita O'Day.

That was Anita O'Day singing My Heart Belongs to Daddy by Cole Porter in a fabulous arrangement by Jimmy Giuffre. Real cool 1950s hard bop. We're going to stick with our Father's Day theme and listen to the one and only Earl Father Hines, great pianist who influenced so many people. Herbie Hancock, just a whole generation, Horace Silver, Errol Garner, they all attribute Hines's adept harmonies and his wonderful left-hand fingering to their own development. So here is Earl Father Hines and T for Two.

0: 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Oh yeah!
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0: 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Looks like our...
1: We should call our show Radio Intermittent.
0: Yeah, we're having all kinds of glitches. Apologies for that. Right now
2: it's a glitch fest.
0: Miles Davis in the background here from a compilation.
2: Miles to the rescue.
0: Yeah. We'll be back. Joy, Miles Davis.
2: And by the way, that was Miles playing If I Were a Bell.
0: Great.

Okay, we've rebooted our computers. Let's see if we can get back to John Pizzarelli for a T for Two. You're listening to I'm So Embarrassed, KCSB FM in Santa Barbara.

Again, beautiful playing and singing. That's John Pizzarelli and his seven-string guitar and his wonderful warm rendition of Tea for Two. Look at that tempo, rarely heard, but it stretches out the romantic possibilities of that tune. And he's beautifully supported here by Isaiah J. Thompson, a young pianist whom Pizzarelli adores. And we hear Isaiah doing Art Tatum-like runs and then getting back into the gentle swing of things. And bass man Michael Karn just holding up the melody with just gentle support. What can I say? It's a winner. And why I wanted to play this was because John Pizzarelli is the proud papa of Maddie Pizzarelli, also a young musician who's about to be married. Congrats to all. DJ Phyla, what do we

0: up next.
1: We got Cannonball Adderley.
0: Yes, we do. One for Daddy-O.

Oh, yes. And that was terrific, laid back, late 50s bebop. And that was One for Daddy-O, the Cannonball Adderley Quintet. And what a quintet. You've got Miles Davis on trumpet, of course, Art Blakey, drums, Hank Jones, piano, Sam Jones, bass, and the great Cannonball Adderley on alto sax. One for Daddy-O. How about a little Horace Silver? His song for my father, it's just got a fascinating backstory. It's just a great tune. I know you'll recognize it once it starts playing. It's from 1963, and this was an album that Horace Silver dedicated to his dad, where he is recalling his own mixed race identity. His mother was African American, and his dad was of Portuguese descent. He was born on the island of May, which is one of the Cape Verde Islands off of Portugal. This song was inspired by a trip to Brazil that Horace Silver made, and he came back thinking of a song for his father.

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2: This summer, Santa Barbara International Film Festival and the Santa Barbara Zoo are teaming up to present Zoovies. 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

0: Wow, what a surprising and amazing song. Song for my father from Great Voices of Harlem. And at first, I thought this was going to be Gregory Porter's version, because we had played Song for My Father with Horace Silver, which is just a classic. And it turns out this is Manzer Scott on the Great Voices of Harlem. And he was doing that. And I know Gregory Porter's done a version of Song for My Father. Anyway, it was a beautiful surprise.
1: I loved it.
0: Yeah, I really liked it. Yeah. And I think of my dad a lot, you know, when things are referenced like that. It's pretty amazing. We'll get into some of my dad's tunes that he was interested in the next segment. And we have one more here for Dad's Daddy-O and Daddy. And we've had a full hour of technical glitches, a little bit of frustration. I was ready to walk out. But the music brought me back, and KDO did too. We have one left on this segment.
1: Yeah, this is a lovely rendition of Neil Young's Old Man. From the movie Space Cowboys. Remember James Garner, Clint Eastwood in space? This is by pianist Brad Meldow.

0: Oh, Brad Mehldau. Excellent tune. Piano tune. Old Man, Take a Look at My Life. And as you said, from the Space Cowboys soundtrack. So, yeah, well, they have to come from somewhere, get supported and stuff. So we've got, you know, less than an hour to go here on Pull Up the Covers.
1: Darling.
0: And we're American Songbook and covers. We like the originals. And we're sitting in for Blind Melon and from the Dead Air Show, which I've been following for ages, wherever he lands on the schedule from quarter to quarter. And typically we like to play a lot of Dead Air, but you know, Katie O's in the house. She's the queen of American Songbook here, so we're doing it as best we can. And our next segment is called For Our Dads.
1: Yeah, we're getting personal here.
0: We're going to start off with Cal Jader. I've got a live version, and this is from the Monterey Concerts. I forget what year, I can look that up. And my mother, just as a backstory, had a family of eight, and kept us busy. We had, of course, lots of books, but we also had lots of collection of music. She was in the Columbia Music Club. I don't know if anyone remembers that.
1: Of course.
0: You'd get a record a week, and it would go through the mail. And who knows what it cost, maybe $2 a month or something like that. And we went through all these versions. And then she got into some jazz. And it turns out this vibe player was playing, and I wasn't sure about it. And it turns out that it was one of my favorites of my father. And she had said that he used to play the jazz organ. And she actually bought one time and put it in the back room. And he just stared at it, but he never played it. She was kind of heartbroken. I guess she was trying to, you know, relive some of the passion, how they met in Hollywood during a USO dance. Anyway, we have Cal Jader to bring up that.
1: I love it. I'm already typing a screenplay. What a story.
0: Yeah. Anyway, he would tap his feet, and I could just tell he was getting into it, and he would like comment like, oh, listen. Or he'd listen to some organ music, and he would just, I'm like, oh, my dad, he's like human. He likes music. amongst just trying to run a household. Anyway, here we are, Afro Blue Live, Cal Jader.

0: Yeah, most of that vibes is at the beginning of that set, Cal Jader here, Afro Blue Live. Afro Blue Live. One of the Monterey concerts. We're going to go into a song for Katie O's dad.
1: Oh, yeah. My dad was a Sinatra man. Need I say more? And here's Sinatra live at the Sands. One for my baby and one more for the road.
2: This is the part in the program where we sing a drunk song. Drunk songs are usually done in small bars and bistros in the wee hours of the morning. Usually talked or sung by a fellow who's got problems. Like his broad flew to coop with another guy and all the bread. So if you will assume the position of a bartender, it's the way these guys behave. It's quarter to three. There's no one in the place except you and me. Set 'em up, Joe. I got a little story I think you should know. We're drinking, my friend, to the end of a brief episode. Make it one for my baby and another one for the road.

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Anyway, thanks for the cheer. 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

0: The old blue eyes.
1: So well done. And that was Count Basie at the piano, arranged by Quincy Jones. I mean, you can't lose. And that was, I think, a beautiful version of it. How many times have we heard Sinatra sing it? I love that one.
0: This was 1966, mm-hmm. Sinatra at the Sands.
1: He's in good voice. Yeah.
0: Yeah.
1: Just about to leave Mia Farrow.
0: Okay. Well, we got a little less than a little more than a half hour left here on Pull Up the Covers.
1: Darling.
0: And American Songbook with covers and originals. And we're sitting in for Blind Melon with Dead Air. And hope we didn't ruin your day. I feel like there's some good spirit in this. And especially in the month of June here, we just celebrated Juneteenth on Friday. It's also Pride Month. Solstice is happening around town. There's just a lot going on. The sun's out. The sun is high. Just going to play a few tracks in honor of Juneteenth. I've been going to also the Live Oak Festival's coming up next weekend in San Luis Obispo. I've been to untold amounts of, and one, I think a, maybe the second or third one I went, Odetta came. And if anyone doesn't know who Odetta is, look it up. And she has this great tune called My Mind, Got My Mind on Freedom. So we're going to play that, and we're going to get into a couple more tunes. And then we're going to get over into Harold Arlen to finish up the show. And you're listening to KCSB FM in Santa Barbara. You can follow along at kcsb.org. And we even record our programs for a couple weeks at a time. It's on our website. You have to hunt around for it. Anyway, enjoy.

0: The great Paul Robeson.
1: The one and only.
0: Right.
1: Beautiful.
0: Yeah, that was, you know, the Renaissance man.
1: Yes.
0: Of his time.
1: Absolutely.
0: Lawyer, actor, singer, football player.
1: Activist, supreme.
0: Activist, for sure. And it spent a lot of time over in Europe.
1: Mm-hmm.
0: Hitting the boards there, as they say, and kind of avoiding a lot of the harassment at times he grew up with. Yeah, Paul Robeson, check him out. I used to work in a little, it was right after the floods and the fire, so I had to get a little job at a hardware store and worked in the garden, and there was a Robeson cherry tomato. Okay. Mm. And I'm like, Robeson, where did I hear that for? So I was trying to think of all those delicious tomatoes. We had, of course, Odetta. Before that, got my mind on freedom. It turns out that she got singing lessons. Her mother saved up when she was 13. And then at some point, she didn't have enough money and a friend who was a puppeteer started paying for it. Anyway, she got some great singing lessons and ended up actually in theater and did Guys and Dolls and Finian's Rainbow when she was like 19. And then, of course, got into the folk scene for sure and was very well known for that. Doing really great work. It was amazing to see her back in, I think it was the late 90s when she came to Live Oak. Maybe it was the early 2000s. It had to be the early 2000s because I've only been to 25. Anyway, and just to move on with people who are heroic and have something to say about giving voice and amplifying voice. And I've always felt like this is an important part of KCSB, is amplifying voices, playing things that are not mainstream, but also putting voices to people that are important, especially these days. We're celebrating freedom, but we're also fighting for it. So let's get right into Phil Oakes, just to take back in the Wayback Machine. I'm going to say what I have to say. Phil Oakes.
2: I wrote a new song this afternoon. I can't remember the words at all. I'm really bothered by it. So, I'm going to try and do it anyway. You know, it's a song that actually came out of this conference because I was just sitting there quietly in the background absorbing all these other songs, and I had to get something out.

0: revive. Always an opportunity to play music that seems to be old but still is relevant now. Let's finish up with Mavis Staples on this segment. We got to have peace.
1: Have a joy.

0: Lovely. I could listen to Mavis Staples all day.
1: And she's still around.
0: Is she? Oh, that's wonderful.
1: And Marta is in the house.
0: Marta is in the house.
1: The bright moments are beginning now.
0: I love the handoff. That's great.
1: She'll be on 2 o'clock, mm-hmm. straight up, mm-hmm. for Bright Moments, which is just an extraordinary show. And she's in the wings right now. She's going to have a few features on some...
0: Marta is on the bench with me.
1: Yeah?
0: I'm a little proud.
1: Yeah? See if her mic... Maybe her mic shows up. Marta, is your mic showing up? I don't know.
2: Oh, I don't know. Is it?
1: Yeah. Anyway, yeah, Marta's in the house, and we've got another segment here for the last less than 20 minutes here, mm-hmm. for the show, and it's out to Harold Arlen.
0: Yes.
1: And company.
0: Harold and company.
1: That.
0: Harold Arlen was just one of the unsung, pardon the pun, greats of our American songbook, and interesting backstory. He was born in Buffalo, New York in 1905, the son of a cantor. And for those of you who aren't familiar with Jewish tradition, a cantor is sort of a co-liturgist to a rabbi.

0: rabbi who sings the liturgy. And in cantorial tradition, there's a lot of improvisation. Cantors have to be gifted with a great voice, as was Arlen's father. And Harold's voice was pretty good, too. Maybe not cantorial quality, but he could have made it as a cantor, except by the time he was 15, he loved jazz, and he left home. A little bit against his parents' wishes, but by the time he was 16, he had his own band in Canada and started writing songs. He wrote the music and he had several lyricists. And throughout his life, his long, wonderful career, he had three main lyricists. He had Ted Kohler, he had Yip Harburg, and he had my crush, Johnny Mercer.
1: Johnny Mercer.
0: So we're going to sample, in the time we have left, sort of three phases of Arlen's career. We're going to start with this wonderful recording by Judy Garland of Arlen's 1929 tune, Get Happy, but the version we're going to hear is Judy Garland from the soundtrack of her last movie from MGM, Summerstock, in 1950. And this is the famous recording. You know, she's wearing that tilted hat over one eye and that marvelous little mini tuxedo showing the greatest legs on the MGM lot. Judy Garland, Get Happy.

0: doesn't get any better than that. Right? Right, Martha?
1: Right.
0: Yeah, thank you. And you know, one of my favorite things is to listen to songwriters singing what they wrote. And not all of them are vocally equipped, but Harold Arlen is. And this is a recording from a 1955 session of Arlen playing and singing Arlen. And we're going to hear him sing Hooray for Love, and that ends with a question mark.

0: Now, how witty is that? And listen to Harold Arlen's sense of rhythm. He just will stop, start. There's such confidence in his musicality. And he was blessed with the great Johnny Mercer's lyrics, Hooray for Love. Let's continue with Arlen. And I'm going to ask DJ Philo what he's got next for us.
1: It's not lunch. But we're enjoying chatting here.
0: I know. Marta is just the best distraction.
1: We've got Billie Holiday here.
0: Oh, yes.
1: All or Nothing at All, the album, and it's called Ill Wind.
0: Yeah. You'll know it when you hear it.
1: Yeah.

It's so hard to keep up

You're only misleading the sunshine I'm needing. Ain't that a shame? It's so

0: All right. What a way to end. Ill Wind, Billie Holiday here. But thanks for listening to Pull Up the Covers.
1: Darling.
0: And we'll welcome Blind Melon back next week. And then Bright Moments is right here. We're going to play out with Judy Garland.
1: Singing Harold Arlen's.
0: Harold Arlen's.
1: Somewhere Over the Rainbow.
0: All right.
1: This one's for Martha.

Wow, what a great show. What a treat to see my beautiful friends who have very loyally and regularly sat in for me when I have been having to attend to my own health issues. So thank you so much, Phil and Kathy. Really appreciate it. What a great show that was. It is 2 o'clock, and it is time for Bright Moments on KCSB FM in Santa Barbara. We're going to be focusing on a couple of artists today, and one who had a deeply moving effect on my life, just in terms of understanding and receiving and learning about this music. And that is the great Abdullah Ibrahim, who passed away on the 15th at the age of 91. And then also the great James Blood Ulmer, who passed away on June the 3rd. And I'm sorry that I wasn't able to be here last week. That was my intent, was to honor James Blood Ulmer last week. But graduation shenanigans that they are with traffic and parking and all that stuff, we decided to let an old show air instead. But I'm here live, and again, thanks so much to Phil and Kathy for their amazing show and really interesting commentary. You are tuned in, as I said, to KCSB FM in Santa Barbara. We're at 91.9 on the FM dial. We're also at kcsb.org on the World Wide Web. And my name is Marta Olvais. I'll be here until 4 o'clock with Bright Moments. We're going to start with a very early release of Abdullah Ibrahim's that is featuring solo piano. But we have so much. I pulled a whole lot of vinyl and CDs to honor the legacy of this great musician and visionary and brave soul who weathered apartheid in South Africa, and let the music be what drove him, and justice as well. Bright Moments, we're going to hear a piece entitled Ngafsha. Life is for the living, death is for us all. KCSB FM, Santa Barbara.

the great Abdullah Ibrahim with his original cohort, Kippy Moketsi on the alto saxophone, Abdullah Ibrahim, of course, on the piano, Basil Coetzee and Duke Makasi on tenor saxophones, Basil Coetzee also on the flute, Sifo Gumede on the bass, and Gilbert Matthews on the drums. Blue Monk, of course, is Thelonious Monk's composition. And Abdullah Ibrahim was a great admirer of Monk's and Duke Ellington's, and they figured prominently in his musical trajectory and experience, friendships, and so on. This is from a recording that is called Blues for a Hip King. It's on Kaz Records. And by the way, the Kippy Moketsee and Abdullah Ibrahim ended up parting company for a while because Kippy Moketsee stayed in South Africa and Abdullah Ibrahim left. And but they were able to come together to perform again a couple of times. And there's so much to say about the experience of Abdullah Ibrahim and these incredible musicians who were living in such a toxic and hateful apartheid regime in South Africa, and had to go against so many obstacles. You know, I think about obstacles in my life, and I'm in such awe of these musicians and what they went through and how they came through in such profound ways. We're honoring the great Abdullah Ibrahim, who passed away on the 15th of June at the age of 91. And ahead of the release that we just heard, which was called, as I mentioned, Blues for a Hip King, that was Thelonious Monk's Blue Monk. Ahead of that, we heard from African Sun, and that is a recording that was made when basically Kippy Moketsee and Abdullah Ibrahim were able to come back together to play. And it was hard to have pianos, let alone grand pianos, available to them. So this on this recording, he's playing a keyboard, an electric keyboard. And he says, it says here, when they played together in Johannesburg's white nightclubs, Kippy would always be the first to refuse being shunted back into the kitchen after they had finished a blazing set of songs. Abdullah remembers how Kippy's resistance to such racism brought him unending trouble. He was worn down by his chafing resistance and died early in 1983 with an unfulfilled recording potential. And this is one of the great tragedies, but powerful one. As for Abdullah, Kippy's life was not wasted. How could it be when it was Kippy who gave us everything we know? We've just built on from what he taught us. So this African Sun release showcases the unique collaboration between Abdullah Ibrahim and Kippy Moketsee, as well as highlighting the remarkable but largely buried talent of players like Barney Rakabani, who the saxophonist who finally received international recognition when he joined Masekela and Makeba on Paul Simon's 1987 Graceland World Tour. So that was that. The African Herbs was the name of the piece that we heard. African Herbs. And we heard from a release entitled The Jazz Epistles, Jazz in Africa, Volume 1. And the piece we listened to was one composed by Kippy Moketsee called Scullery Department. And yeah, let's see if there's anything else I want to tell you about this. Yes, it's, yeah, Hugh Mas. This was with Hugh Masekela, Jonas Gwangwa, and Kippy Moketsee, the Jazz Epistles. And we began with something from
Dollar Brand, Abdullah Ibrahim, Memories, and this was released on West Wind Records. Joachim Berendt produced it, and this was from some early recordings. It was released in 1989, but it's from long before that. And the piece we heard was entitled Gasha, Life is for the Living and Death is for Us All. That's an Abdullah Ibrahim composition. You are tuned in to KCSB-FM in Santa Barbara. The show is called Bright Moments. My name is Marta Olivais. I'm honoring the life and the legacy of the amazing Abdullah Ibrahim, who I'm grateful to have seen perform live on many occasions, most recently in Los Angeles, and where I got to have conversation with him after the set. And what a beautiful spirit. And I'm so grateful for the music that he and his collaborators have contributed to the universe, making the world a better place. So next we're going to hear something that was the very first time I ever saw Abdullah Ibrahim perform live. And it was at, it was before the UC Berkeley Jazz Festival went on a hiatus for the 80s and 90s. It was I think it was 1984, and I saw him there. It was the last show set of the night, and the fog was rolling in. It was cold. We were all kind of huddling under blankets, and this is

And that was my first time ever witnessing Abdullah Ibrahim live, and it was absolutely spellbinding. And my ears, my life, my brain, everything was rearranged by being in the presence of that performance and that incredibly masterful composer, pianist, Abdullah Ibrahim, with Ekaya was the name of the group, which featured Carlos Ward on the alto flute, Ricky Ford on the tenor saxophone, Charles Davis on the baritone sax, David Williams on the bass, and Ben Riley on the drums. Water from an Ancient Well. You are tuned into KCSB-FM in Santa Barbara. This is Bright Moments. We're honoring the life of the great Abdullah Ibrahim, who passed away on Monday, June the 15th. And so this a large portion of Bright Moments today is honoring the bright light that was Abdullah Ibrahim. We are also going to honor the great James Blood Ulmer a little later. And so stay around. Join me for more music by Abdullah Ibrahim coming your way right now.

The honey bird. The honey bird, a small African bird which will solicit help by leading humans to inaccessible beehives. Legend has it that failure to leave him part of the bounty could be fatal. Next time around, he will lead you to the nest of a deadly snake. That was Honey Bird. And Abdullah Ibrahim, who was playing the piano, was joined by Cecil McBee on the bass and Roy Brooks on the drums. This is from a release entitled Abdullah Ibrahim Banyana, The Children of Africa, which was released on Enja Records. And you are tuned into KCSB FM in Santa Barbara. This show is called Bright Moments. We're honoring the life of Abdullah Ibrahim, who passed away on the 15th of June. Next, we're going to hear from a release entitled Zimbabwe. This is the tune Bombela on KCSB FM Santa Barbara. Bright Moments.

Such an incredible piece. Nisa, it's called. And it's from a release that came out in 2019, Abdullah Ibrahim with Akaya, the Akaya of that time, which is the Akaya that I saw when I saw him in Los Angeles last. And that was, again, the piece entitled Nisa. And where is that? Looking for, to let you know who was joining him as Akaya at that point. Abdullah Ibrahim playing the piano, Noah Jackson on the bass, and Alec Dankworth also on the bass, Will Terrell on the drums, Adam Glasser harmonica on one selection, and then Cleve Guyton Jr. playing alto saxophone, also flute and piccolo on a couple of selections, Lance Bryant tenor saxophone, Andre Murchison trombone, and Marshall McDonald baritone saxophone. And that came out on Gearbox Records in 2019. And from a release entitled Mantra Mode that came out on Enja in 1991, Mantra Mode, and it was part of a series called African Echoes. And Abdullah Ibrahim was joined by Basil Coetzee. So here he was joined by some of his African former collaborators, Basil Coetzee on the tenor saxophone, Robbie Jansen on alto and baritone sax and flute, Johnny Makoa on the trumpet, Monty Weber drums, Spencer Mbadu on the bass, and Errol Dyers on the guitar. And the piece that we listened to was Skabe, Royal Blue. Royal Blue. And from a beautiful duet recording that was Abdullah Ibrahim with Johnny Diani, a release that came out in 1990 from Enja Records. And Johnny Diani, what an amazing voice on the bass. And it's such a beautiful stripped back recording. We heard the piece called La Kutsonilanga, When the Sun Sets. And we heard from African River, Abdullah Ibrahim and Akaya. And Akaya at that point included John Stubblefield on the tenor sax, Robin Eubanks trombone, Horace Alexander Young on saxophones and piccolo, Howard Johnson on the tuba, trumpet, and baritone sax, Buster Williams bass, and Brian Abrahams on the drums. And we listened to the piece, The Wedding. That is that most gorgeous, gorgeous piece. From Mindif. Now, this was music that was composed for the soundtrack of a film by Claire Denis called Chocolat. And we heard the title track from this release called Mindif, with Abdullah Ibrahim joined by Ricky Ford, Craig Handy, Benny Powell, David Williams, and Billy Higgins. And that's also on Enja. And we started that set a while back with something from the release Zimbabwe, Abdullah Ibrahim with Carlos Ward on the alto sax and flute, Essiet Okon Essiet on the bass, and Don Mumford on the drums. We heard the tune entitled Bombela. And you are tuned in to KCSB FM in Santa Barbara. It's Bright Moments. And wow, I brought all kinds of vinyl too that I was going to play, and also wanted to acknowledge the great James Blood Ulmer. And then I was thinking, well, he spent so much time with Ornette Coleman that I'd be remiss in not including that part of his legacy. But I do want to at least pay some respects to this incredible guitarist, James Blood Ulmer, before closing out the show at 4 o'clock. So we've been listening to a lot of beautiful Abdullah Ibrahim music, and of course there will be more to come, and also more of James Blood Ulmer. But for right now, I'm going to play from a release
And actually, I think I saw this concert at the Jazz Standard. The Jazz Standard was, you know, in, on off of Lexington Avenue on 27th Street in New York, and it had barbecue food. And then in the basement, there was jazz. And it was one of the casualties of COVID. It was one of the places that just closed down. And but a lot, I'm happy to say that a lot of venues have been opening up again. And they're, it's absolutely wonderful. And speaking of wonderful, I've just got to tell you, Kamasi Washington is going to be performing at the Libby Bowl in Ojai on September 12th. Yeah, I got tickets. And also, Laurie Anderson and Sex Mob are going to be at the Libby Bowl in Ojai on September the 23rd. And yep, I made sure I got tickets for those, both of those shows. So anyway, we're going to hear from the great James Blood Ulmer. And oh, don't forget that TBD is coming your way at 4 o'clock. And looks like there's going to be a live set. Hooray! Okay, James Blood. So I just want to say that Abdullah Ibrahim, as you may gather, has had a profound effect on my musical life and on just my life spiritually. So I am eternally grateful for his music and his guidance musically over the years. And so we're going to turn now into another vibe, and this is the great James Blood Ulmer, who died on June 3rd. Thank you to both.

James Blood Ulmer, and this was the Music Revelation Ensemble with James Blood Ulmer playing the guitar, Amin Ali on the electric bass, Cornell Rochester on the drums, and Arthur Blythe was featured on the alto saxophone. That was a piece entitled Abundance that came out on DIW Records, back in the 90s, 94. And ahead of that, we heard from Phalanx, P-H-A-L-A-N-X, Phalanx, In Touch was the name of the release. And this was with George Adams, Rashid Ali, James Blood Ulmer, and Cyrone. And we heard George Adams' composition called Spanish Endeavors. And that's from 1988. And all of this to celebrate the life and legacy of the wonderful James Blood Ulmer, who passed away on June 3rd. We heard at the beginning of the set, Trouble in Mind, and this is from a release on Hyena Records. This is produced by none other than the great Vernon Reed, who also was performing on this release, as were many others, such as Charlie Burnham, Leon Grunbaum, Mark Peterson, David Barnes, and others, Olu Dara. And so it's a great record. It's called No Escape from the Blues. And I'm going to leave you with one little bit of some more before TBD takes over. And that is going to be Sitting on Top of the World. And this is the release Birthright. Thank you, James Blood Ulmer, for all of the great sounds. And take care of yourselves and each other. See you next week. This has been Bright Moments. Stay tuned for TBD, and we're going to go out with James Blood Ulmer, Sitting on Top of the World.

the fool. Just trying to find my one and all. But now she's gone, and I don't worry. I'm sitting here on top.

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To the rest of the world, we're listening to the new Horse Lords album. This is their song, Demand to Be Taken to Heaven Alive, from their record of the same name. This came out on Revenge International. Last week. I got to see them play live at 2220 a year or two ago. Great band. Anyway, on the show this week, we have two bands playing live. They're on tour from Oklahoma. We have Garden Ants and China Blue. Really stoked to have them here. If you've been listening to the show, you may remember we had the Elijah Stoll Band play live about a month or two ago. You can find that archive set at youtube.com/TBDPresents. But Elijah is their tour manager, I guess you could say. He's driving the van, so he's in the studio as well. So it's nice to see him and have another homie in here. But they're going to be playing live soon. We're finishing getting them sound checked and stuff. In the meantime, we have a playlist that they put together for the show. Got some fun stuff. We're starting it off with Mineral. That's pretty tight. Classic. But yeah, stay tuned. We're here until 6 p.m. We just had a really great gig last night at Mystery Shop in Oxnard.

And we had Virtua DX and Olympic Death on tour from Baltimore. They played with Maxine, or Maxi, from the band Boy Girl. She played some solo stuff, which is really fun. And then we also had another local band called Sunflower Heaven playing heavy shoegaze. And then earlier in the week, we had a show in Santa Barbara with Alice Sandahl on tour. But she has played in many bands, such as The Intelligence and La Luz, if you remember those bands from like 2010s. I believe Horse Lord still plays. Or not Horse Lord, sorry. It's restarting a Horse Lord song. La Luz still plays and makes new music. But she left that band recently to work on her solo stuff. But we had a great show with her at Mino in downtown SB in the Funk Zone. Mino is a really great art space. And it's really cool that she opened it up to let us have a DIY show there. Hopefully more to come. Also on that bill, we had Farewell Stranger. If you're familiar with Hattie Bell and the Candy Mountain Rambler, if you're familiar with their radio show here on KCSB, that's their band. So yeah, it's cool to have some homies on there. And then we also had Noah Ryan play live as well, so that was really fun. So a really great week for gigs. We're going to be announcing a bunch of shows for July coming up, so stay tuned for that if you'd like to keep up with all upcoming DIY shows in the 805, including radio shows and stuff. You can follow at TBD Presents on Instagram. 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It's another Horse Lord song, Brain of the Firm. We're gonna get China Blue and Garden Ants on the air in a moment, so stay tuned. We're gonna finish sound checking them. Thanks.

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We're sound checking China Blue right now from Oklahoma. They're on tour. Isn't that crazy? Anyway, we're listening to a mix that both the bands put together. We have China Blue and Garden Ants on tour together. But this is a mix they put together. Before that was Press Badge, their song called Fall Break, Yes Parents. And then you heard Easy For You To Say with their song Just Go, and then Duck, Little Brother Duck with their song Calvin Young, Morris Village with their song You're Not That Strong, Junie, Me Too Thanks with their song called Cat Basket, and then a classic by Mineral with their song called Parking Lot. We're going to continue listening to this song. It's in